0: The NYPD is looking for a hit-and-run driver involved in a fatal crash Friday night in Harlem.
1: The crash happened at around 9:45 p.m. as the 32-year-old victim rode his bicycle near the intersection of 151st Street and Amsterdam Avenue. A driver slammed into the man and drove away, leaving the bike upside down in the road. One witness tells Pix 11 it appears the rider was not wearing a helmet. Based on what was on the road, the rider was taken to a nearby hospital where he was pronounced dead. There's no word of any description of the car or its driver. Larry Kofsky, WOR News.
0: President Trump is blaming vandalism for the green algae and damage in the newly renovated Lincoln Memorial reflecting pool.
2: President Trump posting Saturday that the U.S. Park Police had arrested multiple people for vandalizing the Lincoln Memorial reflecting pool and pledged that work would begin immediately to repair the peeling lining. Trump writing, "These are very serious crimes having to do with the destruction of national monuments. Years in jail," Trump wrote on social media. One of the men captured on social media being arrested, saying he grabbed a piece of already peeling paint and, quote, "By the time I realized what was going on, I was being put in handcuffs." Dave Packer, ABC News.
0: Central Park's horse carriage workers will suspend rides for the time being so they can go through refresher training on safety rules and procedures.
3: The issue of horse-drawn carriages has long been a point of controversy in the city. And now, the Transport Workers Union, Local 100, representing all 200 drivers and owners, says it will keep fighting to save their jobs in light of calls for the industry's end following an 18-year-old tourist's death this week during a carriage accident. The New York City Council has hearings scheduled for a bill introduced called Rider's Law, which would ban horse-drawn carriages in city parks and move drivers into other jobs. Liz Warner, WOR News.
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0: In sports, the Yankees fell to the Reds 4-1. Elmer Rodriguez took his second loss in four innings of work, giving up three runs. Ben Rice accounts for the Yanks' offense, launching his 22nd home run of the year. New York has now lost two in a row to Cincinnati.
7: Here's your WOR Weather Channel forecast. Partly cloudy. Upper 60s is where we're headed for the boroughs. Low 60s, northern New Jersey. Upper 50s and to the lower Hudson Valley. Now for Monday, showers and possible thunderstorms. Looks like we will see these moving in. And for the afternoon is when the showers become likely. We're headed up to the upper 70s, low 70s, lower Hudson Valley. Lower Hudson Valley Monday night could see a couple of inches of rain. We will still see showers and possible storms. And then it looks like the showers will be with us early for Tuesday. I'm meteorologist Jeff Eno.
0: Wake up with Curtis Sliwa, Larry Menti in the morning, 6 till 10 weekdays. I'm Jonathan O'Halloran on 710 WOR.

0: Welcome back to Rich on Tech. Rich DeMuro here, hanging out with you, talking technology at 888-RICH-101, 888-742-4101. The website for the show is richontech.tv/179. That's the episode number. That'll bring you right to the show notes. All those apps I was talking about earlier, you can get the list to those there. And then you've got Brian Bishop. We just had our guest on talking about Toy Story 5. You can subscribe to his Hooray for Baldywood newsletter. It's linked up there as well. We'll get back to the phone lines in just a second. Elaine says, I've noticed a big change in Google over the past few weeks. It feels like it's gone from being a traditional search engine to an AI assistant. Instead of showing me a list of links to choose from, it seems to give me what it thinks I'm looking for. Can you explain what's happening? Are there any alternative search engines that provide a more traditional search experience? Good question, Elaine. You are not alone. You're noticing Google shifting towards Yes. AI. AI is everything. And they're showing a lot more AI overviews and AI-powered search results. This is the way of the world. And for a lot of people, they appreciate that, but not everyone does. So I understand why you may want just your 10 blue links, which is what Google has traditionally delivered to us. And they've tiptoed into this because AI mode was announced about last year at Google I.O. or even before that. So they've been testing it for a while. But what you're seeing now is when they think you want an AI answer, they're just putting that right at the top of your search results. So not everyone's happy about this. Some people like the convenience of it, but some people like yourself clearly like doing your own browsing and evaluating sources for yourself. So here is the trick. When you type in your search, you can type in your search terms and then minus AI. So just type in minus AI, like dash AI, and that will subtract the AI results from your search pages. So I know it's annoying. You have to do it every single time, but that will take away the AI mode in your results. And if you want it, you can just tap AI mode yourself. Now, there are, of course, extensions you can use to do something similar. There's one called Bye Bye Google AI. And if you add this to Chrome, it will turn off all of the AI automatically. And so that's another way of doing it. Just keep in mind, as with any extension, you know, you have to check out the privacy policy and all that good stuff, because it could, you know, theoretically track and see what you're looking at on the website. But if you're good with that, that's an easy way to not have these AI overviews show up on every search. Of course, there are alternative search engines like DuckDuckGo and Brave Search, but I think the issue there is the quality of results probably won't be as good as Google results, although try it out and see if it works for you. But that's what's happening for sure, Elaine. I know, I understand that. Not everyone wants the AI stuff. You can always access it when you want it. Hope that helps. So one of the things I get questions about all the time, and this show is sponsored by, is Incogni. People are always asking me about all these spam emails, the spam calls, all that good stuff. Well, guess what? All of it starts with you, your name. Somebody found you, your phone number. It's all sitting on data broker sites. So is your home address, your email, your age, even the names of your family members. All of it is searchable and for sale. And scammers do not need to be very sophisticated to get this stuff. They don't have to be hackers. All they have to do is go on a website, a search engine, and take 5 minutes of their time, and they can find everything they want about you. You've seen the results about yourself show up when you search for your own name. 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Let's go to line two, Valerie in Greensboro, North Carolina. You're on with Rich. Welcome to the show.
1: Hi, I love your show.
0: Thank you.
1: I am looking to separate photos from mini clips of my granddaughter. I'm Googleized completely.
0: Okay.
1: With a Pixel and a Chromebook and anything else. And so first I want to separate the two and then pick out the ones I want and then save them either to a CD or a DVD.
0: Okay, so you want to take photos from your Google collection and put them on some sort of media. What are you doing with these photos? Are you sharing them with other people? Are you saving them forever?
1: Well, I'm saving them for her so that she could see her relationship with her grandmother.
0: Oh, that's so nice. Okay, so now the first question about separating the clips, what do you mean exactly by that?
1: So I have mini clips of her jumping in the pool, running around in the playground, and then I have regular photos that come up.
0: Okay.
1: That's what I want to separate.
0: Got it. Okay, so you just want to, and you want to put these on some sort of removal. I would say instead of a DVD drive or something like that, there's, you know, an easier option is to just put them on a flash drive for her, because mm-hmm. that's going to be easier to access in the future, number one. Number two, it's easier for you to put those on there. So the way that you do this, the easiest way that I would say is to go to photos.google.com, and mm-hmm. that is going to give you access to your entire library. Have you checked that out before?
1: Yes. I have, and it separates a lot of the facial recognitions very nicely.
0: Yep, yes. And so what you can do is you can go into the people and pets, tap on your granddaughter. You said granddaughter, right?
1: Yes.
0: Yep. Tap on the granddaughter picture, and then that mm-hmm. should bring up most pictures of her. I mean, it's not going to get all of them perfectly, especially because she's aged from being an infant to now, but it will bring up a lot. And so once you get those all kind of in the place that you want them, I would add them to an album. So you take the picture, you tap it, and then you can select a couple at once if you hold the shift button down. And once you have that, or I guess, you know what, you might want to do, I would probably just do one at a time. Just tap the little check mark in the corner. And so once you do that, there's a plus sign. You can plus sign them, add them to an album. And the reason why you want to add them to an album is because it'll make it easier for the next step, which is downloading them and putting them on the flash drive. So add them to an album, make a new album, and you don't have to do it all at once. You can just do a couple at a time and then give the album a title. And once you have a title, let's call this one, Granddaughter Highlights. Granddaughter Highlights. And then once you have that album, now you've got it and you can take, you know, the next couple of months to go through and get all these pictures on there. And then you can now select all the photos in that album and then you can download them. So once you select them all, you can see there is a download icon in the upper right hand corner. It's three dots. You tap that and it reveals the download button. Or you can just select them all and do what I do, which is Shift D, and that will download them as well. And once you have all of those, you can drag them onto a flash drive. Or better yet, you can just share this photo album with her as well. So, I mean, there really are a lot of options. I think it comes down to what's going to be most future-proofed. I think keeping it in the cloud is easy for right now, but she may not, you know, she may lose access in the future or not have the password or whatever. So putting them on a flash drive is really good. If you go to my website, richontech.tv, I've got a SanDisk flash drive that I recommend. It's on my Prime Day 2026 guide. Just search SanDisk on there, and you can get that at a pretty good deal right now. Thanks for the call, Valerie. What a nice project for your granddaughter. 888-RICH-101, 888-742-4101.
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14: 73 degrees at 9 o'clock. Good evening, I'm Jonathan O'Halloran, and here's what's happening. Four people are in the hospital following a shooting at a Harlem playground.
15: It happened about 1:15 Sunday morning at Brigadier General Charles Young Playground at West 153rd Street and Lenox Avenue. Police say the victims all are male and included two teenagers, one 16, the other 17. Both were shot in the foot. A 20-year-old was hit in the groin and a 21-year-old in the leg. All are stable. No word on a motive. Police are searching for the gunman. Sarah Lee Kessler, WOR News.
14: Negotiations taking place in Switzerland between the U.S. and Iran with the participation of Qatar and Pakistan. Vice President J.D. Vance in attendance speaking ahead of the meeting saying, quote, "We see a future where everyone can work together to promote peace and prosperity for everyone." Here's ABC News foreign correspondent Tom Sufi Burridge.
16: Pretty bold and big language from the vice president as he kicked off those talks at a luxury resort just around the corner from here, calling it a historic day, asking whether Iran and the U.S. can turn a new leaf, transform their relationship, change things in the Middle East. But I think there was also recognition from the vice president about the more pressing issues at hand, namely reopening the Strait of Hormuz and also securing a ceasefire in Lebanon.
14: Two Manhattan men are facing federal charges after investigators say they imported date rape drugs for distribution all across the five boroughs.
17: The drug GBL is also known as a lethal date rape drug and goes by the street names Blue Nitro and Revivorant. Those who take it become relaxed and euphoric. The New York Post reports 34-year-old Rodrigo Castro and 48-year-old Mark Dygden are accused of bringing in 7 tons of GBL starting in August of 2023. They've been charged with conspiring to distribute a controlled substance. U.S. Attorney Jay Clayton called GBL liquid poison and said one dose could be deadly. Both men have pleaded not guilty. Lisa Salvati, WOR News.
14: The NYPD is looking for a hit-and-run driver involved in a fatal crash Friday night in Harlem.
9: The crash happened at around 9:45 p.m. as the 32-year-old victim rode his bicycle near the intersection of 151st Street and Amsterdam Avenue. A driver slammed into the man and drove away, leaving the bike upside down in the road. One witness tells Pix 11 it appears the rider was not wearing a helmet. Based on what was on the road, the rider was taken to a nearby hospital where he was pronounced dead. There's no word of any description of the car or its driver. Larry Kofsky, WOR News.
14: President Trump is blaming vandalism for the green algae and damage in the newly renovated Lincoln Memorial reflecting pool.
18: President Trump posting Saturday that the U.S. Park Police had arrested multiple people for vandalizing the Lincoln Memorial reflecting pool and pledged that work would begin immediately to repair the peeling lining. Trump writing, "These are very serious crimes having to do with the destruction of national monuments. Years in jail," Trump wrote on social media. One of the men captured on social media being arrested, saying he grabbed a piece of already peeling paint and, quote, "By the time I realized what was going on, I was being put in handcuffs." Dave Packer, ABC News.
14: Central Park's horse carriage workers will suspend rides for the time being so they can go through refresher training on safety rules and procedures.
17: The issue of horse-drawn carriages has long been a point of controversy in the city. And now, the Transport Workers Union, Local 100, representing all 200 drivers and owners, says it will keep fighting to save their jobs in light of calls for the industry's end following an 18-year-old tourist's death this week during a carriage accident. The New York City Council has hearings scheduled for a bill introduced called Rider's Law, which would ban horse-drawn carriages in city parks and move drivers into other jobs. Liz Warner, WOR News.
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14: In sports, the Yankees fell to the Reds 4-1. Elmer Rodriguez took his second loss in four innings of work, giving up three runs. Ben Rice accounts for the Yanks' offense, launching his 22nd home run of the year. New York has now lost two in a row to Cincinnati.
21: Here's your WOR Weather Channel forecast. Partly cloudy. Upper 60s is where we're headed for the boroughs. Low 60s, northern New Jersey. Upper 50s and to the lower Hudson Valley. Now for Monday, showers and possible thunderstorms. Looks like we will see these moving in. And for the afternoon is when the showers become likely. We're headed up to the upper 70s, low 70s, lower Hudson Valley. Lower Hudson Valley Monday night could see a couple of inches of rain. We will still see showers and possible storms. And then it looks like the showers will be with us early for Tuesday. I'm meteorologist Jeff Eno.
14: 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I'm Jonathan O'Halloran on 710 WOR.
0: Welcome back to Rich on Tech. Rich DeMuro here, hanging out with you, talking technology at 888-RICH-101, 888-742-4101. Yes, we've been playing some island music the whole time. Yes, I got back from Hawaii late last night. I could not believe how quick and smooth the flight was. I mean, air travel, is it not the most incredible thing we have access to? Just to be able to go anywhere in this amazing world of ours on a whim and have it, and it's comfortable and smooth, and someone's giving you free peanuts. Oh, they don't do that anymore. They don't give you anything anymore. The service on airlines is so sparse at this point. I was so excited when I got free pretzels on Southwest the other day. I was like, okay. But no, they give you like a little, one little snack. And now, actually on the airline I fly the most, which is United, they actually make you pre-order your food. So if you want to have something to eat, you have to order it beforehand. I don't know what First does. I'm not sitting there. So, you know, just in regular, you know, economy, it's like you have to order your food. And so if you don't order it, you can only have access to the snacks. So if you want like a hamburger or something that's like actually like hot, it used to be they would come through and just ask you. Now it's no longer. I guess it's for less food waste, which makes a lot of sense. But if you kind of forget to do it 24 hours in advance, it's like, oh, I hope I have some snacks on me. We got an email from Jim. He chimed in about the question about removing the AI search results from Google. He says you can also choose web at the top of your search results to get the old school results, and you don't have to type dash AI. That's true. Sometimes it may not be apparent though. Like if you do a search, those little tabs up at the top of Google are mostly customized for either the search you're doing or what you look at the most. And so you may have to tap more to see the web. And maybe if you use it a bunch, it will put it more. How funny is that, that the web has been demoted to a menu now? Like it used to be the web was your results. Now, no, it's like, hey, we'll just show you whatever. And you have to tap a couple more times to actually see the web results. And then we've got an email. Let's see here. Well, I'm trying to find it. Of course, let's see if I can find it here. Yep, here we go. Oh, it wasn't an email. That's why it was tough to find. Maria wrote in on Instagram at Rich on Tech. She said, I grew up and live in South Dakota, and I've always known Viasat to be pronounced Viasat. Okay, well, there you go. I didn't know that. Viasat, not Viasat. So South Dakota, or does she mean San Diego? I don't know, maybe she means San Diego. Is Viasat in San Diego? Viasat HQ, let's see. Yep, okay, San Diego. Well, I'm just getting everything right this show. Okay, it's in San Diego. So there you go, they're doing a good job. Let's see here. The big news of the week. Fox is buying Roku for $22 billion. Now I know why they did such a small event last month. Remember, I went to New York City for the event they had. It was tiny compared to the year before. They knew they were getting purchased. They didn't need a big glamorous event. Remember when they changed the home screen? So this came out of nowhere. Fox buying Roku, $22 billion. Now they're going to be one of the biggest, streaming platforms and one of the biggest content companies. They are now married or going to be married. Roku reaches 100 million streaming households globally. Fox, of course, has sports, news, entertainment, and Tubi. So they're going to be the third largest TV company in the U.S. by viewing share. Let's see. And by the way, Roku is going to remain an open platform. Now that's going to get a little tricky because, of course, they want to promote all their Fox properties, but they still want Netflix on there, Disney Plus, Peacock, Max. That will all stay on there. So they're not going to say like, oh, you can't have your apps on here. Because by the way, Roku makes a lot of money off those other apps. But this is the holy grail of what these broadcasting companies want. And that is a direct relationship with viewers, because broadcasting has changed a lot. YouTube, you go to YouTube, TikTok, you go to TikTok, Instagram, Facebook, all those companies own that relationship. Fox, you know, they just put their stuff out there on, you know, streaming services, on antennas, you know, various places. They don't own that relationship. That

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6: 72 degrees at 10 o'clock. Good evening, I'm Jonathan O'Halloran, and here's what's happening. A concertgoer is dead after plunging from an elevated position at Madison Square Garden during a concert.
7: Police say a 51-year-old man tumbled from an upper tier at MSG at Saturday night's Goose concert. He was pronounced dead at Bellevue Hospital. It's unclear how he fell, and that's what police are investigating. The Goose fan was with his wife at the time. The Connecticut jam rock band played on, apparently unaware of the tragedy. They've released a statement expressing condolences, saying they're heartbroken over what happened. Sarah Lee Kessler, WOR News.
6: Negotiations taking place in Switzerland Switzerland between the U.S. and Iran with the participation of Qatar and Pakistan. Vice President J.D. Vance in attendance speaking ahead of the meeting saying, quote, "We see a future where everyone can work together to promote peace and prosperity for everyone." Here's ABC News foreign correspondent Tom Sufi Burridge.
3: Pretty bold and big language from the vice president as he kicked off those talks at a luxury resort just around the corner from here, calling it a historic day, asking whether Iran and the U.S. can turn a new leaf, transform their relationship, change things in the Middle East. But I think there was also recognition from the vice president about the more pressing issues at hand, namely reopening the Strait of Hormuz and also securing a ceasefire in Lebanon.
6: Two Manhattan men are facing federal charges after investigators say they imported date rape drugs for distribution all across the five boroughs.
8: The drug GBL is also known as a lethal date rape drug and goes by the street names Blue Nitro and Revivorant. Those who take it become relaxed and euphoric. The New York Post reports 34-year-old Rodrigo Castro and 48-year-old Mark Dygden are accused of bringing in 7 tons of GBL starting in August of 2023. They've been charged with conspiring to distribute a controlled substance. U.S. Attorney Jay Clayton called GBL liquid poison and said one dose could be deadly. Both men have pleaded not guilty. Lisa Salvati, WOR News.
6: The NYPD is looking for a hit-and-run driver involved in a fatal crash Friday night in Harlem.
9: The crash happened at around 9:45 p.m. as the 32-year-old victim rode his bicycle near the intersection of 151st Street and Amsterdam Avenue. A driver slammed into the man and drove away, leaving the bike upside down in the road. One witness tells Pix 11 it appears the rider was not wearing a helmet. Based on what was on the road, the rider was taken to a nearby hospital where he was pronounced dead. There's no word of any description of the car or its driver. Larry Kofsky, WOR News.
6: President Trump is blaming vandalism for the green algae and damage in the newly renovated Lincoln Memorial reflecting pool.
10: President Trump posting Saturday that the U.S. Park Police had arrested multiple people for vandalizing the Lincoln Memorial reflecting pool and pledged that work would begin immediately to repair the peeling lining. Trump writing, "These are very serious crimes having to do with the destruction of national monuments. Years in jail," Trump wrote on social media. One of the men captured on social media being arrested, saying he grabbed a piece of already peeling paint and, quote, "By the time I realized what was going on, I was being put in handcuffs." Dave Packer, ABC News.
6: Central Park's horse carriage workers will suspend rides for the time being so they can go through refresher training on safety rules and procedures.
11: The issue of horse-drawn carriages has long been a point of controversy in the city. And now, the Transport Workers Union, Local 100, representing all 200 drivers and owners, says it will keep fighting to save their jobs in light of calls for the industry's end following an 18-year-old tourist's death this week during a carriage accident. The New York City Council has hearings scheduled for a bill introduced called Rider's Law, which would ban horse-drawn carriages in city parks and move drivers into other jobs. Liz Warner, WOR News.
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6: In sports, the Yankees fell to the Reds 4-1. Elmer Rodriguez took his second loss in 4 innings of work, giving up 3 runs. Ben Rice accounts for the Yanks' offense, launching his 22nd home run of the year. New York has now lost 2 in a row to Cincinnati.
12: Here's your WOR Weather Channel forecast. Partly cloudy. Upper 60s is where we're headed for the boroughs. Low 60s, northern New Jersey. Upper 50s and to the lower Hudson Valley. Now for Monday, showers and possible thunderstorms. Looks like we will see these moving in. And for the afternoon is when the showers become likely. We're headed up to the upper 70s, low 70s, lower Hudson Valley. Lower Hudson Valley Monday night could see a couple of inches of rain. We will still see showers and possible storms. And then it looks like the showers will be with us early for Tuesday. I'm meteorologist Jeff Eno.
6: 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I'm Jonathan O'Halloran on 710 WOR.

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13: War.

0: jukebox. Welcome back to Rich on Tech. I'm going to get right into the feedback because you guys really... I tried not to like check my email and stuff this week because I was on vacation with the family. But, you know, I did this thing where I've decided I can't ignore everything because that has burned me in the past. And so I get my coffee. I make my little coffee in the hotel room and I just sit out there with my laptop and, you know, take an hour to just check email while everyone else is sleeping or whatever. And it really does make a difference. So anyway, I was able to put the feedback together for this week. And a lot of you wrote in about the word opaque. Chella said, I'm a retired art director. I don't understand the whole controversy. We used it all the time. It's simply the opposite of translucent. I never thought it was a word we only used in the arts, and I don't think it is. What bothers me more is how people use more plus an adjective instead of the correct comparative form. Things like more sweet instead of sweeter, or more spicy instead of spicier. English is getting corrupted. Just read the comments online. The grammatical errors are astounding. Okay. Dave, I've actually used the word opaque in conversation several times. Usually people accuse me of using words they don't understand. I read a lot, so it comes naturally. In fact, I recently used the word cacophony in an email because it was the perfect word for the situation. There's nothing wrong with having a large vocabulary. Sometimes a less common word is simply the right word. Dave, 100% agree. Thank you for reading a lot because that is where words come from. And as someone who does the Monday crossword puzzle, no other day because Monday's the easiest, knowing words helps. Now I got to go look up cacophony. Steve, I know you've already gotten a lot of grief about this, but I'll add my two cents. Words are important. I'm a bit older than you, but yes, the word opaque is used by lots of folks, including myself. Instead of saying, who uses this word? Maybe the better response is, I learned something today. You have an important platform. I think it's better to encourage people to learn a new word than to dismiss it. I'm not an English teacher, just someone who loves language and tech, of course. Yes, and I was a little bit joking about all of this. I didn't realize I was kicking a hornet's nest, but I love words. I do think that we are dumbing down in America in a lot of ways with things because, you know, everything's from a chatbot and AI and TikTok and all this stuff. So I'm not trying to bring down the lowest common denominator. I am actually trying to raise people up in ways, but I'm just, sometimes it's like, I'm not trying to do it to do it. I'm not, you know, I'm just commenting on a word. Anyway, let's put that to rest. Stephen Beaumont says, I've been calling Apple support for years. I've always appreciated the help from their human representatives, but recently a chatbot answered my support request instead. To my surprise, it did an excellent job and it solved my issue. I'm sure there's still a way to reach a human, but in this case, I didn't need to. I've talked about that before. When chatbots can just do the thing, it's like our initial instinct is kind of like when those phone trees, those phone menus like came along, we always press zero immediately to get the operator. And then we've gotten used to like, okay, look, if you can figure this out for me, fine. Same thing with chatbots. Our immediate reaction is to be like, get rid of the chatbot. But now they're actually they're accomplishing things for us. And so we're like, okay, if you can do it, fine. Kerry, after switching from Google Assistant to Gemini, I lost the continued conversation feature that lets you ask follow-up questions without saying, hey, Google, every time. Whoops. Google recently, I just activated everyone's stuff, including mine. Google recently offered to turn it back on. It's working great. After Gemini answers, the microphone stays active for a few seconds so you can keep the conversation going naturally. Yes, that was a requested feature that did return. Mary, my husband received one of those scary emails claiming a hacker had taken over his devices, recorded him through his webcam, and would send embarrassing videos to everyone he knows unless he paid $1,490 in Bitcoin. I knew it was a scam right away, especially when it claimed my husband was visiting adult websites. The email was surprisingly long and detailed, which might make some people think it's legitimate. We deleted it, reported it as spam, and moved on. I'm 71, my husband's 74. I can see how these messages would worry people. Just wanted to share as a reminder to stay vigilant. Yes, this is the classic sextortion scam. It's been circulating for years. They use fear and embarrassment to pressure you into paying up. But it's all made up. And the other thing that they do is they will use information from data breaches to make the email seem more realistic. So they'll include like an old password, a username, your address, your phone number. Just ignore it. Mark says, I was listening to your discussion about AI and water usage, and I thought Amazon's comparison to Americans watering their lawns missed important context. Lawns can help keep local environments cool, absorb rainfall, and recharge groundwater. They also serve practical purposes beyond simply using water. AI, on the other hand, requires enormous amounts of water, primarily for cooling data centers. It seems like a better solution would be investing in systems that recapture, recycle, and reuse water, both for AI infrastructure and municipal water systems. Elizabeth in San Diego, I signed up for Payback, P-A-I-B-A-C-K, using your referral code and had a few successful fare savings. But on a recent Alaska Airlines trip from Seattle to Rome, Payback rebooked our tickets after finding a lower fare, and we lost our carefully selected seats, and we ended up in the last row. Alaska blamed Payback, and Payback said Alaska assured them the seats would stay the same. Saving money is great, but not if it means losing good seats on a long international flight. Ugh, I feel for you, Elizabeth. I am all about my seat on the plane. And if I had to sit in the back row because, something saved me $20, I would be really sad. So Payback, good to know. It's a service that basically monitors your flight and will rebook it and get you the credit if the flight price changes. But that is, sounds like it doesn't happen all the time, but I guess it could. John says, have you seen Colossus? The Forbin Project is about two computers that connect with each other and eventually take over the world. Fiction becomes reality. No, but I'm getting a lot of movie suggestions today, so I will put that on the list. John in San Diego says, I noticed a nice new feature in Google Maps on iPhone. When I connected my iPhone to a CarPlay, Google Maps showed my current speed and the posted speed limit right on the screen. My wife has a similar feature built into her 2024 Nissan Rogue. Now I can get it through Google Maps in my truck too. It's a small change, but really useful, and I was excited to see it finally show up. Yes, the always-on speedometer and speed limit display is the best. We were just commenting about that in our rental car. And finally, Don, I'm turning 84 in a few days, his words, not mine, and every day brings new challenges as I continue working with our church. As you can imagine, it feels overwhelming, but I want to thank you for the work you do. Your informal, personal approach to explaining technology makes a complicated and often confusing world much easier to understand. I'm currently having some interesting discussions with our pastor about using AI, and your coverage has been a real help. It's a blessing to have someone translating these topics into plain English. Well, Don, happy birthday to you. Happy 84. That's exciting. And I'm glad I am helping you in your world. That's going to do it for this episode. Links on the website, richontech.tv. Find me on social media. Follow me on Instagram. You can see my Hawaii pictures at Rich on Tech. Thank you so much for listening. There are so many ways you can spend your time. I really appreciate you spending it right here with me. One reminder before I go, please don't drive distracted. Those texts can wait. Thanks everyone who makes this show possible. My name is Rich DeMuro. I will talk to you real soon.
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11: 72 degrees at 11 o'clock. Good evening, I'm Jonathan O'Halloran, and here's what's happening. Four people are in the hospital following a shooting at a Harlem playground.
12: It happened about 1:15 Sunday morning at Brigadier General Charles Young Playground at West 153rd Street and Lenox Avenue. Police say the victims all are male and included two teenagers, one 16, the other 17. Both were shot in the foot. A 20-year-old was hit in the groin and a 21-year-old in the leg. All are stable. No word on a motive. Police are searching for the gunman. Sarah Lee Kessler, WOR News.
11: Negotiations taking place in Switzerland between the U.S. and Iran with the participation of Qatar and Pakistan. Vice President J.D. Vance in attendance speaking ahead of the meeting saying, quote, "We see a future where everyone can work together to promote peace and prosperity for everyone." Here's ABC News foreign correspondent Tom Sufi Burridge.
13: Pretty bold and big language from the vice president as he kicked off those talks at a luxury resort just around the corner from here, calling it a historic day, asking whether Iran and the US can turn a new leaf, transform their relationship, change things in the Middle East. But I think there was also recognition from the vice president about the more pressing issues at hand, namely reopening the Strait of Hormuz and also securing a ceasefire in Lebanon.
11: Two Manhattan men are facing federal charges after investigators say they imported date rape drugs for distribution all across the five boroughs.
14: The drug GBL is also known as a lethal date rape drug and goes by the street names Blue Nitro and Revivorant. Those who take it become relaxed and euphoric. The New York Post reports 34-year-old Rodrigo Castro and 48-year-old Mark Dygden are accused of bringing in 7 tons of GBL starting in August of 2023. They've been charged with conspiring to distribute a controlled substance. U.S. Attorney Jay Clayton called GBL liquid poison and said one dose could be deadly. Both men have pleaded not guilty. Lisa Salvati, WOR News.
11: The NYPD is looking for a hit-and-run driver involved in a fatal crash Friday night in Harlem.
15: The crash happened at around 9:45 p.m. as the 32-year-old victim rode his bicycle near the intersection of 151st Street and Amsterdam Avenue. A driver slammed into the man and drove away, leaving the bike upside down in the road. One witness tells Pix 11 it appears the rider was not wearing a helmet, Based on what was on the road, the rider was taken to a nearby hospital where he was pronounced dead. There's no word of any description of the car or its driver. Larry Kofsky, WOR News.
11: Central Park's horse carriage workers will suspend rides for the time being so they can go through refresher training on safety rules and procedures.
4: The issue of horse-drawn carriages has long been a point of controversy in the city. And now, the Transport Workers Union, Local 100, representing all 200 drivers and owners, says it will keep fighting to save their jobs in light of calls for the industry's end following an 18-year-old tourist's death this week during a carriage accident. The New York City Council has hearings scheduled for a bill introduced called Rider's Law, which would ban horse-drawn carriages in city parks and move drivers into other jobs. Liz Warner, WOR News.
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7: Here's your WOR Weather Channel forecast. Partly cloudy. Upper 60s is where we're headed for the boroughs. Low 60s, northern New Jersey. Now for Monday, showers and possible thunderstorms. Looks like we will see these moving in. And for the afternoon is when the showers become likely. We're headed up to the upper 70s. Lower Hudson Valley Monday night could see a couple of inches of rain. We will still see showers and possible storms. And then it looks like the showers will be with us early for Tuesday. I'm meteorologist Jeff Eno.
11: 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I'm Jonathan O'Halloran on 710 WOR.
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21: And then we have two amazing presenters. I'm really excited about this show today. We have Nelson Breton. He's a B2B marketing expert, and he's doing chat in a different way, and it's super effective for his clients. You want to hear about this. And then Courtney Peebles, who has been on the show before with Solobo Toys, she is making toys for kids of all needs and ages. And her toys, she's blowing it out of the market, I'm telling you. So you got to hear what she has to say.
23: And coming up later on, it's Noah's Retrospective, along with Secrets of the Entrepreneurial Mind.
20: But before we get to our distinguished guests today, it's time for your new business journey. 2 in 5 Americans want to start a business or are already business owners. And we'd like to ask our panel a question that our audience can relate to. So today the question is, Can you please provide insights into the journey of building a successful business? Ian, welcome to the show. What insights can you provide regarding the journey of building a successful business?
0: My advice to anyone that wants to start a business is to do it with another person or a team. I think a partnership is vital, and that may be a board of advisors. It may be a bunch of mentors. It might be employees that you hire to support you. Oftentimes, having other co-founders is really, really helpful so that each of you can bear each other's burden. I think there's something very powerful about doing it as a team and not being a lone ranger.
20: Courtney?
19: My biggest secret that I tell people is knowing what the quote-unquote rules are, but then following what you know is fitting for your business is really going to be the most beneficial thing.
20: Nelson.
1: You know, I'll talk a little bit about something that I learned about 3 or 4 years ago that I wish I learned way sooner. Just try to stay in that cool, even-keeled, calm, cool, collective mindset. As time goes on, you'll look back on the bad things that happened and the good things that happened, and you can still get excited about the good things, but the bad things, they seem insignificant as time passes.
20: Those are really great approaches. So thank you for that. Now it's time for our featured guest. Ian Utile is an entrepreneur. He's a tech entrepreneur. And as I mentioned, he's from Silicon Valley and he's the founder of Attention Live, a Web3 AI innovation company. So I'm kind of curious about what a Web3 AI innovation company is. And this company is protecting content creators' intellectual property. That's a subject near and dear to my heart. Welcome to the show, Ian. So why don't you tell us a little bit about Web3 AI and what that means? That's kind of a new term.
0: Sure. Well, Web3 is a catch-all term for distributed ledgers, blockchain, crypto. Many people think of it in terms of Bitcoin around money. Businesses often think of it in terms of removing middlemen and supply chain management and how they can get things to go faster. Financial organizations often think of it as tokenizing physical assets into digital means so that you can transfer. So that's kind of the Web3 world. And this allows distributed ledgers that are not controlled by Amazon's AWS or Microsoft's Azure, their cloud servers, but distributed ledgers to support people. So it's technology for the people, by the people. That's kind of the Web3 mentality. And another easy way to think of it is if Web1 was websites, brochures on glass, and Web2 was interactive websites, the Facebooks of the world, the MySpaces of the world, which kind of started things. This is where you can post and interact. Web3 is where you can post, interact, and own. Web3 is a model where the consumer owns their data, the consumer owns their assets, the consumer's in control. So to the element of IP protection for content creators, there's a big problem today for small and large content creators, whether it's an individual podcaster or musician or teacher, or it's a massive university or a huge conglomerate, or it's some sort of, you know, massive institution. They're having trouble with proving ownership. And so part of this is that the terms and conditions of all of the social media sites that we love, the YouTubes of the world,

0: want to share with the listeners is there's a reason why I love radio. I've been doing radio interviews for a couple of decades, and I continue to, and there's a reason for it. I don't believe that the future of digital engagement is visual. I think TikTok and YouTube stories and Instagram reels have an end in terms of their dominance. The future is audio. And the reason for that, number one, bandwidth. No matter how fast Starlink is, and no matter if the internet bandwidth is free for people in the jungle, there's still a bandwidth issue. And so the ability to have video come to somebody and video to go back up to the internet, there's a problem in terms of infrastructure costs. So that's a big deal. The second thing is content creators don't always want to be seen, right? Behind me is the Pacific Ocean. I have the grace of living on the sand in California. Now I'm on a balcony, so you can't see people's faces, but if I wasn't like high and away from people, you know, I'd be worried like, well, who's back there? What are they doing? Is it okay that they're on my video? And so as a content creator, I'm not just concerned about me and how I look, but I'm also concerned about other people behind me. And most importantly, it is so demanding to watch videos. How many of us go to a YouTube video, set our phone down, and listen to it? How many of us put on a YouTube video on the TV, turn the volume up, and don't look at it? Why? Because we don't want, exactly, we don't want the content creator or the platform to demand our 100% undivided attention. We want to give our passive attention when we learn.
1: You're right. You can listen in the car. You can listen while you're doing other things. I wanted to ask you, Ian, as a technology guy who's like obviously devoted his life to technology, do you ever have reservations about that? Do you ever worry that maybe you're helping to push the world in the wrong direction? Maybe we should be relying less on technology.
0: I think the world worries enough, and I don't need to participate in the anxiety and stress. I think a lot of our concern is stemmed from media. So I think Terminators, Blade Runner, Altered Carbon, Electric Dreams, all the things out there that have basically built this narrative that technology is going to hurt humanity, it's going to harm humanity, it's going to wipe humanity out. It's much easier to create media that causes anxiety and fear, because that's how you get people to hit on the next show, on the next season, and wait for the next movie. That's how you get them to stay into the book, because the thrill has got their heart, and their heart is pounding. What's going to happen? What we don't see a lot of today are Jetsons and Star Trek's anti-dystopic view of society. Now, I don't think anybody that's reasonable believes in utopia, but I am an anti-dystopic person. So I like the idea of Jetsons. I like the idea of families still being together and being in community and being connected with other humans, but having technology giving us flying cars and easy, quick meals and all the fun things. When you look at Star Trek, what's the premise of Star Trek? That there's not a universal basic income. No, there's a universal maximum income. Everyone has all of their needs and more covered. And so what do the humans do? Well, they have all their needs covered, so they want to go explore the universe. And Captain Kirk wants to be in charge, and the bartender wants to make drinks. Kirk is not better than the bartender. They both are making the decision that I want to go to space. One guy says, I want to take the responsibility of leadership. And the other girl says, I want to make drinks and make people happy up there. And so why does that happen? Because on Earth in this story, there's a universal maximum income where everyone's needs are already taken care of. And therefore, you go out to explore the heavens. And this is the type of mentality I want to maintain. Nothing new happens in the world. We repeat the same cycles generation after generation for millennia after millennia. And because humanity's never destroyed themselves up to this point, I have no reason to logically or practically believe that we're going to do anything that would cause our destruction. The things we create will ultimately benefit humanity.
1: I don't think we should be so optimistic. I think we should have careful optimism. But I mean, Bill Gates just came out the other day and said AI could ruin us all in 10 years. To me, that's something that we need to be concerned about.
0: The coulds are real. A lot of people listening probably have some sort of faith orientation, whether they believe it or not. Maybe they grew up with it. It's pretty well known that in the sacred scriptures, how does the earth start? Creator of all things uses their voice to say, let there be light. Okay. And then you look throughout history. We look to great spiritual leaders, Muhammad and Buddha and Jesus. How did Jesus heal people? He said, Lazarus, come out of the grave. Stand up and walk. There's something so powerful about our words. Our words

0: destroy and build up. Our words are death and our words are life. So I choose to protect the words that I personally say because it affects my life. It affects my family's life. It affects my businesses. It affects how I approach business deals. So I will continue to be the happiest person as destruction comes. That is the outcome, because I choose to use the weapon of my voice to speak forth the things that I want to manifest in the world. We took something that didn't exist and created $10 million of perceived value. And then the same day, it went down to $1 million. Oh no, we failed. Everything's falling apart. Like, that's the intensity of entrepreneurship. Then later on that week, in day six, we hit $100 million. And then we've gone through all sorts of cycles of experience in that process. And today, we have a very streamlined team with a very clear mission. And we know exactly where we're going and how we're going to get there. And nothing will stop us. We are obsessed with the end result. We think about it. We talk about it. That is the prize that we're going after.
1: Ian Utile, tech entrepreneur from the Silicon Valley. 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
1: With 10X co-founder Ian Utile. Elizabeth, you had a question.
5: I'm going to give you this lead in. When I was growing up, we had a cat named Kiki, but Kiki was nothing like your Kiki.
0: I'm glad that you brought that up. So this show is called Passage to Profit. So let me share a quick story that will hopefully encourage your audience to think about what it takes to be successful. Kiki was the mascot of an e-commerce business. That e-commerce business in Asia did $100 million a year. Wildly successful e-commerce business. Well, the business folded during the pandemic, and that's one of the risks of entrepreneurship. You could fail. But the mascot took off, and the mascot went crazy and became this most famous cat, at least in Asia. And all of you, all four of you, and many of the audience have used the cat. So if you ever tried to share a cute little cat with a white background, that was probably the Kiki cat.
5: And you have a vision where you want the whole Kiki universe to go.
0: Well, we see Kiki expanding well beyond Asia. To keep it very simple, if you are on your cell phone or you're on social media and you want to share a GIF or a GIF, the G-I-F, the moving image, and you pull it up, the Kiki cat is one of the top things that's there at all times. If you ever typed in a word like happy, sad, excited, angry, then most likely one of the Kiki cat images will pop up as an example.
1: It's an emoji?
0: It's an emoji. So people love this emoji so much that they've shared it 12 billion times. But much like Batman had expressions through lots of comic books and lots of TV shows, that's not Batman. That's just expressions of Batman. And so Kiki is the core intellectual property that we own. There's been lots of expressions of Kiki that people have loved, and now we're creating new expressions through video games and through all sorts of ways that people can connect with it.
5: So do you have trademarks or registered copyrights?
0: Yeah. So we own it outright. We paid $1 million to acquire the intellectual property, which shows our initial commitment. We raised millions of dollars for the project. And the first thing that we did was we launched a tokenized community, or many people would know this as a meme coin, right? Many people are familiar with Doge, Shib Inu, or Pepe, or these different meme coins. And on the IP front, let me say this. There have been three major meme coins that have come under IP lawsuits. Pepe grew to almost a $10 billion market cap. It turns out the people that launched it don't own the Pepe, and they had no connection to the owner. There's another one called Chill Guy. Again, independent people launched with somebody else's IP. They did not own it, and they launched it. And then finally, the squirrel, Peanut the Squirrel, the story of the man that had the government come in and kill his squirrel. So he launched the Peanut the Squirrel meme coin, and they did not have any connection to the owner. So all three of those tokenized communities blew up to $1 billion value. Think of it as, you know, a collectible, but it's kind of like a stock. I mean, however you want to imagine it. Now under lawsuit and being said they have to take everything down.
1: But you own it, right? You own Kiki.
0: We own it outright.
1: If somebody wants to get into Kiki, is there a way for them to do that?
0: Yeah, I would have them go to kikicat.xyz. That's kikicat.xyz, or just go to X, formerly Twitter, or any social media site, type in KIKI and you'll see all of our stuff.
1: So how can people find out more about you and your projects?
0: IanUtile. That's Ian Utile. So I'm at Ian Utile everywhere on the internet.
1: Awesome. Well, thank you very much. And we really appreciate your perspective. And we wish you the best of luck with Kiki and authenticating footage and everything else. So now for something completely different, it's time for intellectual property news, where we get to the meat and potatoes of the issue. Controversy brewing over what to call sirloin in different states. So in New York, it's been called New York strip steak going back to the 1800s. And now we have a challenger coming up, the state of Texas, because they believe that they grow most of the cows. The state of Texas, they want to call it Texas strip steak. And I think this has a lot of implications.
5: Patrick, the lieutenant governor of Texas, wants this one restaurant in New York to rename their steak. The restaurant's been open for 4 years. And he said the change will boost the state's cattle ranchers and help better market Texas beef. But as Pete Wells observed, the way he framed the issue carried more than a whiff of red meat politics.
1: The jokes just write themselves with this one, right? I mean, Courtney, what are your thoughts here?
6: I think I don't really see the way that you can actually like enforce that.
1: No, I don't think it's enforceable. So, Nelson, what are your thoughts?
7: Call it whatever you want. Give me a big fat ribeye.
1: Yeah, we'll see where this goes. I don't think at the end of the day anybody's going to care about it too much. But that said, if you have any questions about intellectual property, you can certainly contact us at Gearhart Law, and you can reach us through our website, gearhartlaw.com. And if you also have questions about trademarks, you can go to learnmoreabouttrademarks.com, where you can download a white paper on trademarks. I guarantee we do not discuss the New York strip steak, Texas strip steak controversy. You'll have to get more information on your own for that, but you can download a white paper and also talk with a Gearhart Law attorney. And stay tuned. We have to take a commercial break, but pretty quick, we're going to have Secrets of the Entrepreneurial Mind coming up, and you don't want to miss that. So stay tuned.
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1: 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So we're very proud of that. And now it's time to talk about Elizabeth's project. So spotlight on you, Elizabeth.
5: Well, I still have my podcast, the Jersey Pod Cats podcast about cats that I do with Danielle Woolley. And we're taking a little break right now because she's super busy at work, but we have so much to say when we get together. We talk about cats and their health issues, and sometimes we interview people, and it's really a lot of fun. And then
1: are you going to talk about Kiki maybe on your next cat podcast?
5: I probably would mention Kiki. Say, I mean, cats are so popular, right? And there's a lot of cat podcasts, but they're not all the same. So that's another thing about doing your own creative thing. Like, you could do a cat podcast and it would be completely different from mine, right? Because that's the beauty of humanity, is we're creators. And then I have the podcast and YouTube creators community meetup, which last time we did copyrights and trademarks. And we just had so many questions about that. And Richard was the star of that one. That was a lot of fun. And we are having the grand opening of our studio in Summit, New Jersey, where we're recording this right now. So we're renting out the studio to people. And I'm coaching people. I have a couple of clients right now that I'm helping start podcasts. So, I guess I'm also teaching a class right now on podcasting, which I'm really enjoying teaching class.
1: Yeah, and the students love Elizabeth. They come early before the class. One student came an hour early just to talk with her. So that's the high esteem that they hold her in.
5: We're really having a lot of fun. It's more a discussion group than a class, because we sit around and they ask questions, go through my slides, but we all talk. So everybody gets a chance to participate, which is the best way to run a class, in my opinion. Yeah, so our studio's almost done. We're getting ready for our grand opening, and I'm pretty excited about it. But enough about me. Now I am going to do our medical minute. This comes from Washington State University. It's a new artificial intelligence tool that could help prevent pandemics. They're training it right now on smallpox and mpox viruses, so it can identify potential animal reservoirs in geographic areas, and then they can take steps to mitigate that. And then they're thinking that they can take this and also expand it to other types of viruses to try to nip it in the bud when a pandemic's about to start.
1: How do they do that, though?
5: One thing we've been learning going to these different meetings about AI is AI takes a tremendous amount of energy. I'm glad there's somebody actually looking at that problem, or a bunch of somebody's. So enough about that. We're on to Nelson Breton, B2B marketing expert and president of Manufacturing Chats and Interchanges. And he has got a really great way to help companies make a lot more money. So welcome, Nelson. Tell us all about what you're doing.
7: Yeah, almost 22 years now. I've been helping B2B companies generate more sales leads and quote requests. It's been a fun journey.
5: What is different about your chat?
7: Many, many years ago, 20 years ago, we started a website design firm. Then we started doing SEO, search engine optimization to make people rank on the first page of Google so that people could find them. And we started doing email marketing. And then we started doing ads on Google. And that was driving traffic to the website. So we had all those services. And we realized, hey, we're getting people to the website. We need them to take more action. So we built out our live chat infrastructure. You've all seen websites where the little box pops up in the bottom of the website. So we built our chat infrastructure, almost 20 years ago. It's worked. it started converting people at a much higher rate. We started getting more opportunities from the people that were landing on the website. Google has an algorithm that ranks different aspects of your website, from content to usability to link structure. There's a whole list of things that the algorithm looks at to determine, hey, does this website belong at the top of the page for these keyword phrases? Think of search as motivation driven, right? People are searching for something because they have a need. It ties into their motivation.
5: You say on your website that you have live people doing the chats. You don't have the bots.
7: The bots, correct. Yeah, we are a real human 24/7 chat team. We built out our call center infrastructure years ago. Because in the industries we work in, people buy from people. You know, most of the companies we work with, they're relationship driven. So we've suggested since day one, never force your customers or potential customers into automation. Don't force them to deal with a bot. Just like in an ideal situation, when people call into your company, you don't want them having to go through a phone tree and press one for this and two for that. They want to talk to somebody, a real human. The same thing happens online. People want to chat with people. So we train up chat teams for our customers. Our customers get anywhere from 3,000 visitors a month to 150,000 visitors a month to their website. And we train up the necessary chat teams, put them in three shifts, and we promise response within seconds, 24/7. So those conversations can take place.
5: So what does that look like for a company, say, that didn't have that 6 months ago and has had it now for the last 6 months? What do they expect to see as an increase in their sales?
7: It depends on how they deploy it. But with us, our 20 years of data, we typically see a 50 to 150% increase in engagement.
1: Wow. That's amazing.
7: Yeah. More people prefer this method of communication. Me, it's funny, I sell it, but I don't like using chat. I like to pick up the, I like to pick up the phone and call and talk to somebody. Right. That's my communication preference. Why do you think that is?
1: Why do you think people like the chat?
7: People have preferences. We deal in the B2B space. Most of my customers are, you know, industrial manufacturers of heavy equipment, pumps, boilers, more complex sales environment. I would suggest that an AI bot that has access to your inventory and to your data on your website would probably be a better solution for consumer products that don't have a high average sale, but have a high volume of visitors. The goal of a chat team, or should I say the role of a chat team in our B2B customers, where it's a more complex sales cycle, you know, 3 months to 6 year sales cycle, you don't want to have the sales process take place during a chat on the website. You don't want to answer every question the visitor has during a chat on the website. So we want to basically engage the visitor that chooses to chat because that's their preference for communication. We want to find out who they are, where they are they a current customer, and then some top level information about their facility, their project, or their specific application. And then we say, all right, great. One of our experts is going to get back in touch with you for more information. So it's short, sweet, boom. And then we send that chat transcript to them within about 5 to 10 minutes.
5: So you also have interchanges. What is interchanges?
7: So interchanges, as I mentioned, the company where we do the websites, the SEO, the search engine marketing, the email marketing. We still have some legacy customers there. We don't really chase that business anymore. It's very much red ocean where lots of people are battling over those type of customers. We did a hard pivot about 7 or 8 years ago where we said, who are our favorite customers to work with? And this is a huge entrepreneurial lesson. Don't be afraid to pivot. It was scary, but once video and social media and content creation became more critical for marketing, we decided we don't want to grow and continue to do everything and learn more skills. We said, let's niche down. So we said, who are our favorite customers? And that was the industrial companies that we had. And we said, what service serves them best, i.e. what gets the immediate results and has the best retention within our organization? And it was our chat solution. So we said, let's create a new brand called Manufacturing Chats. That came to fruition where we just target industrial companies for our chat solution. Anywhere there's people going to a website where there's a high transactional value, that's our expertise area. Absolutely. And while I talk about how great humans are in this particular aspect, you know, the human chat we provide, we're all in on AI. I mean, even so much so, one of my side businesses that I have with a friend of mine, we're actually building energy parks for Bitcoin mining and AI infrastructure. And we're building an energy management software. They just announced yesterday they're building Bitcoin mining operations out in Texas. They're going into that venture. So we've got about 20 sites throughout the country where we have in-process Bitcoin mining and AI data centers. The grid right. system, and then providing renewable energy as part of that ecosystem as well. And Toss Energy is what we're working on there.
5: Nelson Breton, B2B marketing expert and president of Manufacturing Chats and Interchanges. So how can people find you?
7: Nelson at Manufacturing Chats. Just go to my website, manufacturingchats.com, C-H-A-T-S. Learn about us. And if you have any
1: questions, he'll chat you up.
7: Chat you up.
5: Okay, good. Well, thank you very much.
1: Passage to Profit with Richard and Elizabeth Gearhart.
5: We're on to a little bit of a change, but still something very innovative, very creative. Solobo Toys, Courtney Peebles, who has been on the show before.
6: Yeah, so thank you for having me again. It's changed a lot since I was last on the show. Back then, we only had a couple products, and now we have over 40. We just were at Toy Fair exhibiting about a month ago, and we took away Best Plush Toy of the Year. Huge deal for us because there was a ton of big companies in our category. And for a small company like us, it was a big deal.
1: So Courtney, this is not just a toy show. It's not like you go to your mall, right? And there's a toy show going on. This is like the big international toy fair, right? This is like the biggest toy show of the year, right?
6: Yeah. So this is by far the biggest show that we do. It was our second time exhibiting, but the toy awards that they do are considered the Oscars of the toy industry.
5: Yeah.
1: Yeah. So well, congratulations. Great. How did you feel when you got this award?
6: So I went to the show by myself. We had one of our contractors, she was going to come, and then at the last minute, she couldn't come. So I was by myself at the show. So when they called my name, I had two friends of mine that they met me at the show and they came to the gala with me. So I was glad that they were there with me because when they called our name, I was so shocked that I was like, oh, okay, like we're doing this. So then I had to go on stage. I had to accept the award, take a photo, and then they ushered me backstage to do an acceptance speech. And I was so full of like shock that I didn't even know what to say. But the most full circle part of it for me was that toy specifically is called Emotional Baggage. And the day that I announced it, I got a call an hour later that my grandfather had passed. And so I very much associated that toy with his passing. And he was a huge, huge part of my life. And it was very unexpected. Like I never would have thought I would have gotten that call that day. So on the packaging actually is a dedication to him. And because of just us living far away, some other stuff going on at the time, I actually wasn't able to be at his funeral. So it was very full circle for me and very like healing for me that we won the award and it just meant a lot. And I was so shocked that I like couldn't even process what was happening. It opened up a lot of doors for us, even more than had already been opened. So it has been very surreal that it happened.
1: Elizabeth was very close to her grandfather too.
5: Yeah. Yeah, that's tough when that happens. I did watch the show this morning when we had you on before. I just wanted to remind myself about your company and your toys. And I remember talking about the baby, like putting these little squares into this little slot. Your toys are very tactile, right?
6: Yeah, and they're simple. So they really play on those experiences. We remove all the bells and whistles that come with most toys, and we try to keep it simple but engaging. So our entire company motto is play simply, learn exceptionally.
1: So can you give us some examples of that? Because I think simplicity is really hard to achieve sometimes, isn't it?
6: Yeah, definitely. You know, our most popular oldest toy, I say oldest, it's been like 3 years, is the Emotions Coin Drop. And kids love it. And it's actually something that really grows with kids. We also have people as old as like in nursing homes using the toy for like communicating if they aren't able to communicate their emotions. So it's very simple. It's a wooden box. It has the emotions on the side and then it has coins associated to the different emotions. So a big part of what we do is we provide the toy, but then we also provide an activity card that's a starting point. So we give people the idea of where you can start with the toy. And then through everything that we do, we give people more ideas of how you can use it as they grow. So we're keeping that simplicity, but we're also giving people so many other ways to use it and so many opportunities for learning literally through their lifespan.
5: So when you say the emotions on the side, do you mean faces showing emotion or do you mean the words?
6: Yeah, so it's actually the words above it and then a little emotion faces below it. So there's six emotions. It's our six core emotions. It's happy, sad, angry, surprised, silly, and anxious, which is just like a starting point. And since then...
1: I like the silly one.
6: Yeah, the silly is definitely a favorite. Since then, we've added more emotions. So we're now at 15 total emotions.
1: So how long have you been an entrepreneur?
6: So it's been since 2022. We have grown much faster than I expected, which obviously is a great problem to have. 2024, midway through the year, we were very aware that tariffs were going to become a problem. So back then we were like, okay, well, what do we do? Because this is our income. Like, this is how we take care of our family. And we couldn't just wait and hope that the tariffs didn't happen. So we actually pivoted half of our business to be 3D printing. So now we 3D print toys alongside the toys that we mass produce. So we are carrying out an expansion plan in the next couple months that's expanding our 5 printers to 46 printers. So our printed toys have become very, very popular too. Even at Toy Fair, people putting their hands on, like, our motion blocks is a great example. They're 3D printed, but they have a very tactile experience. But again, they're simple, and kids can have so many different ways to play with them. But it's really changing the game of the toy industry and allowing us to maintain some manufacturing in the States. And that way we're not really getting bombarded with tariffs and really affecting our business.
5: So I have to ask you this. Do those 3D printers use AI?
6: So, you know, there's AI elements built into it.
5: Of course they do, right?
6: But I don't tell a lot of people this, but we have a lot of AI practices that we use in our company. Because we're a small team, we have to work smarter and we have to make sure that we are streamlining our processes as best as possible. So I've actually built several AI bots for Solibo so that we can streamline processes and get things done quicker. Now, I agree with everything that's been said that you still need people. Like, no matter what, you're still going to need people. And that's really been proven to us that even with all this technology that we've infused into our business, we still need people.
1: Ian?
0: So I just want to congratulate you, Courtney, on your success, on the award, and on going through the process of getting yourself to this point. Children need toys. Children love toys. It's important. And everybody does. I still act like a kid. Toys are important, especially the ability to engage with something, feel like it's your own. So I love the business. I know the challenges of the business. Oftentimes, you only hear 0.00001% of the entrepreneur's story. And so you think to yourself that, oh, they talked about failing in the past, but now they're just crushing it. Well, actually, we're all constantly failing every single day, and every day is full of hurdles and trauma, and yet we still get up and continue to try. And I just think it's amazing what you've created. I looked at your website, Courtney. I think it's really cool what you and your team and all your AI bots have put together.
1: I wanted to ask Courtney, who are you now compared to who you were when you first started the business?
6: At the time, I was finishing my master's in film producing. I really underestimated myself. I've learned a lot over the past couple of years, and I have really gotten to a place where I know what I know, but I also know I still need other people's help. And back then, I was very unaware of what I didn't know. And I was very locked into okay, this is what traditionally you're supposed to do. And I was less oh, I'm thinking outside the box. Now I think outside the box for everything. I know what the quote unquote rules are within an entrepreneurship and starting a product-based company, but I also know how to break them. And what works for us, which is exactly what I said at the beginning. Not everything that works for everybody else works for us. So we have found the best fit for us and our customers and our mission. And I've really just tried to push away what other people say and their opinions, because everybody's going to have an opinion no matter what. But I just have to stay true to what I know works for our business and our ultimate goals.
5: I did go on your website. I did find one toy that I kind of want for myself. Maybe I'll get it for Richard.
1: I want the emotion box, the emotional coin thing.
5: Don't you have one with Play-Doh where you can take the faces and smash them into the Play-Doh?
1: Oh, that sounds so good.
6: Yes. Yeah. I will say that is definitely one of our most popular ones. They're called our emotion stamps. And people love it. And our newest toy, though, is called Emotion Friends. And they're 3D printed figurines that are basically taking our emotions and bringing them in figure form. And they are selling like hotcakes. I underestimated those. I thought people would think that they're super cute, very complimentary to what we do. I didn't expect it to be as popular as it has been. So we actually started putting on our website a discount code for them to wait to ship it, because we are expanding, but we're not expanding tomorrow. Like, we still have to put a lot of things in place in order to execute the expansion. So people have been very wonderful about waiting because, like, our printers are printing 24/7 trying to get the orders out, but we're limited in our capacity until the expansion is complete.
1: Yeah, I used to watch a lot of SpongeBob because the kids were watching SpongeBob. And I always thought that part of the reason that this franchise was so successful is they were telling jokes to the adults as well as to the kids, right? And so when you're running a toy company, are you also marketing to the adults, or do you focus more on them, or do you focus more on the kids?
6: We're very different in this area. We actually don't market to the kids at all. We know what the kids like and we test them with kids, but we're marketing to the parents. We're marketing to the teachers, we're marketing to the people that will ultimately be opening up their wallet to pay for it. I hear all the time people in the toy industry talking about marketing to the kids, but we market on social media. These kids aren't on social media. If they were, I'd be a little concerned at that.
1: But is that the standard model? Because I kind of get the impression now that, like, the whole cartoon toy thing is kind of mixed together. And so they're getting a Power Ranger or whatever, and they're watching the TV show. And then
5: that's a good idea. She could do what Ian's doing with Kiki. She could make a movie, and he's going the other way, making merch from the memes and stuff. You could make memes out of your merch, right?
6: Yeah. I mean, that's the thing. A lot of the traditional marketing is based on the assumption of in-person retail. So if it's focused on in-person retail, marketing to the kids makes sense, because if a kid goes into a store, they're gonna be like, Mom, Dad, I want this. But most of our customers come from online. We are in about 14 retail stores, but we have a very, very strong consumer base and a very, very strong community on Instagram. And that's where most of the people come from. People know what our product will be because of the content that we put out on social media. So it's less like, oh, I'm trying to convince a kid to want it, and more like, okay, I'm trying to show the parent the value of it. And they will ultimately be the one to purchase it because they're the ones looking online.
1: And do you have a lot of repeat customers then because of the community aspect of it?
6: Yeah. So we've done two Kickstarters, and both times it was our customers. Our customers are the most loyal and dedicated people. I still to this day am, like, so floored when we launch a product and they're all like, oh my gosh, I'm adding to cart right now. They are fantastic. It's really like a grassroots type marketing, because we nurture our customers and we really care about their feedback. So then by default, they share with their friends. They want to tell their friends about it because they feel like they're a part of it too. And that's really, like, what we've always tried to create, is an environment and a community based on, yes, we're all trying to reach this same goal of learning through play, and people just feel connected. And I think it's one of the most impactful parts about our company is that we have a significantly strong base of loyal customers.
5: Can you please spell your website?
6: Yeah. So it's solobotoys.com, S-O-L-O-B-O, toys, T-O-Y-S.com. And if you're looking for me specifically, you'll mostly find me on our Instagram, which is at solobotoys.
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10: I just found out about a brand new smartphone device that's designed and functions like a vintage table telephone. I knew it was only a matter of time. A friend of mine who works with the elderly says it's a great new innovation. I asked her, where can I get one? Technology is always going to move ahead and fast, but that doesn't mean you have to be that old to prefer the grounded landscape that you remember best. Once this phone thing catches on, we're going to start seeing box-shaped television sets again with curvature screens and a circular converter dial with just the 6 channels you want. 600 channels at once is a little too much for some of us. After that, who knows? Maybe a renaissance in print publications. Wristwatches are going to have new meaning all over again. Maybe a return to phone books. But the good news is, there's plenty of traditional things in our lives that'll still never change. I was reminded of that the other day when I was in the department store and went online to use the restroom.
4: Now more with Richard and Elizabeth, Passage to Profit.
5: And our special guest, Ian Utile. And now it is time for Secrets of the Entrepreneurial Mind. So we'll go to you first, Ian. What is a secret you can share?
0: The primary secret I've learned in 25 years in co-founding 10 companies is to do extremely hard things. Seek challenges and seek discipline. This is the thing that unlocks everything in your dreams as you drive after whatever it is you're doing in entrepreneurship.
1: That's a very powerful message.
5: Very powerful, yes. Nelson Breton, you get to follow that.
7: So. Yeah, absolutely. I agree. Discipline's important. But I think, you know, I'll just kind of pigtail on it, make it a little more fun for people. Find out what your own discipline is. Figure out what your routine looks like. Because discipline in a routine, working towards your goal or goals, is absolutely key. You have to realize, and most entrepreneurs have this, whether they realize it or not. Where you focus your time and energy and your thoughts will turn into your reality in the future. The other word for it that's been mentioned is called manifestation, but that's absolutely a proven fact that the more time and energy and thought you put into something, that will become your future reality. So, you know, make sure you're focusing your discipline on what you want your future to look like.
5: So Courtney Peebles, what's your secret?
6: It's kind of complimentary to what they both said. It's just always be learning. Never get to a place where you stop learning, because if you stop learning, then you're not going to grow. Things are constantly changing. They change every single day. And if you stop learning, you fall behind. So I always say, always keep learning and never like get too prideful to where you're like, I don't need to learn anymore, because you do. Everybody needs to keep learning.
5: That's right. So Richard Gearhart, what is your secret this week?
1: So I'm going to kind of stick with the discipline theme a little bit. I think you can kind of weave that discipline into just about anything if you try hard enough. But in our case, we've been doing some hiring lately, and I'm finding that hiring slowly gives me a better sort of vibe that making sure, especially in a law firm where you're bringing in a professional that is highly skilled, has to fit well with the team, has to have the right ethics. But going slowly in the process is a new discipline for me, because in the past, I was always in a hurry to get the positions filled. And by taking it slower, I think our chances of success are actually better. It gives you more time to think and make better decisions.
5: And mine this week, so I kind of try to do everything myself as much as I can with the Gear Media Studios. Well, Richard, of course, helps a lot, but I'm trying to do the marketing and the prep for this grand opening. Most of the work myself as much as I can. And what I realized is I have a couple of friends that are like super good at the things that they do, and they're willing to trade me. One of my friends is a super networker, so she's helping me promote, and so I'm helping her start a podcast. And another one is a super graphic designer. I mean, I do some design, but her stuff, she worked in New York City for years, and her stuff is way, way above what I can do. So we're trading things. I bounce things off, or we bounce things off each other, and she'll maybe do a podcast or at least use the video studio so I can trade her that for design work. So I think if you're pulling your own weight on this and trying to do it without spending a lot of money, if you can do something really well and other people need it and they can do something, trade is a great way to go.
11: 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Passage to Profit is a nationally syndicated radio show appearing in 38 markets across the United States. In addition, Passage to Profit has also been recently selected by FeedSpot
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19: 71 degrees at midnight. Good morning, I'm Jonathan O'Halloran, and here's what's happening. A concert goer is dead after plunging from an elevated position at Madison Square Garden during a concert.
20: Police say a 51-year-old man tumbled from an upper tier at MSG at Saturday night's Goose concert. He was pronounced dead at Bellevue Hospital. It's unclear how he fell, and that's what police are investigating. The Goose fan was with his wife at the time. The Connecticut jam rock band played on, apparently unaware of the tragedy. They've released a statement expressing condolences, saying they're heartbroken over what happened. Sarah Lee Kessler, WOR News.
19: A possible peace deal following the signing of a memorandum of understanding by the United States and Iran could be in jeopardy. ABC foreign correspondent Tom Sufri Burridge explains why the conflict in Lebanon could impact it.
21: On the ground in Lebanon, there is no ceasefire. New figures from Lebanese officials said 49 people had been killed in Israeli strikes in just a 24-hour period. Iran saying it was once again closing down the Strait of Hormuz. President Trump firing back, telling Fox News Iran won't have a country if the critical waterway is shut down. President Trump also demanding Iran stops Hezbollah from, quote, causing trouble, posting, if they don't, we'll hit Iran very hard again, just like we did last week. Only harder.
19: 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In sports, the Yankees fell to the Reds 4-1. Ben Rice accounts for the Yanks' offense, launching his 22nd home run of the year. New York has now lost two straight to Cincinnati. And the Mets lost to the Phillies 6-2. David Peterson takes the loss. He gave up four earned runs in four innings.
22: Here's your WOR Weather Channel forecast. With partly cloudy skies, we close out the weekend, dropping back to the upper 60s for the boroughs, low 60s. Northern New Jersey, upper 50s, lower Hudson Valley. Now for Monday, showers and possible thunderstorms. We will see those showers come in by the afternoon especially. They'll become likely then, could hear thunder, upper 70s, low 70s, lower Hudson Valley. Monday night, more showers and possible thunderstorms. Lower Hudson Valley could see a couple of inches of rain, and we've got those showers sticking around into the early part of our Tuesday. I'm meteorologist Jeff Eno.
19: 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I'm Jonathan O'Halloran on 710 WOR.
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9: 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You have a new diagnosis and you want to get the best treatment first, and you want to learn about all the options, including options that may be hidden from you elsewhere. And I can tell you, a lot of places and a lot of doctors, sad to say, hide options. I can tell you so many examples. You're going to hear about it just in a few minutes. And then number three is people who've got treatment elsewhere. They're getting chemo or radiation or surgery elsewhere. It's not working or not wanted or not tolerated. And those are the three groups of people coming to get checked out. Number one. Number two, newly diagnosed. Number three, treatment elsewhere, chemo, radiation, or surgery, just not work and not wanting, not tolerated. You want to get a fresh second opinion. Those are reasons why people come here every day at 1384 Broadway, Broadway 38th Street, where we do accept most insurances, Medicare, and Medicaid. My name is Dr. Lederman, and we're going to jump right in and talk about things. And it's always great to have a paper and pencil handy, because there'll probably be things you want to write down. The most important thing is 212-CHOICES. If you want an information sent to you or a package sent to you or an appointment or you have a question, 212-CHOICES. And we'll talk, well, we're going to go back in time 30 years ago. I'm going to talk about a man who came to me 30 years ago. He came to us with a brain tumor right in his head, in his brain, right between his two eyes and optic nerve. So from the eyes are, if you think about a camera has a lens and film and a mechanism. Well, the eyes are kind of like the lens of a camera. You don't actually see directly with the eyes, but the eyes pass the light on to a retina, and then the retina passes on the image to the nerve, and then it goes deep in the brain. So this is a man who had a brain tumor right between his two eyes and optic nerves in a very dangerous location and a very difficult location, and he had this 30 years ago. So 30 years ago, I can tell you almost 40 years ago, one doctor in all of New York, almost most all of America, one doctor was performing brain radio surgery before anyone else, years before anyone else. And that doctor, well, he's a wonderful man. His name's Dr. Lederman, who's talking to you right now. And the amazing thing is, when I first pioneered radio surgery in New York, I thought that all the hospitals and doctors would be following me in a moment. They'd all want to copy me. But instead of not that, they didn't want to copy me. They spent the next 10 or 20 years denouncing me, saying, oh, it's baloney, it doesn't work, it's not true. Well, what is radio surgery? Well, radio surgery means that it's not surgery, there's no cutting or bleeding. The name radio surgery is a misnomer. Misnomer means wrong named. So radio surgery is a misnomer, but it was pioneered by a man in Sweden who was saying that we take this pinpoint radiation beam and turn it into a direction of a tumor to eradicate a tumor, like surgery was supposed to do. But without cutting and bleeding, no cutting and no bleeding, no hospitals, no anesthesia. That's what radio surgery is all about. And one doctor, before all the others, was Dr. Lederman. Before, and I know you're thinking of all the big hospitals, oh, super duper XYZ and super duper ABC. None of them. They spent all their time saying, oh, Dr. Lederman is a charlatan. And meanwhile, all the patients were flocking to Dr. Lederman and still are more than ever. Why? To get the most experienced doctor. First, 40 years ago, was to get the only doctor, and now it's to get the most experienced doctor. And you can see why so many people for decades have been coming for treatment. So this is a man that had a big tumor right between his two eyes and optic nerves by the chiasm, those delicate parts of the brain. And he didn't want surgery. Surgery would have been so difficult and deforming and may well have taken away his vision. Standard radiation would have radiated all the healthy eyes and optic nerves and chiasm. He didn't want that either. And that was all that was available at Super Duper General. So Super Duper, they were sitting so arrogantly on their big castle over there, and all the big hospitals, I won't say there's one, all the big hospitals, if you visit the president offices at all these big hospitals, each one thinks they're the biggest one in the world and the most important one in the world, while they were sitting offering what we would consider primitive treatment, denouncing Dr. Lederman with the most innovative treatment, the treatment of radiosurgery, which is non-invasive with no cutting and no bleeding and sends invisible beams from thousands of angles to hit tumors like meningiomas and acoustic neuromas and pituitary tumors and also cancers like metastasis to the brain and glioblastomas and astrocytomas. The first and the most experienced doctor, Dr. Lederman, and this man came 30 years ago when all the other hospitals were denouncing Dr. Lederman. This man understood, and I hope you understand, the difference of radiating a large area of your healthy brain to get to the brain tumor or cutting open your head with all the complications and even death versus non-invasive treatment just to the tumor in the head. Well, this man understood very well, and he came to me 30 years ago. 30 years ago. And why am I talking about him today? Well, we treated him 30 years ago, and I'm talking about him because he walked in my office this week with his wife and his daughter and his son-in-law doing great in remission 30 years after radio surgery for a tumor in one of the most delicate parts of the brain that we treated 30 years ago. And it just highlights how innovative and how advanced our treatment was then and remains and is most experienced. And some people say, oh, I'm going to buy a machine just like Dr. Lederman. Well, you can buy a paintbrush like Michelangelo. It doesn't make you a painter like Michelangelo. You can paint up by the paint like Picasso. It doesn't make you Picasso. In medicine, it's a matter of experience. Anyone can buy a machine. You can go out and buy a radiation machine if you want. You can do that. It won't make you a radiation doctor, but you can buy a machine if you want to waste the money. So here we've been at it for decades with a whole team that's devoted to better treatment, non-invasive treatment for brain tumors and body tumors. And of course, who's the doctor first in the Western Hemisphere, the North Pole all the way to the South Pole, the whole Western Hemisphere? Who was the first doctor with body radiosurgery? Dr. Lederman, the most experienced doctor for treatment of cancers of the body, lung cancers and breast cancers and pancreas and liver and prostate and bladder and colon and gynecologic and primary and lymph node cancers and bone cancers. Dr. Lederman treating 40,000 patients with most likely the biggest practice in New York, one of the biggest in the world, here for you, accepting most insurances, Medicare, Medicaid. And here's this man, 30 years later, very grateful, very happy, never had any other treatment than those few treatments 30 years ago for this big brain tumor that was located right between his right eye and left eye and right optic nerve and left optic nerve and chiasm, those delicate parts of the brain. That was his tumor, and he understood 30 years ago the importance of being able to accurately hit the tumor, safely hit the tumor, non-invasively, with no cutting and no bleeding. And now we know for his kind of brain tumor, our success is 97%. Still to this day, high success, high quality of life, no cutting, no bleeding, no hospitals, performed

0: don't tell their patients about all the options. And doctor is, in my view, obliged to tell a patient about all the options, risks, benefits, and alternatives. And it seems so often the surgeons like to push surgery, or the chemo doctors like to push chemo, rather than to be informing the patient. I went to medical school to help the patient, not to sell a hospital or promote a hospital or a treatment, but rather to talk about all the options. And every patient who comes here learns about all the options. 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And this is the work we do every day at 1384 Broadway. 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And everyone knows when you have a serious problem, you want the doctor with the most experience. The doctor who's been doing it, who has a track record, who's been around. And that's what we do here at Radio Surgery New York for cancer treatment, 1384 Broadway, Broadway and 38th Street. 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Doctors and patients have known for hundreds of years the best way to meet is in person, where each one can communicate with each other and can examine the patient and the records and get tests that are so vital. 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
3: yeah.
0: And then you had our radiation on the right breast. 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
0: Our treatment was working and the cancer is now in remission.
3: Mm-hmm.
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4: 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We're just a few steps from the Radio

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1: We're back. I want to talk about a 61-year-old man. He's from a neighboring state. He's married. He has two children. He has wonderful children. One lives in Germany. He's a musician. This is a man with high blood pressure and prostate disease and diabetes. And he came with kidney cancer. And sad to say, he went to one of the super pooper hospitals, and they told him he had to remove his kidney. And sad to say, they didn't inform him of all the options. They didn't tell him they could remove the kidney. They already never have it. They throw it in a bucket. Or you could go to Dr. Lederman and have your kidney cancer treated with no cutting and no bleeding and no doctor handling and manipulating the cancer. And sad to say, they didn't tell him that. They didn't tell him about the options. And I talked about that a few minutes ago, how so often surgeons and others don't tell people about all the options. They just told him, you have to cut out the kidney, and he cut out the kidney. And how do you know about kidney cancer, by the way? A teaching point, he had blood in the urine, he had abdominal pain, but you don't have to have those symptoms to have kidney cancer. But if you do, if you have blood in the urine or abdominal pain, you should come here and get checked out and make sure you don't have kidney cancer. And in general, smokers have a higher rate of kidney cancers than non-smokers. Sad to say, this man listened to his surgeon. He lost his kidney. They told him, oh, you cut your kidney, you'll be fine. Well, no. Then the cancer just traveled to the lung. And he came to me a year ago, and he learned already a year ago from me that surgery is not such a great option, that there are other options for kidney cancer. Also, chemotherapy doesn't work for kidney cancer. Immunotherapy might work for a while, weeks or months, but the cancer always comes back. Chemotherapy and immunotherapy don't cure anybody with most diseases, by the way. And certainly for kidney cancer, doesn't work very well. So he came to us after other treatments didn't work. Remember, he lost his kidney, sad to say. He wasn't told about that. He lost a lot of weight. He went from 250 to 220 pounds. So he lost 30 pounds when the cancer started traveling. And the cancer traveled to the lung. And he wanted our treatment because he learned about the benefits of radiosurgery. We treated him more than a year ago to his lung for kidney cancer, traveled there, and that cancer has been successfully treated. And then once it got in the bloodstream, and did it get in the bloodstream from the surgeon manipulating it, or did it get in from something else? We'll never know, but there's always that possibility. And it traveled to his brain. And all of a sudden, he realized that radiosurgery with Dr. Lederman is beautiful because we were able to treat the cancer in the lung successfully. We treated the cancer in his brain successfully. And he said, oh, this cancer is growing. I've got to go to Super Pooper Pooper Pooper General Hospital. And he went to Super Pooper Pooper Duper's General Hospital. And he said, I'm going to take chemo and immunotherapy. And he started on chemo and immunotherapy. And he thought he was in safe, secure hands over there getting chemo and immunotherapy. And he came to me yesterday, came at 8 a.m. yesterday with terrible pain in the shoulder. That other hospital did do a scan. They found cancer eating through his shoulder, 6-centimeter mass hole in his shoulder, eating through the bones while he's on chemo and while he's on immunotherapy, like I talked about a minute ago. And I just told you a minute ago how chemo and immunotherapy seldom really work. It may work for a few weeks or months, but the cancer just kept on growing for his kidney cancer. Kidney cancer and most cancers don't really respond to chemotherapy very well. If you think a few weeks or a few months is great, well, okay, but we're talking about durable response like with radiosurgery. When we treat cancers, 90% of the time that cancer will remain in remission, go away, after we treat it for the rest of the life of the patient with only a few treatments. So which would you want? A treatment that might or might not work for a few weeks or months, that costs $10,000 or $20,000 a month? or our treatment, which is durable with a 90% success rate for the rest of the life of the patient. It's so different, so different. And this patient came to me yesterday morning with terrible pain and terrible suffering, with cancer eating through his shoulder, eating through the bones, eating through the glenoid and the shoulder bones. And he had one of the most difficult insurances, and we got our staff together, and I said, well, please try to get your approval today. Usually approval takes a few days for most insurances. We got approval immediately for him, and we started treatment immediately for him because it was terrible pain and suffering. And even though he was going to super duper general and they were taking $20,000 a month for immunotherapy and chemotherapy, which wasn't working, and now he has proof that it wasn't working, he came back to the mothership where we treated his lung and his brain with successful radiosurgery. And both of those sites have been successfully treated here at Radio Surgery New York. When surgery on his kidney didn't work at Super Duper General, when chemotherapy at Super Duper General didn't work, when immunotherapy at Super Duper General didn't work, he came back to the only place where he's had successful treatment, and that is Radio Surgery New York, Dr. Lederman, where he treated his lung non-invasively with no cutting and no bleeding, his brain tumors, cancer, trouble to the brain metastasis. And now we anticipate a very successful treatment on his shoulder. I can't tell you the results yet, but I can tell you based on 40,000 patients over almost 40 years, our success rate is very high, and most likely we'll eliminate the cancer from the bone, and we'll eliminate the pain, and he'll be able to go back to his normal, good life, which is all that he wants. That's what our patients want. That's what I'm sure you and I want, is to be disease-free and pain-free and live a normal life. This is what he wants. This is what we fight for every patient. Every patient. This man, sad to say, had been seen by surgeons, removed his kidney, went to Super Duper General, took $20,000 a month for immunotherapy and chemotherapy, which didn't work, failed miserably. And now he's back with Dr. Lederman, where he anticipates a high success radiating with radiosurgery, pinpoint treatment, not standard treatment. It's so different than elsewhere. Most places do not perform the work we do. Most people say, oh, it's all the same. It's not the same. The treatment's not the same. I can show you examples. The Super Duper General, where, sad to say, the doses are different, the areas of radiation are different, the side effects are different. Treatment is unique. Treatment is different. And that's why people come to Dr. Lederman, 1384 Broadway, when you have a question of cancer, when you're newly diagnosed with cancer, or you've had treatment elsewhere, like this man had treatment elsewhere, and it just didn't work, wasn't tolerated, the cancer kept on growing. Those are the reasons so many people come to Dr. Lederman, 1384 Broadway, Broadway and 38th Street, in the heart of New York City. And this is the work that we do every day at 1384 Broadway. You can call us for information, email for information, or check our website. 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And one more thing, I want to introduce myself. My name is Dr. Gil Lederman. I was born and raised in Waterloo, Iowa, went to public schools there, university, medical school, MD, like my brother Ted, Dr. Ted Lederman, MD at 25, myself, MD at 25, Dr. Ariel Lederman, MD at 25. Ariel Lederman is a board-certified radiation doctor, loved by his patients, loved by the families, loved by the staff, is thoughtful and caring and kind and compassionate, is always working, caring for his patients. So come and meet the Dr. Lederman if you want. There's three Dr. Ledermans, all MDs at 25. 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And myself, well, I went on at 25 to University of Chicago, trained in internal medicine, spent 3 years there, board certified internal medicine. then went on to Harvard Medical School, the prestigious Dana-Farber Cancer Institute. 3 more years, gave treatment for people with cancer, thousands of patients at Dana-Farber, and then stayed on the staff at Dana-Farber, and then also at Harvard Medical School, the prestigious Joint Center for Radiation Therapy. 3 more years, board certified, the only Harvard-trained, triple board certified radiation doctor in New York, one of the few 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Accepting most insurances, Medicare, Medicaid, this is the work that we do every day at 1384 Broadway, Broadway and 38th Street. 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
0: 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This is Rob Redstone here with Dr. Gil Lederman at the WOR Studios in the heart of New York City. We're just a few steps from the Radio Surgery New York Cancer Treatment Center on Broadway and 38th Street. Dr. Lederman, the leading cancer expert, treats prostate cancer non-invasively. He was the first in New York with fractionated brain radiosurgery, and he's the first in America and in the Western Hemisphere with body radiosurgery. You can also call Dr. Lederman at 212-CHOICES for a free informative booklet and DVD. Hey, Dr. Lederman, we're back.
1: We're back, and it's great to be with you. And well, I want to talk about a woman who comes to me 73 years old, and she came to me with a skin cancer on her breast. So she had a skin cancer on her breast, and we see many, many people with skin cancer, squamous cell and basal cells and other skin cancers. And she came with a squamous carcinoma right on her breast, on her right breast. And the surgeon wanted to remove part of her breast for the skin cancer. And she was adamant that she didn't want to have surgery. And we see so many people with skin cancers. Right now in America, there's 3 million Americans who are diagnosed each year with skin cancer, squamous cell and basal cell, and most all of them are sent for surgery. Mohs surgery, which is a form of really radical surgery, it's like excavation surgery. And sad to say, it's another story of being sad to say, often the surgeons and dermatologists have secret relationships behind the scenes that the patients don't really know about. And the patients get this big radical surgery, and it's often deforming. And remember, most skin cancers are on sun-visible parts of the body, like the nose, the eyes, the ears, the mouth, the cheeks, hands, the feet. And usually when I see patients, there's a biopsy. It says, oh, you have squamous cancer. Gotta have surgery. Gotta have Mohs. And it's like, why don't they tell them about all the options? Why don't the dermatologists tell people about all the options? Well, it's often this secret relationship between the dermatologist and this Mohs surgeon. So I can tell you, I don't know anyone who's been very happy about Mohs unless they have no other choice. And most people, of the 3 million, most people have choices. Even our phone number is 212-CHOICES. But skin cancer people don't seem to get choices like people who call us who get 212-CHOICES. And so this woman found out by herself. She refused to have Mohs on her breast. She just did not want to have deforming surgery on her body. She didn't want to have it on her breast. And she came to me with this massive cancer in the upper part of her right breast. It's probably be sun-exposed area. Probably there was some sun exposure there. And we treated her 5 years ago. 5 years ago, she was treated for this squamous carcinoma on her breast, the upper part of her breast, non-invasively, with no cutting and no bleeding and no surgery and no deforming and no patching. And I know for many of you, there's so many people who've had skin cancers who've had deforming surgery. It's music to your ears to hear about non-invasive treatment, no cutting and no bleeding, with a 95% success rate. And this is the work that we do every day at 1384 Broadway, Broadway and 38th Street, in the heart of New York City. We have a new booklet about skin cancers and a DVD about skin cancers. And it's always great to learn about skin cancers because there's so many. To give you a proportion, like there's so many prostate cancers, 200,000, but 200,000, there's 3 million skin cancers, and there's about 250,000 breast cancers, there's 3 million skin cancers. You can see proportions are off the wall, and that's why we talk about it, because number one, there's so many Americans afflicted, and so many people, sad to say, are sent for surgery when there are other options available, and most people are never told about all the other options, sad to say. And talking about options, I want to tell you about this man. Sad story. This is an 81-year-old businessman. He's married to a very young woman. He's 81-year-old businessman. He has 2 daughters. He had a kidney transplant a couple years ago. He's been followed, and they've known about a pancreas mass for years, and it's been growing. He's been at the 2 biggest, most famous hospitals in New York, so big and so famous, and seeing them both. And, well, they saw this mass in the pancreas, and they got a CAT scan, and they told him he had to have Whipple surgery, and they did Whipple surgery. It's one of the biggest, but they were kind of 2 in cahoots, and there's so many that all think they're the biggest. So when I say the 2 biggest, they all think they're the biggest. So I'm not really telling you any secrets there. And so he went to a super pooper hospital and had a Whipple procedure done. Whipple is a radical procedure on the pancreas, and they only got a CAT scan. There was no MRI, and there was no PET scan. They did not get the best test, and the scans, the CAT scans, suggested there was vascular involvement, that there was tumor going along the blood vessels. Well, they ignored that. They ignored getting an MRI. They ignored getting a PET scan. You say, how is it possible big surgeons at the biggest hospitals didn't get the best test? Well, why is it possible? I can tell you why. And that is that so often we see that surgeons and chemo doctors don't want to get the best test. They don't want to be able to inform the patient what's going on. Let's just say they got the best test and it showed the cancer traveled, and there would be no need for the surgery. Well, you could say that's cynical, or you could say that's what's going on. That's exactly what happened to this man at the super duper two of the biggest hospitals. So it's a field defect that the surgeons don't want to get the best test, it seems. Well, the best test, in my view, would be to get a PET scan. They never got it. He had surgery just a month and a half ago. He had radical surgery. He could have died from that surgery, especially with all his other comorbid disease and his age and his kidney transplant and being suppressed. And his cancer marker, CA19-9, was 103, way sky high, normal's about 35. And nevertheless, full speed ahead, damn their torpedoes. They opened them up and did a WIPO, even though they didn't do an MRI, they didn't do a PET scan. And they closed him up, and they said, oh, well, it's all in all these lymph nodes. We didn't know about the lymph nodes. Well, it's because they didn't get the best test. And it's all over by the ampulla of Vater. Well, we didn't get the best test. And I said, well, you got to have radiation to clean up your cancer. And now, all of a sudden, after being at the super-duper biggest two hospitals in Manhattan, where does he come? Where does him and his wife come? Dr. Lederman. Sad to say, they come to Dr. Lederman after that unnecessary, uncalled for, inappropriate surgery, because the surgeons and the chemo doctors over there never got a PET scan, never got an MRI, never looked to see if the cancer traveled. They just pushed him into a radical surgery after knowing about a mass in the pancreas for 2 years. To talk about a calamity, yeah, there was a calamity. They knew about it for 2 years. Talk about a calamity, they never got an MRI. Talk about a calamity, they never did a PET scan. Talk about a calamity, they did a radical WIPO and left cancer behind. And then he comes to Dr. Lederman to clean up the pieces. Well, he could have come here first, and he could have come here 2 years ago. And that's what so many smart people do. And that's why radio listeners like you are a lot smarter, because you learn about all the options here. And if, God forbid, something happens to you or your loved ones or your friends or your neighbors or that person down the street, hopefully you've patted them on the shoulder and say, hey, it's time to see Dr. Lederman. Well, at those two super-duper, pooper-scooper, XYZ general hospitals, they never told him, hey, you can get radical surgery here, or you can go see Dr. Lederman. So if you're being told, hey, you get radical surgery, you can cut out an important part of your body, or you can go see Dr. Lederman for non-invasive treatment with no cutting and no bleeding, what would you do? Well, I think now you'd probably learn your lesson and do what this man did, sad to say, after the surgery. And yes, we got a PET scan this week. We ordered it emergently. We don't make people wait 2 years like at these two big hospitals, then do radical surgery. We immediately got the test done. We got the MRI, and we got the PET scan, and the PET scan showed the cancer's already traveled. It's traveled to different parts of the abdomen. If they had the PET scan before that surgery, hopefully the surgeon would have read the report. The surgeon could have read the report about the CAT scan showing the cancer is already tracking along the blood vessels, the arteries and veins, going to the spleen and going to the liver. But they never, looks like, even acknowledged that. They just did the radical surgery, left him with multiple positive nodes and positive margins and cancer left behind. He had that radical surgery for no reason. So it's tens of thousands of dollars, risk his life, months of recovery for no reason. And that's another reason why people come here in more and more numbers and more every day to get better answers first. And yes, you can go on your merry way at XYZ General like he did, and he thought he was so safe and so smart at the two biggest hospitals. But it didn't help him. In fact, it hurt him, because they didn't do the tests. Even the CAT scan showed cancer tracking along the blood vessels, totally ignored. Both places told him he had to have the WIPO, both rushing to do the WIPO, this radical surgery, which even has a fatality rate, long recovery, and didn't cure the cancer. The goal of a WIPO procedure, by the way, is to remove all the cancer and cure the man. Well, they didn't remove all the cancer, and they didn't cure the man, and they left cancer behind, and they didn't do proper staging. And that's what we're doing now, is to put a program together for him to try to get him into remission, where the surgeons just left a mess with no roadmap to recovery. And this is the work we do every day with thousands of patients treated with high success, where we attack the cancer non-invasively with no cutting and no bleeding, with an expertise for brain tumors and body cancers and prostate cancers and pancreas, liver, bladder, you name it. Huge practice, huge success. First in America with body radiosurgery for pinpoint treatment with high success, non-invasively. That's why so many people come from around the world to Dr. Lederman, 1384 Broadway, Broadway and 38th Street, in the heart of New York City, where we attack cancers with no cutting and no bleeding. My name's Dr. Lederman. We'll be right back.
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1: We're back, and we have Steve on the line. Hello, Steve.
6: Hello, Dr. Lederman. How are you?
1: Fine, thank God. Why are you calling today? 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
6: Well, she's at the grocery store.
1: Okay.
6: So, I just wanted to give you a little update. Every day feeling a hell of a lot better.
1: Well, let's introduce yourself to the listeners, because I know you and you know me, but there's thousands of people out there who don't really know you other than they've heard about you. So I often talk about Steve from Connecticut, and about 3 years ago, you had a PSA that was 3, and then it was 4, and then 6, and your doctor told you, don't worry, right? Don't worry about nothing, right?
6: That's absolutely correct.
1: And then before he knew it, it was 60. It was 55 and 60, and that's when panic set in, right? Your PSA went from 6 to 60. Panic set in, right?
6: I would say panic could be, you know, on the light side.
1: Okay, light side. And then all of a sudden you call your doctor.
6: Panic.
1: You call your doctor who was giving you all this advice, and this doctor dematerializes. He can't be found, right?
6: That's true.
1: And then you're sitting around at home in this panic where the PSA went from 3 to 4 to 6 to 60 in a panic, and the doctor's not responding, and you decide to
6: call Dr. Lederman.
1: And you call Dr. Lederman. What happens when you see Dr. Lederman when your PSA went to 60?
6: Well, I brought along, because I was a listener of the show way before I realized I had prostate cancer. So I knew enough to collect all my documents and all my reports and everything else I had regarding my prostate cancer, and I brought all that along. And you fumbled through the papers like with lightning speed and this and that and the other thing and asked me a bunch of questions, gave me an exam, and got things accomplished in literally within hours of stuff that didn't happen for weeks.
1: Okay, so you
6: like,
1: came to me.
6: The warp speed.
1: Warp speed, because you came to me, and this is a man, his PSA went from 3 to 4 to 6, it was ignored, and then the PSA 60, we repeated that it was 90, right? It was 90.
6: 90.6.
1: And we immediately then ordered scans of your body, we immediately took action to get a biopsy of your prostate, is that not correct?
6: That is absolutely correct.
1: With no hesitation whatsoever, the rocket ship blasted off. Pretty much immediately, right?
6: Yes, sir.
1: And we found this cancer. This is almost 3 years ago. We found this cancer. You had a biopsy. It was pretty easy. You had a scan of your body. Pretty easy. And the cancer had traveled from the prostate to the lymph nodes, probably because this doctor ignored the warning sign. And we see this so often. The doctor, and sometimes it's the patient, ignore the warning sign. In your case, you did everything right. And your doctor pushed you away, said, oh, well, you're 70 years old, you know, you go to the glue factory. Well, people that are 70 years old are going to live another 15, 20 years, and they want to live in good health and not croak, right?
6: Yeah, we certainly hope so, right?
1: And so your PSA was now 90, and we put together a program for you to try to get you into remission, right?
6: That's correct.
1: And we put together a program of radiation, and you had some systemic therapy, correct?
6: Yes.
1: And now your PSA is?
6: 0.02.
1: 0.02, down from 90.
6: And you said at the time you wanted to do another blood test prior to my starting the treatments.
1: Right, because we knew your PSA was going like crazy.
6: Yeah,
1: and I was insistent on it. And what did the patient say?
6: The patient said, I don't want any more needles in me.
1: Yeah, the patient said, I refuse. So most likely your PSA would have been 120 or something because it was going.
6: I think that was your guess.
1: It was so fast and so furious. So we had a patient didn't want to do any more PSAs. And of course, at Radio Surgery New York with Dr. Lederman, the patient is always the president of the United States of his or her body. And you declined, and we honored your request, right?
6: Yes.
1: And since then, you're a man, you were a big businessman traveling the world for one of the biggest companies, right?
6: That's correct.
1: And you're married to this beautiful woman in Connecticut, right?
6: Yes.
1: And you love trains.
6: That is really true.
1: And you have a house on the beach in Michigan, right? You spent some of the year in Michigan. And you've been living the life. You're traveling, and you're making barbecue, and you're having a glass of wine once in a while, and taking care of your wife, and living your life and fully active, right?
6: And trying to do the things that at one time running through my brain, you know, you wondered if you're going to be able to do those things again.
1: So tell me something.
6: You know, because my PSA was, as you would say, was escalating and escalating and escalating. And when those things happen, you know, your brain starts acting goofy.
1: All right, so you're a pretty serious man. I mean, as I said, you're a businessman. You worked for one of the biggest companies. You've been around professional people all your life. So what do you tell other people that have cancer? I mean, I know you have a lot of friends, and you come into people, and as you get older, we all get more serious illnesses. Some people get them when they're young. I mean, I have a patient right now, 20, with breast cancer, but in general, there's more cancer as we age, and we see friends and neighbors with cancers. So what do you tell people? What are your thoughts about cancer?
6: I tell people about my experience at 1384 Broadway.
1: Well, what about, how do you extrapolate? Before you get to Dr. Lederman, how do you extrapolate what happened to you to the meaning of life and how you live your life and what advice you give about living your life and the meaning of life and things like that?
6: Well, I just live life as it comes to me, you know, and I try to have a good time and enjoy myself. I think that's what part of what life is all about. You know, have a good time. If you're not going to have a good time, what are you doing here?
1: But then there's thoughts about a doctor. You saw a doctor who was doing PSAs, and you went to a urologist that's a specialist, and he knew that your PSA was elevated, and he sent you home doing nothing, right?
6: Right.
1: So what's your thoughts about that?
6: They tried to get me appointments, but, you know, it just wasn't working. And the bottom line to it is I looked in the mirror. I said, I got to take care of this myself.
1: But you also saw a doctor, you saw a specialist who should have known that when your PSA is 6, even when it was 4, you could have had a biopsy when it was 4, your chance of having prostate cancer was 25%. Unfortunately, we're at the end of the hour, Steve, so you're going to have to call me another day. But what are your final thoughts to our listeners today? We have 20 seconds.
6: Well, today is the 3-year anniversary of my third treatment at Radio Surgery New York.
1: That's 3 years. Your PSA went from 90 to 0. You're living the life, and maybe tonight you're going to have that barbecue and steak and glass of wine. God bless you. You should live to be 120 in good health, and I hope all our listeners have good health.
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7: 71 degrees at 1 o'clock. Good morning, I'm Jonathan O'Halloran, and here's what's happening. A suspect was shot by police, and multiple members of the NYPD were hospitalized after being struck by a car in the Bronx. Police say it happened just after 5:30 Sunday afternoon along East Fordham Road in Fordham. Officers say they were following a stolen car, and when multiple officers surrounded it, the car tried to take off and struck multiple officers, including a sergeant.
8: With the sergeant on the ground in front of the Kia and multiple additional officers in close proximity to the car, the officer on top of the parked vehicle discharged his firearm at the driver.
7: That officer on the parked car had dove out of the way to avoid being struck. The suspect was hit one time in the arm. All of the officers hurt and the suspect are in stable condition. The incident is under investigation. A concertgoer is dead after plunging from an elevated position at Madison Square Garden during a concert.
9: Police say a 51-year-old man tumbled from an upper tier at MSG at Saturday night's Goose concert. He was pronounced dead at Bellevue Hospital. It's unclear how he fell, and that's what police are investigating. The Goose fan was with his wife at the time. The Connecticut jam rock band played on, apparently unaware of the tragedy. They've released a statement expressing condolences, saying they're heartbroken over what happened. Sarah Lee Kessler, WOR News.
7: Negotiations taking place in Switzerland between the U.S. and Iran with the participation of Qatar and Pakistan. Vice President J.D. Vance in attendance, speaking ahead of the meeting, saying, quote, "We see a future where everyone can work together to promote peace and prosperity for everyone." Here's ABC News foreign correspondent Tom Sufi Burridge.
10: Pretty bold and big language from the vice president as he kicked off those talks at a luxury resort just around the corner from here, calling it a historic day, asking whether Iran and the U.S. can turn a new leaf, transform their relationship, change things in the Middle East. But I think there was also recognition from the vice president about the more pressing issues at hand, namely reopening the Strait of Hormuz and also securing a ceasefire in Lebanon.
7: Two Manhattan men are facing federal charges after investigators say they imported date rape drugs for distribution all across the five boroughs.
11: The drug GBL is also known as a lethal date rape drug and goes by the street names Blue Nitro and Revivorant. Those who take it become relaxed and euphoric. The New York Post reports 34-year-old Rodrigo Castro and 48-year-old Mark Dygden are accused of bringing in 7 tons of GBL starting in August of 2023. They've been charged with conspiring to distribute a controlled substance. U.S. Attorney Jay Clayton called GBL liquid poison and said one dose could be deadly. Both men have pleaded not guilty. Lisa Salvati, WOR News.
7: The NYPD is looking for a hit-and-run driver involved in a fatal crash Friday night in Harlem.
6: The crash happened at around 9:45 p.m. as the 32-year-old victim rode his bicycle near the intersection of 151st Street and Amsterdam Avenue. A driver slammed into the man and drove away, leaving the bike upside down in the road. One witness tells Pix 11 it appears the rider was not wearing a helmet. Based on what was on the road, the rider was taken to a nearby hospital where he was pronounced dead. There's no word of any description of the car or its driver. Larry Kofsky, WOR News.
7: Central Park's horse carriage workers will suspend rides for the time being so they can go through refresher training on safety rules and procedures.
12: The issue of horse-drawn carriages has long been a point of controversy in the city. And now, the Transport Workers Union, Local 100, representing all 200 drivers and owners, says it will keep fighting to save their jobs in light of calls for the industry's end following an 18-year-old tourist's death this week during a carriage accident. The New York City Council has hearings scheduled for a bill introduced called Rider's Law, which would ban horse-drawn carriages in city parks and move drivers into other jobs. Liz Warner, WOR News.
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16: Here's your WOR Weather Channel forecast with partly cloudy skies. We close out the weekend, dropping back to the upper 60s for the boroughs, low 60s northern New Jersey, upper 50s lower Hudson Valley. Now for Monday, showers and possible thunderstorms. We will see those showers come in by the afternoon especially. They'll become likely then, could hear thunder, upper 70s, low 70s, lower Hudson Valley. Monday night, more showers and possible thunderstorms. Lower Hudson Valley could see a couple of inches of rain. And we've got those showers sticking around into the early part of our Tuesday. I'm meteorologist Jeff Eno.
7: 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I'm Jonathan O'Halloran on 710 WOR.

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2: 70 degrees at 2 o'clock. Good morning, I'm Jonathan O'Halloran, and here's what's happening. A suspect was shot by police, and multiple members of the NYPD were hospitalized after being struck by a car in the Bronx. Police say it happened just after 5:30 Sunday afternoon along East Fordham Road in Fordham. Officers say they were following a stolen car, and when multiple officers surrounded it, the car tried to take off and struck multiple officers, including a sergeant.
3: With the sergeant on the ground in front of the Kia and multiple additional officers in close proximity to the car, the officer on top of the parked vehicle discharged his firearm at the driver.
2: That officer on the parked car had dove out of the way to avoid being struck. The suspect was hit one time in the arm. All of the officers hurt and the suspect are in stable condition. The incident is under investigation. A concertgoer is dead after plunging from an elevated position at Madison Square Garden during a concert.
4: Police say a 51-year-old man tumbled from an upper tier at MSG at Saturday night's Goose concert. He was pronounced dead at Bellevue Hospital. It's unclear how he fell, and that's what police are investigating. The Goose fan was with his wife at the time. The Connecticut jam rock band played on, apparently unaware of the tragedy. They've released a statement expressing condolences, saying they're heartbroken over what happened. Sarah Lee Kessler, WOR News.
2: Negotiations taking place in Switzerland between the U.S. and Iran with the participation of Qatar and Pakistan. Vice President J.D. Vance in attendance speaking ahead of the meeting saying, quote, "We see a future where everyone can work together to promote peace and prosperity for everyone." Here's ABC News foreign correspondent Tom Sufi Burridge.
5: Pretty bold and big language from the vice president as he kicked off those talks at a luxury resort just around the corner from here, calling it a historic day, asking whether Iran and the U.S. can turn a new leaf, transform their relationship, change things in the Middle East. But I think there was also recognition from the vice president about the more pressing issues at hand, namely reopening the Strait of Hormuz and also securing a ceasefire in Lebanon.
2: Two Manhattan men are facing federal charges after investigators say they imported date rape drugs for distribution all across the five boroughs.
6: The drug GBL is also known as a lethal date rape drug and goes by the street names Blue Nitro and Revivorant. Those who take it become relaxed and euphoric. The New York Post reports 34-year-old Rodrigo Castro and 48-year-old Mark Dygden are accused of bringing in 7 tons of GBL starting in August of 2023. They've been charged with conspiring to distribute a controlled substance. U.S. Attorney Jay Clayton called GBL liquid poison and said one dose could be deadly. Both men have pleaded not guilty. Lisa Salvati, WOR News.
2: The NYPD is looking for a hit-and-run driver involved in a fatal crash Friday night in Harlem.
7: The crash happened at around 9:45 p.m. as the 32-year-old victim rode his bicycle near the intersection of 151st Street and Amsterdam Avenue. A driver slammed into the man and drove away, leaving the bike upside down in the road. One witness tells Pix 11 it appears the rider was not wearing a helmet. Based on what was on the road, the rider was taken to a nearby hospital where he was pronounced dead. There's no word of any description of the car or its driver. Larry Kofsky, WOR News.
2: Central Park's horse carriage workers will suspend rides for the time being so they can go through refresher training on safety rules and procedures.
8: The issue of horse-drawn carriages has long been a point of controversy in the city. And now, the Transport Workers Union, Local 100, representing all 200 drivers and owners, says it will keep fighting to save their jobs in light of calls for the industry's end following an 18-year-old tourist's death this week during a carriage accident. The New York City Council has hearings scheduled for a bill introduced called Rider's Law, which would ban horse-drawn carriages in city parks and move drivers into other jobs. Liz Warner, WOR News.
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11: Here's your WOR Weather Channel forecast with partly cloudy skies. We close out the weekend, dropping back to the upper 60s for the boroughs, low 60s northern New Jersey, upper 50s lower Hudson Valley. Now for Monday, showers and possible thunderstorms. We will see those showers come in by the afternoon especially. They'll become likely then, could hear thunder, upper 70s, low 70s, lower Hudson Valley. Monday night, more showers and possible thunderstorms. Lower Hudson Valley could see a couple of inches of rain, and we've got those showers sticking around into the early part of our Tuesday. I'm meteorologist Jeff Eno.
2: 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I'm Jonathan O'Halloran on 710 WOR.

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7: 69 degrees at 3 o'clock. Good morning, I'm Jonathan O'Halloran, and here's what's happening. A suspect was shot by police, and multiple members of the NYPD were hospitalized after being struck by a car in the Bronx. Police say it happened just after 5:30 Sunday afternoon along East Fordham Road in Fordham. Officers say they were following a stolen car, and when multiple officers surrounded it, the car tried to take off and struck multiple officers, including a sergeant.
8: With the sergeant on the ground in front of the Kia and multiple additional officers in close proximity to the car, the officer on top of the parked vehicle discharged his firearm at the driver.
7: That officer on the parked car had dove out of the way to avoid being struck. The suspect was hit one time in the arm. All of the officers hurt and the suspect are in stable condition. The incident is under investigation. A concertgoer is dead after plunging from an elevated position at Madison Square Garden during a concert.
9: Police say a 51-year-old man tumbled from an upper tier at MSG at Saturday night's Goose concert. He was pronounced dead at Bellevue Hospital. It's unclear how he fell, and that's what police are investigating. The Goose fan was with his wife at the time. The Connecticut jam rock band played on, apparently unaware of the tragedy. They've released a statement expressing condolences, saying they're heartbroken over what happened. Sarah Lee Kessler, WOR News.
7: Negotiations taking place in Switzerland between the U.S. and Iran with the participation of Qatar and Pakistan. Vice President J.D. Vance in attendance, speaking ahead of the meeting, saying, quote, "We see a future where everyone can work together to promote peace and prosperity for everyone." Here's ABC News foreign correspondent Tom Sufi Burridge.
10: Pretty bold and big language from the vice president as he kicked off those talks at a luxury resort just around the corner from here, calling it a historic day, asking whether Iran and the U.S. can turn a new leaf, transform their relationship, change things in the Middle East. But I think there was also recognition from the vice president about the more pressing issues at hand, namely reopening the Strait of Hormuz and also securing a ceasefire in Lebanon.
7: Two Manhattan men are facing federal charges after investigating investigators say they imported date rape drugs for distribution all across the five boroughs.
11: The drug GBL is also known as a lethal date rape drug and goes by the street names Blue Nitro and Revivorant. Those who take it become relaxed and euphoric. The New York Post reports 34-year-old Rodrigo Castro and 48-year-old Mark Dygden are accused of bringing in 7 tons of GBL starting in August of 2023. They've been charged with conspiring to distribute a controlled substance. U.S. Attorney Jay Clayton called GBL liquid poison and said one dose could be deadly. Both men have pleaded not guilty. Lisa Salvati, WOR News.
7: The NYPD is looking for a hit-and-run driver involved in a fatal crash Friday night in Harlem.
12: The crash happened at around 9:45 p.m. as the 32-year-old victim rode his bicycle near the intersection of 151st Street and Amsterdam Avenue. A driver slammed into the man and drove away, leaving the bike upside down in the road. One witness tells Pix 11 it appears the rider was not wearing a helmet. Based on what was on the road, the rider was taken to a nearby hospital where he was pronounced dead. There's no word of any description of the car or its driver. Larry Kofsky, WOR News.
7: Central Park's horse carriage workers will suspend rides for the time being so they can go through refresher training on safety rules and procedures.
13: The issue of horse-drawn carriages has long been a point of controversy in the city. And now, the Transport Workers Union, Local 100, representing all 200 drivers and owners, says it will keep fighting to save their jobs in light of calls for the industry's end following an 18-year-old tourist's death this week during a carriage accident. The New York City Council has hearings scheduled for a bill introduced called Rider's Law, which would ban horse-drawn carriages in city parks and move drivers into other jobs. Liz Warner, WOR News.
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15: Here's your WOR Weather Channel forecast with partly cloudy skies. We close out the weekend, dropping back to the upper 60s for the boroughs, low 60s. Northern New Jersey, upper 50s, lower Hudson Valley. Now for Monday, showers and possible thunderstorms. We will see those showers come in by the afternoon especially. They'll become likely then, could hear thunder, upper 70s, low 70s, lower Hudson Valley. Monday night, more showers and possible thunderstorms. Lower Hudson Valley could see a couple of inches of rain. And we've got those showers sticking around into the early part of our Tuesday. I'm meteorologist Jeff Eno.
7: 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I'm Jonathan O'Halloran on 710 WOR. So

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9: 69 degrees at 4 o'clock. Good morning, I'm Jonathan O'Halloran, and here's what's happening. A suspect was shot by police, and multiple members of the NYPD were hospitalized after being struck by a car in the Bronx. Police say it happened just after 5:30 Sunday afternoon along East Fordham Road in Fordham. Officers say they were following a stolen car, and when multiple officers surrounded it, the car tried to take off and struck multiple officers, including a sergeant.
10: With the sergeant on the ground, in front of the Kia and multiple additional officers in close proximity to the car, the officer on top of the parked vehicle discharged his firearm at the driver.
9: That officer on the parked car had dove out of the way to avoid being struck. The suspect was hit one time in the arm. All of the officers hurt and the suspect are in stable condition. The incident is under investigation. A concertgoer is dead after plunging from an elevated position at Madison Square Garden during a concert.
11: Police say a 51-year-old man tumbled from an upper tier at MSG at Saturday night's Goose concert. He was pronounced dead at Bellevue Hospital. It's unclear how he fell, and that's what police are investigating. The Goose fan was with his wife at the time. The Connecticut jam rock band played on, apparently unaware of the tragedy. They've released a statement expressing condolences, saying they're heartbroken over what happened. Sarah Lee Kessler, WOR News.
9: Negotiations taking place in Switzerland between the U.S. and Iran with the participation of Qatar and Pakistan. Vice President J.D. Vance in attendance, speaking ahead of the meeting, saying, quote, "We see a future where everyone can work together to promote peace and prosperity for everyone." Here's ABC News foreign correspondent Tom Sufi Burridge.
12: Pretty bold and big language from the vice president as he kicked off those talks at a luxury resort just around the corner from here, calling it a historic day, asking whether Iran and the U.S. can turn a new leaf, transform their relationship, change things in the Middle East. But I think there was also recognition from the vice president about the more pressing issues at hand, namely reopening the Strait of Hormuz and also securing a ceasefire in Lebanon.
9: Two Manhattan men are facing federal charges after investigators say they imported date rape drugs for distribution all across the five boroughs.
13: The drug GBL is also known as a lethal date rape drug and goes by the street names Blue Nitro and Revivorant. Those who take it become relaxed and euphoric. The New York Post reports 34-year-old Rodrigo Castro and 48-year-old Mark Dygden are accused of bringing in 7 tons of GBL starting in August of 2023. They've been charged with conspiring to distribute a controlled substance. U.S. Attorney Jay Clayton called GBL liquid poison and said one dose could be deadly. Both men have pleaded not guilty. Lisa Salvati, WOR News.
9: The NYPD is looking for a hit-and-run driver involved in a fatal crash Friday night in Harlem.
14: The crash happened at around 9:45 p.m. as the 32-year-old victim rode his bicycle near the intersection of 151st Street and Amsterdam Avenue. A driver slammed into the man and drove away, leaving the bike upside down in the road. One witness tells Pix 11 it appears the rider was not wearing a helmet. Based on what was on the road, the rider was taken to a nearby hospital where he was pronounced dead. There's no word of any description of the car or its driver. Larry Kofsky, WOR News.
9: Central Park's horse carriage workers will suspend rides for the time being so they can go through refresher training on safety rules and procedures.
15: The issue of horse-drawn carriages has long been a point of controversy in the city. And now, the Transport Workers Union, Local 100, representing all 200 drivers and owners, says it will keep fighting to save their jobs in light of calls for the industry's end following an 18-year-old tourist's death this week during a carriage accident. The New York City Council has hearings scheduled for a bill introduced called Rider's Law, which would ban horse-drawn carriages in city parks and move drivers into other jobs. Liz Warner, WOR News.
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9: In sports, the Yankees fell to the Reds 4-1 and the Mets lost to the Phillies 6-2.
16: Here's your WOR Weather Channel forecast with partly cloudy skies. We close out the weekend, dropping back to the upper 60s for the boroughs, low 60s. Northern New Jersey, upper 50s, lower Hudson Valley. Now for Monday, showers and possible thunderstorms. We will see those showers come in by the afternoon especially. They'll become likely then, could hear thunder, upper 70s, low 70s, lower Hudson Valley. Monday night, more showers and possible thunderstorms. Lower Hudson Valley could see a couple of inches of rain. And we've got those showers sticking around into the early part of our Tuesday. I'm meteorologist Jeff Eno.
9: 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I'm Jonathan O'Halloran on 710 WOR. 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
10: It's 73 degrees at 6 o'clock. Good morning, I'm Daria Albinger. It is a gridlock alert day with a World Cup match tonight at MetLife. Norway plays Senegal at 8 p.m. You can expect the worst of this to be during the afternoon commute. Talks resumed overnight between the U.S. and Iran.
11: Iran's foreign minister saying overnight, tireless Pakistani and Qatari mediation has delivered major progress on issues including the unfreezing of Iranian assets and ending Israel's attacks on Iranian-based Hezbollah fighters in Lebanon. Something they've been unwilling to do despite a ceasefire. Iran state media reports the peace talks have not yet turned to Iran's nuclear program. Karen Hua, ABC News, Washington.
10: Energy Secretary Chris Wright says oil shipments through the Strait of Hormuz are back to normal despite some ongoing tensions in the region.
12: I think Americans can expect continued declines in energy prices.
10: Right on ABC's This Week, a number of NYPD officers are recovering after they were struck by a stolen vehicle in the Bronx.
13: Police say it happened just after 5:30 Sunday afternoon along East Fordham Road in Fordham. Officers say they were following a stolen car, and when multiple officers surrounded it, the car tried to take off and struck multiple officers, including a sergeant.
14: With the sergeant on the ground in front of the Kia and multiple additional officers in close proximity to the car, The officer on top of the parked vehicle discharged his firearm at the driver.
13: That officer on the parked car had dove out of the way to avoid being struck. The suspect was hit one time in the arm. All of the officers hurt and the suspect are in stable condition. The incident is under investigation. Jonathan O'Halloran, WOR News.
10: Congregation of a Brooklyn church destroyed by fire last week held services online yesterday. Members of South Bushwick Reformed Church say they will rebuild. WOR News Time 6:03.
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15: Good morning. We've got alternate side and meters in effect. It's also a gridlock alert day today because tonight at 8 p.m. at MetLife Stadium, there is a FIFA World Cup game. Inbound Hudson River crossings are fine. Cross Bronx westbound is slow from Webster Avenue to the outbound George from an earlier stall at Broken Water Main in Hasbrook Heights. So 17 south, but at Franklin Avenue, three lanes are blocked a little north, but in Connecticut. An accident has the Merritt southbound shutdown, exit 42 to exit 41. 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I'm Susie Cerrone on 710 WO.
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17: Through this evening, and also a severe weather risk. We're on the marginal risk, but better chance of a slight risk just south, so out along the Jersey Shore, point south of that. Showers will start to come in this morning, thunderstorms midday into the afternoon, and again, not only heavy downpours, which could cause some flash flooding, but also some severe storms. May have some isolated gusty winds and hail, maybe a tornado. 75. Tonight, a few showers, thunderstorms, tapering off the showers late. City 67, suburbs cooler and a bit breezy. A few showers around through about lunchtime tomorrow, then some partial sun, 80. Wednesday, sunshine, 83. Right now, 70 at WOR.
10: Yankees fall to Cincinnati 4-1. The Mets lose to Philadelphia 6-2. 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
9: Now, Curtis Sliwa and Larry Menti in the morning on 710 WOR.
18: Oh, I'm sure, Larry, it was a happy non-gestating Parents' Day for you yesterday, replacing the old Father's Day, right? You're like with it, you're cool, you're hip, you're happening. This is a big DSA thing now.
19: The non-gestating thing?
18: Yeah.
19: I don't want to give that any oxygen because that's the most ridiculous thing I ever heard. For Father's Day, however, it was a shock. I thought I'd do a nice thing. So my three grandkids came over, right? Three of my children came over and Dawn and I. So I decided, hey, Toy Story 5 opens up.
18: Oh, wow.
19: I got little ones. Let's go. We'll go.
18: Oh, man. Joe Neumeier said this was the best yet, right?
19: Yeah, no, it was really good. I don't know if it was worth the money I spent, but it was really good. So I get 8 tickets, right? And I do it online. I get 8 tickets. Now, I didn't know we went to a 3D showing of it. That was a little bit more expensive. A little bit more costly.
20: And you got the comfy seats that recline.
19: Well,
20: you get
19: them no matter what. Okay. Yeah, they're throughout the theater.
18: They give you the glasses, those crazy glasses to see 3D. Okay.
19: Yeah, which they insist you put back when you're done. I'm thinking, who else is wearing these? So it was $195.
20: Ooh.
19: for eight people to go to the movies.
20: $200.
19: $195. So that's not, I'm not done yet.
18: Wait, wait, that's no frills, right? That's just to watch the movie.
19: Well, 3D. Yeah, I think the frill was the 3D. But
20: you
19: it was,
20: got a seat.
19: I will say this. I mean, it was reclining seats. They're plush leather seats. But that's all the theaters in my area now. They're all doing that.
20: Right.
19: So I get that. And we were reserved. We show up. So there's eight of us. And I have little kids, you know, and I'm going to splurge. I'm granddad. So I'm going to go up. And I said, so who wants what? And I got like kid packets for the three kids. And I got large popcorns for my sons. And then Dawn and I split a popcorn and we got sodas and $204.
18: What?
19: $204. I spent $400 to go to the movies.
20: Wow.
18: And you didn't even get the Good and Plenty, Plenty Good, the Juju Beats, none of that, right?
19: Oh, no, the kids got candy. The three kids got, they all picked the candy. Here's the problem with being a granddad. When they come up and they say, can I have this? You don't even look. You just go, oh, sure. Yes, yes. And they're used to be telling no, so they love you.
20: Of course.
19: You
20: know,
19: but the love is expensive. And so I made, they all raved about it. It was a great movie. It was a great experience. So I'm not complaining, except I won't be going to the movies with eight people for a long, long time, ever.
18: Was the movie theater packed? Because apparently they did Buffalo box office this opening week.
19: Yeah, it's the biggest opening in 2.5 years. And they ended up making $160 million domestically and almost $320 million internationally. And so this was the biggest opening in a long, long time. But you understand, Toy Story goes through generations now.
20: Right.
19: So everybody wants to go see it. My youngest grandson brought his Woody and his Buzz with him and sat there holding them when he watched it. And so and you looked all around and people had, you know, there was people dressed like Woody that
20: were
19: there.
20: Well, that's a little creepy.
19: Well, not
20: the kids?
19: Men,
20: okay.
19: Not grown men.
20: Okay.
19: What are you talking about? Little kids were dressed up like Woody. It's not creepy at all.
20: No, the kids are cute.
19: Yeah.
20: You know, it's funny because we had the reversal in my household this weekend. I was flying yesterday, so I wasn't home for Father's Day. But on Saturday, my kids took my husband to the movies because they were like, what are we going to get Dad for Father's Day? I said, all he wants to do is hang out with you guys.
19: God, that's a dream.
20: So
19: that would be wonderful.
20: Yeah,
19: someday.
20: So they... But they probably spent a fortune now that I'm thinking about it. They bought the tickets and then they went out to eat after.
19: How many were there?
20: There's only three of them. I only have two kids.
19: Yeah.
20: So.
19: Well, the three of them.
18: And
19: I should have cut off the kids.
18: What did they go
19: point.
18: See? What was the main?
20: They went to see that new Spielberg movie, the Alien one.
19: Disclosure Day.
20: Yes.
18: Disclosure. And Spielberg now believes that there are space aliens. And wouldn't you know it, while you were away, Natalie, we got Joe Bartlett on, and he refused to talk about space aliens, illegal aliens. I don't know.
20: He's done with it.
18: He wouldn't talk about it.
19: He gave his list of topics, and at the bottom it said no aliens.
18: Yeah, even though the president has now put together a new UFO board, I thought for sure Joe might have gotten an appointment to it. No. But it seems like even though you had to take a payday loan and a reverse mortgage to go to see the movies with your kids and grandchildren, it worked out fine.
19: Oh, it was wonderful. I wouldn't take it back for the world. It was worth every single penny. I was just stunned. And it's funny because my oldest son went with us too. And he said, this is exactly why people don't go to the movies anymore. It's just gotten way too expensive. But of course, they have to raise their prices just to make ends meet, you know, because cable and streaming, I should say, has taken away everything from them. So I don't blame them. They just have to, they're trying to survive. And so, but wow, I'm sure there's a lot of people out there that have been to the movies recently and were shocked at the prices. Go to the iHeartRadio app and leave us a talk back. You could win a Curtis Sliwa and Larry Menti in the Morning t-shirt, which is going to be awarded every day to our favorite talk back of the morning. And while you're there on the free iHeartRadio app, be sure to set a preset for 710 WOR so it's easy to find us in the future. And don't forget, the best talk back of the week is going to take home a Sea Crane Radios that work when it matters most. Have you been to the movies in recently?
18: No, but yesterday I was lucky. Two of my youngest sons were away. So I only had to deal with Anthony, my oldest. And we passed underneath the marquee of the Beacon Theater. Beacon Theater, famous for, you know, all the acts that come there, the rock acts. In fact, we'll be talking about how Rod Stewart nearly passed, could have passed away on the stage while performing yesterday. But anyway, we're passing the Beacon before we went to have something to eat with Anthony. I said, remember when I took you here for Thomas the Tank Engine? You know, because he loved the trains. And he ran out because it was too loud. Yeah, I remember that. I said, I tried to do you something solid, you see, and you ran out. And now we go out, we have a meal. So what has my oldest son been inculcated into World Cup? He is now a supporter of Scotland, even though he doesn't have a drop of Scottish blood in him. He's telling me about, oh, yeah, did you see us? We beat Haiti, and then we lost to Morocco, and I wanted to go to Boston, and I wanted to be there with the tartans, because he plays the bagpipes. I said, wait a second, you go to NYU with the bagpipe club, and you're with the Irish all the time. Oh, no, I want to be Scottish, the bagpipes there, the tartans. And did you see how they drank everything dry in Boston? Remember you brought that story to our attention?
19: Yeah, no, absolutely. Yes, they did. They took pride in that, too. They would go to a pub and they'd keep drinking until they ran out of beer. And then they'd all cheer and they'd go to the next pub in Boston.
18: Yeah, and they had their kilts on. And that. So what? I figured I'm getting away with this. I'm not having to get hit on by my son because they always hit on me for money. They think I'm an ATM machine. So towards the end, just before we depart, what happens? He said, Dad, I'd really like to go to Edinburgh, Scotland. I said, oh, that's okay. Saving up for that? You know, you're over 21 now. You're an adult. You know, you have any extra miles? Have you traveled around? Because I know he has. And he goes, no, I was figuring, you know, you've been to Scotland. I said, yeah, I've been to Glasgow. I haven't been to Edinburgh. I want to go to Edinburgh. Daddy.
19: Yeah.
18: I thought this is Father's Day, right?
19: Yeah, right. No. Father's Day, you end up spending money. There's a great line in the movie Parenthood. He said, it goes on forever. Being a parent goes on forever. You never get to cross the goal line and spike the ball.
18: Oh, by the way, did you see that new poll that indicates men are doing more domestic chores than they ever did before? They're sharing more of those responsibilities.
20: Oh, I feel so sad for you guys. What?
18: Hey, I'm just reporting what the poll says.
19: I don't know what he's talking about.
18: You don't do anything in the house there, Larry? You know, when my wife was away in California on that business trip, I was changing the litter box every day for all the cats.
19: Oh, God.
18: I was doing my domestic chores.
20: All right, Curtis!
19: How was it? Were you cleaning a little bit?
18: A little bit.
19: Vacuuming?
18: Yeah, a little bit. Actually, I clean up more in the streets than I do in the house. That's when Nancy said, oh, you pass garbage on the street. You can't wait to stop and pick it up and put it in the litter basket. But you don't do anything in the house.
19: Is that true?
18: Well, I change the litter box when she's not around.
19: No, we got that.
20: Oh, my God.
19: Is that the end of the list?
18: Pretty much.
20: Giving Curtis an award today.
19: I changed the litter box. Get some merit badge.
18: Up next. You know, it used to be a fixture when I would take my dad and mom out either on Mom's Day or Daddy's Day, and they'd want cottage cheese there. What do you want cottage cheese? Oh, losing weight. Well, guess what? It almost disappeared, and now it's back with such a demand, Larry and Natalie, that they don't have enough cottage cheese. And you know what they're blaming? TikTok! When we come back.
15: Susie Cerone in with your WOR traffic. We've got an accident involving a car carrier on the Cross Bronx westbound at Jerome Avenue. Two left lanes are out. You are packed from White Plains Road on out. An accident on the Grand Central West, but at Jewel Avenue is in the right lane. A stall on the Gowanus South and at Hamilton Avenue has two right lanes out. Inbound George Washington Bridge, about 15 for the upper, 5 to 10 for the lower, 5 minutes at the Lincoln and Holland. Water main break in Hasbrook Heights, 17 southbound through Franklin Avenue. Three lanes are out, no problems on the Garden State Parkway or the Thruway. Connecticut a little north, but an accident has the Merritt southbound

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5: So I have a son that's home from college that is really into being fit. And number one, and I'm found out now from his friends too, the number one thing they talk about is protein. How much protein is in something. And so I have to now go out and buy stuff, and he goes out and buys stuff that is high on protein. I've never, ever in my life had almond milk in my refrigerator. I now have almond milk in my refrigerator. You're nodding your head. You understand what's happening?
6: I have almond milk in my coffee right now. Wow. I love almond milk.
5: And it's all protein, protein, protein, protein. But really high on protein is something that I'm sure you and I both had as kids, is cottage cheese.
7: Yeah.
5: You don't like it?
7: Well, of course. You know, my parents, I would take them out, let's say Father's Day, when they were both alive, we go to a diner, right, or a restaurant. What did they order? They wanted cottage cheese with the big curds, you know, with the salad, because they thought that's how you lost weight. Meantime, I'd have to be watching my mom, you know, who was trying to purloin the NutraSweet and the Sweet and Low, you know, out of the little sugar container. Hey, Mom, put it back. Put it back. And my dad said, well, you know, she's a child of the Depression. You never know. You never know, Curtis, what may not be in the house tomorrow. But they lived on cottage cheese thinking you would lose weight from that. Weight,
5: yeah. And it's funny because in my house, the only time we ever ate cottage cheese was with peaches, with canned peaches that put it in there, and it was delicious.
6: Right. It was canned pineapple in my house.
5: Yeah, so it was delicious. Now it's made a huge comeback. But apparently, it was not selling at all for a long time. Sales were down by 50% in most places. They just stopped stocking a whole lot of it. But because of a social media influencer named Kenzie Akers, who bought Good Culture cottage cheese and made ice cream with it and talked about the benefits and how much protein is in cottage cheese, nobody can keep it on the shelves anymore.
7: Was he subsidized by the state of Wisconsin, which all they do is produce all different kind of cheeses?
5: Well, I'm always skeptical about that stuff, too, because I know these influencers can make money. But whatever, it is taking off. Now, this Good Culture company, they had to cut production. They've only been around for a few years, and they weren't selling, you know, because they're selling cottage cheese. They weren't selling like they thought they would. In the last several months, they said they can't keep up. They can only meet 50% of their demand at this point.
6: Well, it's because you're not just eating cottage cheese anymore like we used to with the fruit. You're making things with the cottage cheese. So there's a recipe where you can make, it's basically bread. They started off with bagels, and this is probably where the TikTok thing was, because I remember seeing this. It's eggs and cottage cheese, and you whip it up, and it becomes like a dough. And then you can make various things with it. You can make wraps with it, bread with it. You know, you put it in your eggs.
7: Oh, say you're making bagels. Yeah. Bagel bender.
6: Bagels
7: with
6: cottage cheese.
7: That's the most ridiculous thing I've ever heard of.
5: Well, you said the cottage cheese with scrambled eggs is delicious.
6: It's really good.
5: I'm going to have to try that.
6: Because you're just adding protein into your protein, which is like what your son was trying to do, because that's the whole thing about this.
5: They're obsessed. The 20-somethings, well, my son's 18, but he's obsessed with protein. Has to have protein in everything.
6: Cottage cheese pancakes, that's a thing.
5: I'm not going to make potty. Maybe my wife will, but I don't think that's going to happen either.
7: Oh, that's RFK Jr. That's all RFK Jr. You know, protein, protein, protein, protein. And then there'll be a new trend coming up. You know, more starch, more starch, more starch.
6: Oh, I'm like looking forward to that one.
5: what is that coming back?
6: What is that?
5: Let's get a quick talk back.
8: I'm 77 years old and pretty optimistic. I usually, but it's fading. I remember the bicentennial year, 1976, and celebrations all over the place and tall ships in New York Harbor, and everybody's happy about being American. What the hell happened? There are people now born in this country who want to become terrorists and destroy the country. The attitude's changed a lot. And Curtis, I don't want to mention any names, but the word hate is thrown around way too much when people are talking about people you disagree with.
7: Yeah, and again, you're going to see Natalie is going to post on Instagram my rant this morning. We're 12 days out of the 250th celebration of our nation's founding birthday, and not a hide nor hair mention of it. You know, oh, Taylor Swift getting married. Oh, continued Nick Mania. We need a statue to Brunson, and of course, all this craziness about World Cup. Not a mention about our birthday, our nation's birthday. What a disgraziato, what a shanda. Anyway, right now, let's get a news update.
9: All right, guys. Good morning. You know, I make a buffalo chicken dip with cottage cheese that is so good. I've actually taken it to parties.
5: When are you going to bring that in?
9: Yes. I'll bring it in tomorrow. I will make some tomorrow, right, and I will bring it in for you guys. It's actually very good.
5: We'll review it on the air.
9: Absolutely. All right, guys. It is another gridlock alert day. You listened last time. Traffic wasn't that bad. I hope you're listening today because we've got a match tonight at MetLife. And actually, we're going to have several of these gridlock alert days this week. Norway is playing Senegal at 8 p.m. That means the worst of the traffic is going to coincide with the afternoon commute home. Maybe it's a day to get an early slide if you can. The U.S. and Iran resume talks overnight. Mediators Pakistan and Qatar say they're making progress on nuclear issues, sanctions, and how to carry out the 14-point memorandum of agreement. A number of NYPD officers were hurt, some of them hospitalized, when they were hit by an SUV in the Bronx. Officers were tracking a stolen Kia Sportage when the vehicle pulled over and was surrounded by unmarked police cars. Instead of surrendering, the driver struck the officers who had gotten out of their vehicles. The 18-year-old suspect was eventually taken into custody. Carriage horse rides are still on hold in the city this week while drivers are getting some refresher training. And Amazon Prime Day begins tomorrow. It's called a day, but it's going to run the whole week. And if you are smart, experts say you will start putting items in your cart now. Next news, 7 o'clock bulletins at once. I'm Daria Albinger on 710 WOR.
5: Wait, Daria, one second. Why do you put stuff in your cart now?
9: Because you can take it out later if you don't want it. And a lot of things like electronics, tech, and especially home essentials often go on those lightning deals that they have during Amazon Prime Day. Like, for example, you might see something for $50 and it's reduced for an hour or for 90 minutes to like $19.99. So if it's something you think you might want, put it in your cart now. At the end of Prime Day, if you don't get the deal on it, you can always take it out.
5: Oh, that's a great tip. You should be a consumer reporter.
9: I was at one point.
5: I can tell. Thanks a lot, Daria. When we come back, well, Tom Kane is going to make an appearance. He lives. It's going to be like Lourdes when he shows up in New Jersey, plus a chance to see the Beach Boys at 8:25. Also, let's talk about what's going to be happening with the iHeart Music Festival. It is back. 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
11: Susie Cerrone with your WOR traffic. An accident with a car carrier is on the Cross Bronx westbound at Jerome Avenue. Two left lanes are out. You're backed up from just about the Bruckner. Crash on the Grand Central westbound at Jewel Avenue is in the right lane. Inbound George 20 at the upper, 10 at the lower. The Lincoln is 10. The Holland 10 from the Turnpike, 20 minutes from 1 and 9. Broken water main in Hasbrook Heights, 17 south and at Franklin Avenue. Three lanes are blocked. You're backed up from 46. This just in, there's a stall on the Whitestone Bridge, Bronx bound, blocking the left lane. 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
12: Lunchtime is going to be wet, so will the commute later, and it could get a little rough out there. Flood watch for some heavy flooding rainfall in some spots. That'll kick in at 2 this afternoon through this evening, and also outlook for some severe weather. Now, we're in a marginal risk here in the city, but just south, it's a slight risk, so a little bit higher, and that's a slight risk of severe storms. Gusty winds and hail may be an isolated tornado, but I really think it's wind and hail and the rain that we have to be concerned about, especially midday through the afternoon, 75. Tonight, more showers and thunderstorms, 67 city. Suburbs a bit cooler. Tomorrow, a few showers around through about 1 or 2 o'clock, then partly sunny, 80. Wednesday, easily the best of the next three, sunny, 83. Right now, 70 at WOR. I'm meteorologist Ray Stajic.
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7: Well, he apparently is ready to resurrect. I don't know who's going to come forward first so we can see him. The Ayatollah Jr. in Iran or Tom Kane Jr. What's the update, Mr. New Jersey? Larry Menti.
5: Well, he says he's been missing for 3 months, and he's missed over 100 votes. And you can go back over the 3 months. You know how important some of these votes are. I think he's missed two government shutdowns. So, you know, maybe he didn't miss a whole lot because the government was shut down for a lot of the time. But he's going to come back on June 30th, and he's not going to make a big thing. He's going to go right to his job. He's going to go right to Congress, and they'll be back in session, and he's going to vote. But, if he doesn't think this is going to be a big deal, he is going to have a whole scrum of reporters waiting to talk to him because he's got a lot of explaining to do. So this is the first time. Now, we've been told he's coming back several times now.
7: Yes.
5: And he hasn't. This is date certain. And he has to start campaigning. I mean, he has a tough race with Rebecca Bennett, a Democrat, and again, a former U.S. Navy helicopter pilot, because that seems to be the mold now that Mikey Sherrill's been so successful. So he's got a tough race, and it's always a tough district. And he's got to start campaigning, and he's got to start raising money, more importantly. I'm sure, my guess is, the only job he has done when he's been going through whatever he's going through is to make calls to campaign donors. I'll bet you that's about it.
7: So the 30th, that's next Monday, right?
5: Yeah.
7: The resurrection takes place like Lazarus from the political dead. Will his dad be at his side to give him some support?
5: I doubt it. Not in Washington. I think he's going to have to come out of... I think what he's going to do is go to his office like he always does. There's going to be people waiting for him when he gets to his office. He's going to make his vote. Now, he can sneak down there to make his vote. He'll make any votes he has to make. And then when he leaves Congress, he can also sneak back upstairs. There's a tunnel that the senators can use. As a matter of fact, I call it a tunnel, but there's actually a little train they get on to go to their votes. But they're going to get him somewhere. I mean, they know where to go. They're going to end up getting him somewhere. He's got a lot of explaining to do. So many things, because why would he keep it a secret what he was going through? It made no sense. He could have used this during the campaign. There would have been sympathy if he was actually going through something. I mean, if this isn't cosmetic work, if it's cosmetic work, people are going to be furious. If it is actually something that he had to go through, like a surgery or an illness, then he could have garnered a lot of sympathy. He just is not a very good politician.
7: Well, let's do a pivot and shift to somebody who came to New Jersey because he heard it was the Soprano State when it comes to politics. His name, Johnny A. Light, who is a hitman for the Gambino crime family. In fact, so close to John Gotti Jr. that John Gotti Jr. was his best man at his wedding. So Johnny A. Light, who was scorned by the Gottis and Gambinos because they said he's a rat, he testified in the fourth trial. By the way, that coincided with the anniversary, which was Friday, when they aerated me with Teflon bullets, five of them. He actually was chosen by Gotti Jr. to whack me. He either didn't want to. He claims he couldn't find me. Like, how could you not find somebody with a red beret and a red sateen jacket? But I would never have eyeballed him as a hitman, Johnny A. Light. I'd never met him before. But so he reformed himself. He comes to Englishtown, New Jersey. Since 2025, he was elected as to the borough council. There was a lot of, obviously, controversy. He said, no, I've amended my ways. And then on Friday, the anniversary of the hit on me, the one that he missed, he didn't show up for. Here's the hitman who didn't show up to put the bullet in the back of Curtis Lewa's head. He was arrested by the feds on extortion, terrorist threats, and loan sharking. He was loaning out money at 50%, and if you didn't pay him, he'd come and bend your leg and stuff it in your pocket. Now, think about this. This guy had murdered people before and was exonerated. Now, he gets elected. And he's still got this side hustle because it's in his DNA. He can't get rid of it. He's threatening constituents with baseball bats, brass knuckles, blackjacks. In the meantime, he had a video podcast. Because you know what these old geriatric, espresso-sipping, psychotic killers of organized crime do now? They don't go out and kill people. They battle each other on podcasts. So you'll have Sammy the Bull Gravano battling Johnny A. Light on podcasts. It's a lot safer than them doing drive-bys against one another. But hey, Johnny A. Light, I guess you're going to be going to prison. You'll be doing a little more time in their DNA, Larry.
5: It sounds like they have them, too. I mean, they have so much evidence against this guy. But yes, he was running a loan sharking operation. I guess if you think about it, politics is like a big loan sharking operation. So
7: you're right.
5: The two of them kind of work together. It's funny, when you see his picture, you look at him and you go, I wonder if he's in the mob. Because he just looks, he fits the part, doesn't he?
7: Albanian bad boy. Anyway, up next... Wow, what mishigosh, what a mess with so many different airlines having problems. 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But let me tell you something about business. 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
3: Susie Cerrone in with your WOR traffic. A stall on the Whitestone Bridge, Bronx bound, is gone. Crash on the Grand Central westbound at Jewel Avenue in the right lane. Accident with a car carrier on the cross, Bronx, westbound at Jerome Avenue. Two left lanes are out. You're packed from the Bruckner. Some onlooker delays eastbound, but everything's open eastbound. Inbound, George, 40 at the upper, 20 at the lower. The Lincoln is 20. The Holland, 20 from the Turnpike, 30 from 1 and 9. Broken water main, 17 southbound at Franklin Avenue. Three left lanes are out. 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Next update in 15 minutes now, the WOR Weather Channel forecast.
4: Going to get worse before it gets better, and in some cases, we are going to see some pretty rough weather out there today. Showers will come in this morning. Probably mid-morning from west to east, a few thunderstorms. This afternoon, areas of rain and thunderstorms around. 75 the high, and a flood watch will kick in this afternoon. So some of the rain may cause some localized flooding and maybe even some severe weather. Best chance of that will be south, but still we may get an isolated storm with some gusty winds and hail. There's a small risk of a tornado. Tonight, showers and thunderstorms early, tapering off to showers later. Upper 60s city, suburbs cooler. Tuesday, a few showers through about midday, early afternoon, then partly sunny 80. Wednesday, best of the next three, sunny 83. Currently 70 degrees at WOR. I'm meteorologist Ray Stajic. Now here's Daria with a check of today's top stories.
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5: It's funny when you talk about problems in the air. And on airlines these days and at airports, you always have like a potpourri. It's not just one. This has been happening across the country and it keeps accumulating. It keeps snowballing. I mean, over the weekend, how many incidents were there? Five?
7: Well, you know, the spirit of Spirit Airlines continues. Now everybody shares the passengers who just want to start either biting everybody, fighting with everybody. It used to all be limited pretty much to Spirit Airlines, but now they're out of business, so they've shared the craziness with other airlines.
5: Well, it's not just, you know, the airlines and being on the airplane. Look at LaGuardia. How many sinkholes are you going to have?
7: Well,
5: too many.
7: It's built on a garbage dump. A lot of these airports were built on garbage dumps. So I think it's going to take a real deep dig there to put something on the bottom there to keep the tarmac from collapsing.
5: Do you realize how lucky they've been?
7: Yes.
5: I mean, if you think about it, the sinkholes happened when nobody was landing, when nobody was taking off. If one of these things were to collapse at the wrong time or even start to sink at the wrong time, that could be a major problem.
7: Oh, yeah.
5: So the fact that they don't just start shutting down runways and investigate them to see if they're secure and sound is concerning.
7: Well, JetBlue is our local airline. It started very small on Queens Boulevard. Now it's international. It's based in Long Island City. But they have, since the disappearance of Spirit Airlines, said, we're scaling back at Newark and LaGuardia. We're taking over the terminal of Spirit Airlines in Fort Lauderdale. So they're starting to move a lot of their operation to Florida. Remember, they started all here. It was a great story, starting on Queens Boulevard, then Long Island City. They fly all over the world now. In fact, didn't you, Natalie, take a JetBlue flight?
17: Yes. Yes, I was on yesterday.
7: Did you go out of Newark?
17: No, because they've stopped the route from Newark to Fort Myers, which was always extremely popular. So I had to go to Westchester.
7: You see? Less Newark, less LaGuardia, more Westchester, and a lot more Florida.
5: You know what's another great airport down in Trenton? Trenton's a great airport. And what I love about it is you park and you just walk right under the gates.
17: Same thing. Well, you know what? I don't want to give Westchester too much business because I want to fly out of there.
7: and then, of course, there's Allentown International Airport. Yeah. That's an international airport in Allentown.
5: But they're so much better, these smaller airports. And they're not tiny. I mean, you know, you still have people checking your bags. You still have professional
17: TSA.
5: Pilots. Yeah.
17: Right.
5: And there's well-known airlines. Well, you'd think to yourself when you go to some of these airports, you think, oh, my God, what am I getting into? But it's the same, you know,
17: it's the same crew, the same workers
7: well,
5: all the time.
7: Let me give you one idea. Frontier, which is sort of Spirit Airlines Junior, They had a flight from Puerto Rico to Chicago. They had to make an emergency landing in Miami. A passenger tried breaking out of the emergency doors, and when that failed, went right for the pilot's cockpit. Had to be restrained. But we're hearing more and more of these emotionally disturbed persons who somehow seem to be able to get onto the flight no problems, and then decide to act up once they're like high in the sky.
17: Thankfully, I only had the kids, you know, hitting my seat in the back. That's it.
5: Well, we had another near miss, too, at Logan International. We had two planes that came extremely close to each other. A Delta flight was cleared to land while an American Airlines aircraft was taking off at intersecting runways. And they didn't miss each other by a lot. And this, here's one of the conversations from air traffic control.
3: American 3161, where are you going?
4: You cleared for takeoff, 3161.
5: Yeah, so who's wrong? Who is wrong? Is it going to be the pilot? Is it going to be the air traffic controller? My guess is it sounds like he was cleared to land.
17: Yeah, I don't like the fact that the air traffic controller sounded confused. They were asking questions like, well, wait a minute, hold on. Like, usually they're authoritative and they're just stating a command.
5: Specifically, he said, where are you going?
17: Yeah.
5: Well, your airport? I'm trying to land?
7: That's one of the small ones. That's like LaGuardia. That's like Midway. And by the way, from Charlotte to Philly, an American Airlines flight where a flyer was biting fellow passengers midair.
17: Biting?
7: Biting them and then bit every cop who had to come on at Philly in order to take him off in a straitjacket. Why is it so many emotionally disturbed people are flying? You know, we got enough in the streets of New York City. They live in the subway stations. Now it seems a preponderance of them are somehow able to take flights and then act up when they're on their flights instead of maybe getting medicated up before they take their flights.
17: I was like, isn't this happening in the terminal? Like, why does it only happen on the flight?
5: Somebody refused to pay for the excess baggage and got on. They tried to take her off, and she got into a fight. This isn't a weekend. Like, we're not talking about 2 weeks of this. This is one weekend of problems.
7: Oh, and speaking of fights, Trump was picking his fights over the weekend. Maloney of Italy, they had gotten together at G7. We're friends again. No more friends. And obviously, it was the Iranian delegation and the American delegation trying to hack out this this peace deal in Switzerland. We'll give you the ups and downs and all arounds. And what people are saying about it as of this morning. But it's 7 o'clock. Let's get the news.
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6: It's 67 degrees at 7 o'clock. Good morning, I'm Daria Albinger. There is another gridlock alert. World Cup edition, but that isn't the only possible issue today.
19: Norway and Senegal play an 8 o'clock match at MetLife Stadium, and that is prompting a number of street and lane closures in Midtown this afternoon to allow buses to take fans to the match. And New Jersey's Department of Transportation is warning of congestion on major roadways. NJ Transit has scheduled changes to accommodate fans heading to the stadium. And these commuters are not thrilled.
24: Arrangements for a temporary event. I wish they had this kind of urgency for the everyday travelers that travel on New Jersey Transit.
25: I actually requested the day off.
19: Meanwhile, afternoon drivers could also be dealing with heavy rain in the forecast that could lead to flash flooding. I'm Scott Pringle, WOR News.
6: Negotiators say they're making progress in the latest talks between the U.S. and Iran. That's despite threats from President Trump.
19: Norway and Senegal play an 8 o'clock match at MetLife Stadium.
6: The Connecticut band Goose says it was heartbroken to learn that a fan died at a concert over the weekend at Madison Square Garden. Police say the 51-year-old man tumbled from an upper tier during Saturday night's show. The band did not learn of the tragedy until after the concert. British Prime Minister Keir Starmer is stepping down 2 years after a landslide election victory. His resignation marks the seventh different prime minister for the UK in over the past decade. Rival Andy Burnham is the leading candidate to replace him as head of the Labour Party. And Amazon Prime Day begins tomorrow, and it is going to run the whole week this year through the 26th. Experts say if you want to take advantage of the best deals and you want to make sure that you're in them as quickly as possible, load up that cart now. WOR News Time 7:02.
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10: Good morning. We've got alternate side and meters in effect, a gridlock alert day today because tonight at 8 p.m. in New Jersey, it's another FIFA match. Crash on the Grand Central Westbound at Jewel Avenue is gone. So is a stall off the Whitestone Bridge, Bronx bound. Crash on the Cross Bronx Westbound at Jerome Avenue. It's a car carrier. Two left lanes are out. You're packed from the Bruckner. Eastbound onlooker delays. Inbound George, 45 for the upper, 30 at the lower. The Lincoln's 30. The Holland's 20 from the Turnpike, 45 from 1 and 9. Broken Water Main, 17 southbound at Franklin Avenue. Three left lanes are out. 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
26: I'm meteorologist Ray Stajic with the WOR forecast from the Weather Channel. Flood watch, 2 o'clock this afternoon through this evening, and also a severe weather risk. We're on the marginal risk, but the better chance of a slight risk just south, so out along the Jersey Shore, point south of that. Showers will start to come in this morning, thunderstorms midday into the afternoon, and again, not only heavy downpours, which could cause some flash flooding, but also some severe storms. May have some isolated gusty winds and hail, maybe a tornado. 75. Tonight, a few showers, thunderstorms, tapering off the showers late. City 67, suburbs cooler and a bit breezy. A few showers around through about lunchtime tomorrow, then some partial sun, 80. Wednesday, sunshine, 83. Right now, 70 at WOR.
6: Yankees fell to Cincinnati 4-1. Mets lost to Philadelphia 6-2. 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
7: Well, Switzerland. You want Swiss Miss, Ricola. You know, everybody gets together in Switzerland. It's where oftentimes nations who are at odds will try to settle their differences, whether it's Zurich or Geneva. And that's exactly where the vice president and the American delegation have gone. The Iranian delegation arrived later, and apparently they did have some conversations, although I'm not sure yet, Larry, if the conversations are directed at one another or through their hosts, who are a delegation from Qatar and a delegation from Pakistan. Nobody has yet explained that. Are they actually talking face-to-face? Because so far in the previous gatherings, it's pretty much been you go through that third party, then the third party takes your concern to Iran. Iran then gives their concern to the third party, and they bring it to the United States. I would hope that they're at the point now where they can actually sit down and have face-to-face discussions, with the moderators being there just to make sure the things just don't get out of hand, so that either side just walks up, stands up, and walks out. But one day has been completed. One day of a peace conference is completed. And the most interesting thing...
5: I have an answer to your question real quick before you go on. Yes, it's face-to-face negotiations.
7: This is good.
5: For the first time, for the very first time, high-level officials from both nations are wrapping up critical first round of direct negotiations, meeting in person and talking to each other.
7: And this is great. And yet what appears to be a linchpin of the many linchpins in this agreement that will have about 60 days to be formally agreed to by both parties are the two groups that cannot be spoken for, Hezbollah and Israel.
5: Right.
7: Because they just want to go at one another. So they have created what they call a de-confliction cell, which will consist of the United States, Iran, and Lebanon. So every time they decide to start fighting with each other, Hezbollah with Israel or Israel with Hezbollah, there'll immediately be communications about this, how to get both sides, or one side or the other, to stop, which is really a key to this going
5: which
7: forward.
5: Which is smart, and I know we're going to talk a whole lot more about that coming up in the show. With, as far as these negotiations going on right now, we're not getting a lot out of there. J.D. Vance is in Switzerland right now. One of the problems, though, that Donald Trump has to deal with is back here at home. Several Republican senators like Ted Cruz and Lindsey Graham and, you know, Cassidy and many of them, Tillis, are against this plan for different reasons. Some because a couple of them are war hawks, and some because Donald Trump has kicked them out of office. This is going to be their last term. And, you know, those type of things have repercussions. But Lindsey Graham was called to the White House over the weekend, and he met with President Trump. Apparently, it went for 4 hours, and he came out now supporting it.
0: I spent 4.5 hours with President Trump Friday. Here's what I think will happen next. If this deal fails, President Trump is going to take the Strait of Hormuz over by force. The United States will control the Strait of Hormuz, will charge a fee for all those who go through to pay for the operation, and we're going to expand the Abraham Accords in calendar year 2026.
5: I had never heard that before. I know there was a threat of that, but Lindsey Graham now saying that if this peace deal doesn't come through, we are going to take control of the Strait of Hormuz. That's a big deal and a big move.
7: Ain't
5: forward.
7: Going nowhere. Ain't going nowhere.
5: I think we can do it easily.
7: Well, you got to put boots on the ground, Larry.
5: Not for the Strait. We don't have to.
7: Haven't been able to control it so far.
5: Well, we haven't really tried to control it so far. I mean, now, if you wanted to go in and take it, you don't think the U.S. Army and the U.S. Air Force can, the U.S. Navy and the U.S. Air Force can do that?
7: With boots on the ground.
5: Well, first of all, you're talking about Karg Island if you're talking about boots on the ground. And what they talked about before with Karg Island is to disseminate it and then send people in to run it. So you'd have probably days of bombing on Karg Island to take everything out before anybody were to go in there. And at that point, it's just cleanup.
7: So it's more war, and you're guaranteeing a loss of the midterm elections. Guaranteeing a loss in the midterm elections to the Democrats.
5: Well, what do you want to do? Do you want to just keep giving Iran more? Or when they're screwing with you, when do you say enough is enough? We're going to go back and we're going to bomb you again.
7: Well, the president's saying he'll take 20% of a fee for ships going through. He then tells Iran, you can't have any fees. So that's what these negotiations are about. The president says, I'll be the guardian angel of the Straits of Hormuz. Please, just settle this.
5: You know, I keep hearing please every time President Trump says he's going to do something, and then he does it, and then we turn on to something else and we criticize that. I think he's dead serious. I think he's dead serious, but also this is the process of negotiations. He's making sure this kind of stuff gets out there as a threat. And what they've learned from him is that he follows through with his threats so far. I mean, when he said he was going to bomb them, he bombed them. When he said he was going to bomb them again if they didn't talk, he bombed them again. When he said he was going to put in a blockade and cut off all their oil, he did that. So I think when he says he's going to do something, we shouldn't say please. We should just understand that he's probably going to go forward with
7: it. They haven't flinched. They haven't flinched.
5: Well, they did flinch. They're at the table right now in Geneva. That's flinching. They weren't talking face-to-face before.
7: Larry, let me ask you a question.
5: No, but you're going to change the topic.
7: No, I'm not going to change the topic. You were one of these hawks early on who said, oh, it'll be over in no time at all. You'll see. Look at this.
5: It's been 3 months.
7: You know, the New York Post, who is the biggest supporter of Donald Trump? Of any newspaper in the country will support Donald Trump no matter what.
5: The LA Times.
7: No. And the New York Post has come out editorially and say, this is a worse deal than Barack Obama had with Iran. When
1: I know.
7: New York,
1: the editorials.
7: When the New York Post says that.
1: They don't even know what the deal is right now. Nobody knows. Everybody's talking out of their butt at this point when they talk about this deal.
7: So
1: nobody
7: you think
1: knows.
7: That Donald Trump is playing chess.
1: You're going to change the topic again.
7: And the rest of us are playing checkers, right?
1: You say something, I tell you why it's wrong, and then you change the topic. But so what is it now? What are we going to do now? What was the latest one?
7: What is the latest one?
1: Allow
7: the peace
1: process
7: to take place. But then the hawks don't want that. Ted Cruz doesn't want that. Graham, he doesn't want that. These are guys, they just want perpetual war. So the president has to get his own party in line on this.
1: Right. And I think it's not that they want perpetual war. I think they're hearing the same thing you hear and the New York Post hears. And this is all kind of just made up that we're going to give them all this money and this money is going to be paid right from the beginning. It's going to be just like Barack Obama, only worse. It's Barack Obama and steroids. And they keep coming out and saying none of that is true. None of that is true. First of all, nothing's been settled. And secondly, we're not giving them any money up front. They keep saying that over and over again, but for some reason, because they want to keep criticizing the president no matter what he does, they make up things. This has been over and over and over again in this war. Half the stuff that's been criticized has been made up and proved to be false.
7: $10 billion of the Iranian money is in the UAE banking system. So if the UAE gave them the money, then it wouldn't be us, right?
1: Right. And as a matter of fact, a lot of the money, that was the second thing that that Lindsey Graham was going to say, there would be a new Abraham Accords, well, the same one, but with some new players, and the UAE would be part of it, and that Saudi Arabia would be part of it, and they would oversee everything.
7: Saudi Arabia is not going to get involved with the Abraham Accords at this point.
1: And you know that. Not Lindsey Graham and not the president.
7: First of
1: you know
7: all,
1: that.
7: They have Muslims coming there from all over the world for their Hajj to Mecca and Medina. So they're going to get involved in the Abraham Accord while we haven't resolved Gaza, we haven't resolved southern Lebanon, and we haven't resolved Iran.
1: Right.
7: Why would they?
1: Well, why did every other Arab country that has already joined the Accords? I mean, listen, he has done some amazing things. I know nobody wants to give him credit for what he's done in the Middle East, but the Abraham Accords dramatically changed the entire Middle East. It's being changed again as we speak. We have new allies in the Middle East like we have never had before. So I when he says he can do this, although it may look like arduous and it might look even to you impossible, he gets it done. And so I'm tired of hearing what he can't do and then being disproven time and time again. And then all of a sudden he does it and they move on to the next thing to criticize.
7: But if it were only the Democrats, it could be understood. He's got a House rebellion amongst Republicans, key Republicans, who are challenging this peace process. If you notice, who's been quiet on all this? The Secretary of State, Marco Rubio. I think he just wants it to play out because he wants to run for president. We know Vance does.
1: But realize everybody that's challenging it doesn't know what it is. They really don't know. We don't know what it is yet. Let's wait.
7: You think, Larry, we're entitled to know what it is as
1: they
7: citizens?
1: They don't know what it is. They're negotiating it right now.
7: But do you think we, the citizens who pay all the taxes, who pay billions of dollars for this needless war.
1: Yeah, this is silly. What you're saying is silly. I'm saying is they don't know yet.
7: That, you trust Donald Trump.
1: They're negotiating right now. Let them negotiate.
7: I don't trust any politicians.
1: I understand.
7: You can't
1: that.
7: Even tell me
1: especially
7: the
1: Donald
7: simplest
1: Trump.
7: Thing.
1: Especially Donald
7: no,
1: Trump.
7: No, I don't trust any of them.
1: No.
7: I didn't
1: more
7: trust Barack Obama.
1: It's all
7: I didn't
1: personal.
7: Trust LBJ. I didn't trust Nixon. I don't trust any of them because they lie.
1: Right.
7: And he doesn't have any answers, and he won't share anything.
1: He's lying,
7: with us.
1: And yet he says everything he said he's going to do so far, he's done when it came to this war. So why don't we just wait? Why don't you just wait?
7: You
1: before
7: stay with the
1: this?
7: Minority of Americans who believe in Trump while the rest of us sit on the sidelines and say, why don't you just end this freaking war, declare victory, and get us the hell out of there?
1: How are you going to declare victory at this point?
7: Oh, it's been done before, right? Remember Bush 43, how he did it?
1: Well, yes. Well, that was a victory. It was the cleanup that was the problem. Anyway,
7: up next, Rod Stewart. He had an opportunity to do a concert after failing to show up at a concert in San Diego last week. Well, guess what? Halfway through the concert, he had to say, no mas, no mas. Give me the oxygen tank. Let me catch my breath, and I'll finish it while sitting down. Maybe it's time for Rod Stewart to hang it up, plus a chance to get Beach Boy tickets at 8:25.
10: Susie Cerone in with your WOR traffic. Alternate side meters in effect. It's also a gridlock alert day today. Tonight there is a FIFA match in New Jersey. Cross Bronx, West Bend at Jerome Avenue. A car carrier accident. Two left lanes are out. You're packed from the Bruckner. Crash on the Belt Eastbound at 150th Street. A stall on the LIE Eastbound at the Clearview in the right lane. That's a tractor trailer. Crash on the Grand Central westbound is gone. Inbound George, 50 at the upper, 30 at the lower. The inbound Lincoln is 30. The Holland, 20 from the Turnpike, 40 from 1 to 9. Broken Water Main, 17 southbound at Franklin Avenue. Everyone is just getting by on the right shoulder. Crash on the Parkway southbound by 145. That's in the left lane. Next update in 15 minutes. Now we'll look at the WOR Weather Channel forecast.
26: Going to get worse before it gets better. And in some cases, we are going to see some pretty rough weather out there today. Showers will come in this morning, probably mid-morning from west to east. A few thunderstorms this afternoon. Areas of rain and thunderstorms around. 75 the high, and a flood watch will kick in this afternoon. So some of the rain may cause some localized flooding and maybe even some severe weather. Best chance of that will be south, but still we may get an isolated storm with some gusty winds and hail. There's a small risk of a tornado. Tonight, showers and thunderstorms early, tapering off to showers later. Upper 60s city, suburbs cooler. Tuesday, a few showers through about midday, early afternoon, then partly sunny 80. Wednesday, best of the next three, sunny 83. Currently 70 degrees at WOR. I'm meteorologist Ray Stajic. Now here's Dario with a check for today's top stories.
6: Good morning, Ray. It's another World Cup gridlock alert day. Progress in the latest U.S.-Iran peace talks, and carriage horse drivers are getting some refresher training this week. Those stories and more coming up on 710 WOR.
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5: I'll tell you what, Rod Stewart has had a bad week. You're going to remember last week he canceled a tour date in Chula Vista, which is right outside of San Diego, just 45 minutes before he was supposed to perform. So people had already showed up. They're already waiting for him. And then the next night, he was seen in Boston at a World Cup game. So people, fans were really upset. They were very upset with him. And he said, look, I got some respiratory problems. I had an infection. I had to deal with it. And so, you know, I buy, it's just a bad look, but I buy that he could have to cancel a concert and then he could go to the World Cup if he had tickets. And now we find out that during a performance in Utah, he had to get oxygen and it looked like he was really in bad shape.

0: This is him in concert when it suddenly stops. Because he had he looked like he was going to faint, and then see he's not singing anymore. They had to run out with an oxygen tank and give him oxygen before he fell over. So now at least what happened earlier makes a little bit more sense. I mean, everybody was on him for canceling, but he really was seriously dealing with some problems, and he came back in Utah, and now it looked like he was going to fall over. He continued. He got better. They came out with an oxygen
1: tank. Yeah, but it's a ripoff, and I'll tell you why. He takes a private jet with his two sons to watch Scotland compete in World Cup in Boston. They hadn't been in there since the end of the 1990s. Probably drank all the beer and lager with them because, as you know, they cleaned out the alehouses there. Comes back, continues the tour. So a lot of these guys got to understand, it's time to hang it up, you know. And some of them, I remember looking at Jay Black of Jay and the Americans, and he sang that song Cara Mia, which means you really got to hit the high notes. And he would take time out afterwards and regale you in stories. You know, that's when the artist can't keep up that pace that they would normally do in a concert when they stop to tell you stories, which are interesting, but you know, it's also to catch their breath, get their energy back, and get back on track. I think that's it. That's it for Rod Stewart. He's got a mansion not far from Mar-a-Lago. Go there. Enjoy yourself. Leave it to the young Huckleberries to try to get some money from the concerts.
0: The young Huckleberries can't sell out. Rod Stewart can sell out. It's too much money. Too much money.
1: I don't think he'll be selling out now.
0: Most of the tour is already sold out. I mean, I think he can come back again. A lot of people are nostalgic, and the people that have money are the baby boomers.
1: Well, if he would tell a story about the urban legend about Rod Stewart and whether that was true or not, he would pack the house.
0: You mean about his
1: him
0: male
1: Sellers.
0: Member?
1: Him and Sellers, how he would immediately satisfy them orally. If he could just answer that question affirmatively or negatively, it would put that urban myth to rest.
0: It was a sweet story there for a second.
2: I used to make a concoction where I'd take whole wheat bread, put cottage cheese over it, throw some fresh blueberries on top, sprinkle it with a little Splenda or Equal, put it in the oven, and it was like having a blueberry Danish.
0: Wow.
2: Absolutely delicious.
0: That's,
2: you gotta try.
0: That sounds great.
3: I'll give that a try.
0: I'm gonna do it too. I might do it when I get home. I gotta listen to it one more time, and then I'll figure it out.
2: Play this game. You say they haven't flinched. Wrong. They're playing a game. They're gaining time. Iran is not to be trusted. Trump just needs to do what he said and stop talking about it. And he also needs to keep his own mouth shut. He's like his own worst enemy, and he's losing it.
1: Well, I've always said with the president, the worst damage that comes from him is not even what he says. It's what he tweets out at like 3, 4 in the morning on Truth Social, in which he'll suddenly almost do a complete pirouette from what he said the day before. They need to put Chinese finger cuffs on him at night. I know he doesn't sleep much. But I think it's those Truth Social texts that really set the tone for the
0: day. Did you see what he did to Keir Starmer? Keir Starmer was going to retire, and he told world leaders he was going to retire.
1: Yep.
0: And before he made the announcement, Trump got on Truth Social.
1: He preempted him.
0: And blasted him and said, I wish you best at the end after he blasted him. Now let's get to the news with Daria Albinger. Daria.
3: All right, guys. It's another gridlock alert day. Actually, it's a first of three this week. This one is ahead of tonight's match between Norway and Senegal. It's at 8 o'clock. And that means the worst of the gridlock will be during the afternoon commute. If that's not enough, those strong storms are expected to roll through the area at about that time. Talks between the U.S. and Iran will continue in Switzerland this week, the two countries issuing a statement saying that they've made encouraging progress during yesterday's session. Horse carriage drivers are getting a refresher course today after last week's deadly incident in Central Park. There's also going to be a vigil for the 18-year-old who was killed when he was thrown from a carriage which toppled after the horse pulling it became spooked. Well, there is going to be a new resident at 10 Downing Street soon. British Prime Minister Keir Starmer is stepping down today, 2 years after that landslide election victory. His resignation marks the 7th different prime minister over the past decade and continues a revolving door trend at 10 Downing Street. Next News, 8 o'clock, bulletins at once. I'm Daria Albinger on 710 WOR.
1: Oh, Warner Wolf up next. We'll talk about booing at the U.S. Open in golf and people being ejected. But worse yet, imagine you foul off a pitch and you don't have a cup on. Ah! And then you insist afterwards, I'll never wear a cup. Can't wait to deal with that, that's for sure.
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5: Susie Cerone in with your WOR traffic. A stalled tractor trailer on the LIE eastbound at the Clearview. That's in the center lane. Crash on the Belt eastbound at 150th Street. Accident with a car carrier. Cross Bronx westbound at Jerome Avenue. Two left lanes are out. You are just stopped from the Bruckner. Inbound George, 50 at the upper, 30 at the lower. The Lincoln is 30. The Holland, 20 from the Turnpike, 40 from 1 and 9. A broken water main, 17 Sappin at Franklin Avenue. Everyone is getting by on the right shoulder. Crash on the Parkway southbound near exit 145 in the left lane. 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
6: Your lunchtime is going to be wet, so will the commute later, and it could get a little rough out there. Flood watch for some heavy flooding rainfall in some spots. That'll kick in at 2 this afternoon through this evening. And also, outlook for some severe weather. Now, we're in a marginal risk here in the city, but just south, it's a slight risk, so a little bit higher. And that's a slight risk of severe storms. Gusty winds and hail, maybe an isolated tornado. But I really think it's wind and hail and the rain that we have to be concerned about, especially midday through the afternoon, 75. Tonight, more showers and thunderstorms, 67 city, suburbs a bit cooler. Tomorrow, a few showers around through about 1 or 2 o'clock, then partly sunny, 80. Wednesday, easily the best of the next three, sunny, 83. Right now, 70 at WOR. I'm meteorologist Ray Stajic.
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0: There he is, Warner Wolf. Warner, I've been besieged by young huckleberries out there, Gen Zers. Curtis, this is the greatest Knick team of all time. We should have a statue to Brunson outside of Madison Square Garden. And then they try to record me, and I say, absolutely not. Whose side are you on, Warner, mine or the young huckleberries?
1: You're right, young huckleberries, 50 years old or younger. Obviously, they never saw the 1970 or 73 championship teams. They were made up of all Hall of Famers, Walt Frazier, Willis Reed, Bill Bradley, Dave DeBuscher, Dick Barnett, and then Earl Monroe. And they had to beat the Lakers twice. And the Lakers had Wilt Chamberlain, Jerry West, Elgin Baylor, and then Gail Goodrich. Chamberlain would have made the 7'4" Wembanyama look like he was 4'7". He would have. He would have stuffed him. I mean, what a crybaby. And how about the boo of the week? He wouldn't shake the hands of the Knick players. You got to be kidding.
2: No, you know, they looked at him to be the face of the NBA. I think that's going away. I think that's going away. But let me tell you about this Knick team. That's what makes it so amazing. It may not be the greatest Knick team of all time, but that's the way they dominated with this, and they just blew through so many teams and went on that streak of 11 straight games. I agree with the fans. We've never seen anything like this before, not only in New York, but in the NBA. Something like this, this dominant from a team that wasn't picked to do this.
1: First of all, I thought it was 12 in a row they made.
2: 12. You're probably right.
1: Being the record.
2: I'll go with Warner Wolf on this.
1: Well, I wouldn't go that far.
0: Warner, let me ask you. Today is a significant date because we were on our way to possibly beating Olajuwon and the Houston Rockets to win an NBA championship. Pat Riley, you know, meticulously dressed, hair always in place. And he had his run-and-gun guy, John Starks. And what happened on this anniversary?
1: He missed Starks in the championship game, missed 16 of his 18 shots, including 0 for 11 three-pointers. And the Knicks lost to the Rockets 90-84.
2: Wow.
1: Riley afterwards said it was the biggest mistake of his career because he didn't want to take Starks out and because he was loyal to Starks. But, you know, the backup was Rolando Blackman, pretty good ball player.
0: Oh, hell yeah.
1: And
0: I mean, Starks was just chucking it from everywhere. That put him on the bench. Not at all. Now, speaking of putting on the bench, I always hated golf and I hate tennis because they try to enforce a no public opinion policy. And we saw that out at the U.S. Open where they grabbed a few of the fans after paying all that money to go out and watch. And they threw him out of Shinnecock, and it wasn't the local tribe. It was the security. What's up with that, Warner?
1: Well, here's the thing. You know, you mentioned tennis and golf are the only sports where the crowd isn't supposed to yell. I mean, every other sport is part of the game. But if they really wanted to cut it out, you would have to stop selling booze at the golf tournaments. You know, there's sponsors that pay for the booze to have the people buy it. And the other thing is, it's too easy to bet now. You know, go to your phone. So when a guy misses a putt and he bet on that guy, that's some of them were booing this, booing and cheering Clark, the winner. And you know the story with Clark, right? He has to take anger management. He tore up the country club, the Oakmont Country Club locker room with his golf club last year. So
0: he had a Paul O'Neill issue, like the former Yankee who had anger management issues by tearing up the dugout and the clubhouse with his bat.
1: Yeah, that's right. Hey, how about the World Cup continues?
2: Yeah.
1: Man, I can't wait to see that Congo-Uzbekistan game. That's a joke. And wait a minute. How about the highlights of the Curaçao-Ecuador scoreless tie, 0-0? Here's our engineer, Michael, with the highlights of the game. That's a joke. There were none.
2: Why?
1: 0-0. All right. A little baseball for you. You know we had two complete games last week?
2: Wow.
1: Milwaukee pitcher Jacob Mizorowski, all the way on a one-hitter. And the Cardinals, Dustin May, all the way against the Padres. Both managers, old school. Forget the analytics and pitch count. And they both said, what's the score? How's he doing? All right, here's a quiz for you, too. There have been 2,400 games, approximately, so far. How many complete games have there been in the majors?
2: I'll go with 10.
0: 34.
1: Well, 10 is a very good guess. There are 9.
0: Wow.
1: 9 complete games out of 5,000 starts, because 2,400 games, you got 2 starters in each game.
0: Now, let me ask you a question, Warner. Yeah. Aaron Boone, Mr. Analytics. What does he say to a second baseman who fouls a pitch off of his three-piece set, and I'm not talking about the knife, the spoon, and the fork, does not have a cup in his jock, and then indicates, I am not wearing a cup anytime, any place. What would you, Warner Wolf, manager of the Yankees, say to him?
1: I think, man, use your cup on your head. Boy.
2: I guess the high school...
1: Put it on his head.
2: High school tradition. Remember the high school tradition of cup check? You ever hear that? Oh yeah, they don't. I guess they don't do that in the Yankees. You know what? You know what that is, Warner? You know what that is? Some guy walks up to you and actually hits you in the groin to see if you're wearing a cup.
0: Especially in football. Especially in football.
1: Oh no, I missed that one.
2: You're a lucky man. You're a lucky man.
0: That was Warner when he had the leather helmet on with no face guard, right?
1: Yeah. I once interviewed Red Grange. I said, Red, you know, they call him the Iceman. And he said, I said, what do you think of these players wearing face masks? Or, you know, some of them didn't wear helmets. And he said, we'd call them sissies.
2: All right, the legend. The legendary Warner Wolf. Thanks a lot, Warner. We'll talk again next week. When we come back, we've been talking a lot about New Jersey's role in the American Revolution, and it was substantial. Coming up next, we'll talk about the winter at Morristown.
0: And we saw the end of the G7 conference in Switzerland last week. These are major economic powers who have instructed their central banks do whatever reserve they have. 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
3: Susie Sarone with your WOR traffic. A crash on the northbound Egan at Willis Avenue. A stalled tractor trailer, LIE eastbound at the Clearview. That's in the center lane. Cross Bronx westbound at Jerome Avenue. The car carrier is gone, but it's still a mess from the Bruckner. An hour at the inbound George for the upper, 40 at the lower. The Lincoln's 45. The Holland 30 from the Turnpike, 40 from 1 and 9. Accidents on the Parkway south, but at 145 and 144 are gone. Broken water main, single laning, 17 southbound Franklin Avenue. 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
4: Going to get worse before it gets better, and in some cases, we are going to see some pretty rough weather out there today. Showers will come in this morning, probably mid-morning from west to east. A few thunderstorms this afternoon, areas of rain and thunderstorms around. 75 the high, and a flood watch will kick in this afternoon. So some of the rain may cause some localized flooding and maybe even some severe weather. Best chance of that will be south, but still we may get an isolated storm with some gusty winds and hail. There's a small risk of a tornado. Tonight, showers and thunderstorms early, tapering off to showers later. Upper 60s city, suburbs cooler. Tuesday, a few showers through about midday, early afternoon, then partly sunny 80. Wednesday, best of the next three, sunny 83. Currently 70 degrees at WOR. I'm meteorologist Ray Stajic. Now here's Dario with a check to today's top stories.
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2: The story of Washington's encampment at Valley Forge in 1777 is the stuff of legends. But the only battles fought at Valley Forge were against the elements and sickness. 12,000 men arrived at Valley Forge, but after death from exposure, sickness, and desertions, only 8,000 marched on to Philadelphia in the warmth of the early summer. But Valley Forge was not the harshest winter Washington's men would endure. That would come 2 years later in 1779 when Washington and his troops would camp for the winter in Morristown, New Jersey. It's important to point out that the Revolutionary War was only fought in the summer. It's fought in the summer, the fall, and sometimes the spring. In the winter, dirt roads were impassable, food was scarce, and the risk of losing men to sickness was just not worth it. And the winter of 1779 in the colonies was one for the history books, the harshest winter of the 1700s. But this time, Washington and his troops, they were ready. First, they selected a much better location than Valley Forge. Valley Forge had very little homes around, just some Quaker farms and 8 stone houses for farmers. When Washington and his men moved into Valley Forge, it went from being a dot on the map to the fourth most populated city in the New World. Same with Morristown, New Jersey. For a long and bitter winter, it became the second most populated city in New Jersey after Newark. And yes, the winter was bitter, snowy, and windy, and much worse than Valley Forge. But Washington had learned from the experience. And now he had the brilliant Prussian general Frederick von Steuben by his side as both inspector general and chief of staff. He had the men gathering logs and building houses before the worst of the winter hit. The 12,000 men constructed over 1,000 log cabins in a clearing that was called Jockey Hollow. But the locals renamed it Log House City. It is now Morristown National Historic Park. Unlike Valley Forge, there was not the carnage from malnutrition and unsanitary conditions that harbored disease. Smallpox was especially prevalent and deadly. But Washington ordered inoculations that had been successful. In Europe, the log cabins were much better built and housed less men than the ones that were quickly and shoddily erected in Valley Forge. And Inspector General von Steuben implemented the same training and sanitation protocols that worked when he showed up at Valley Forge. So while 3,000 died at Valley Forge, less than 300 died in Morristown in the winter of 1779. It's not that they didn't have struggles. There was little food, and soldiers took to eating dogs and horses, anything to stay alive. None had received pay in months. It was astonishing that only a handful deserted. When the spring came, so came the food, and combined with the troops' resilience and pure survival, they were ready to march on New York. Over 1,000 British troops in somewhat cozier conditions died during the winter of 1779 from cold and disease. Their low morale, fueled by homesickness and the false promise that the war was going to be quick. On the other hand, Washington was both proud and amazed at the resiliency and fortitude of his men, and wrote in a letter to Lafayette, "They bore their suffering with a patience and strength that ought to excite our countrymen." Not a shot was fired, but the Americans won the winter of 1779 in Morristown, New Jersey, and the tide of the Revolutionary War continued to turn. America was winning because this was home.
0: Outstanding again, Larry. We are the only station of any type that is doing tributes to our Revolutionary War heroes who fought against tyranny and got the crown off our back. We're the only ones doing that. We are 12 days away from our 250th birthday and nothing being talked about it. Nothing. You don't see anything in terms of what's going to be done here in New York City. So continue on with your focus on New Jersey. I did not know that. I thought Valley Forge was the epicenter. I forgot all about Morristown. Thanks for reminding us. And I'll handle it on the New York side. So once again, outstanding work, Larry, and we'll continue until July 4th, our nation's birthday.
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5: It's 71 degrees at 8 o'clock. Good morning. I'm Daria Albinger. Former Fed Chair Alan Greenspan has died. He was appointed by former President Reagan in 1987, was reappointed by Presidents H.W. Bush, Clinton, and W. Bush until he retired in 2006. Greenspan was born in Washington Heights. He attended NYU. He was 100 years old. This is the first of three World Cup gridlock alert days this week. Norway and Senegal play at 8 p.m., so that means the worst of the gridlock will be during the afternoon ride home. Negotiators for the U.S. and Iran say they're making progress despite threats from President Trump.
1: President Trump reportedly threatening the Iranian negotiators, telling Fox News they won't have a country if the critical waterway is shut down. The president also demanding Iran stop Hezbollah from, quote, causing trouble, posting, "If they don't, we'll hit Iran very hard again, just like we did last week, only harder." Iran's chief negotiator firing back, posting on X, warning the U.S. to be careful about making threats against Tehran and that Iran's armed forces are ready to respond.
5: ABC's Allison Kosick. Horse carriage rides are still suspended, so drivers can get refresher training this week.
3: The issue of horse-drawn carriages has long been a point of controversy in the city. And now the Transport Workers Union, Local 100, representing all 200 drivers and owners, says it will keep fighting to save their jobs in light of calls for the industry's end following an 18-year-old tourist's death this week during a carriage accident. The New York City Council has hearings scheduled for a bill introduced called Rider's Law, which would ban horse-drawn carriages in city parks and move drivers into other jobs. Liz Warner, WOR News.
5: The City Council, meanwhile, deciding to rename Rider's Law Romance's Law in memory of the teenager who was killed last week in that incident. A House committee is looking into Jeffrey Epstein's ties to Bard College in the Hudson Valley. A congressman claims there's evidence that Epstein developed close contacts with the Hudson Valley School's leadership, including President Leon Botstein, who is retiring at the end of the month. WOR News Time, 8:02.
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4: Good morning. There is an accident on the northbound Deegan by Willis Avenue, blocking a lane, crashing Queens Northern Boulevard, Eastman at Little Neck Parkway. Stalled tractor trailer on the LIE Eastman at the Clearview. That is in the center lane. Inbound Georgia Tower for the upper 40 at the lower. The Lincoln 45, the Holland 30 from the Turnpike 40 from 1 to 9. Crashes on the Parkway southbound in the 140 is gone. Broken water main still single laning on 17 southbound through Franklin Avenue. 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
8: I'm meteorologist Ray Stajic with the WOR forecast from the Weather Channel. Flood watch, 2 o'clock this afternoon through this evening, and also a severe weather risk. We're in the marginal risk, but the better chance of a slight risk just south, so out along the Jersey Shore and point south of that. Showers will start to come in this morning, thunderstorms midday into the afternoon, and again, not only heavy downpours, which could cause some flash flooding, but also some severe storms. May have some isolated gusty winds and hail, maybe a tornado. 75. Tonight, a few showers, thunderstorms, tapering off the showers late. City 67, suburbs cooler and a bit breezy. A few showers around through about lunchtime tomorrow, then some partial sun, 80. Wednesday, sunshine, 83. Right now, 70 at WOR.
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9: 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Curtis Sliwa and Larry Menti in the morning. 710WOR.
2: Well, a wave of democratic socialism is sweeping the country, and it is a wave that started here in New York, first with AOC, but then it went mainstream with Zoran Mamdani, and it's almost become hip. And there's no better person to talk about the power of democratic socialism than Curtis Sliwa. You got caught up early in this in your mayoral race.
0: Oh, yeah, and even before that, I was sort of like Paul Revere, warning, not just regular voters who may not be Democrats, but moderate Democrats, of whom I knew quite a few, still do. So, man, you better be careful. They're out in the neighborhoods. They're going door to door. They're in neighborhoods. The Democratic Socialists of America, black neighborhoods, Hispanic neighborhoods, because they're predominantly whites and predominantly from flyover areas of the country who had migrated here. And the moderate Democrats just didn't pay no mind. And they got out-organized and they got out-maneuvered in terms of winning primaries because the Democratic Socialists of America recognize that the route to victory is in the primary. And too many of the moderate Democrats had never been challenged in a primary. So, for instance, even Hakeem Jeffries, who Mayor Mamdani pulled off the DSA from running, he would have lost his seat. He hasn't run a race in a month of Sundays. That's why Joe Crowley lost to AOC. He had never run a race. He had never been challenged in a primary. Right. He was a pro-life Democrat who had never been challenged. Now, you know, if there's one thing that's going to cause a challenge for a Democrat in a primary is if you're pro-life, and he was always protected.
2: I remember that race very well because they were talking about it across the country. One of the problems he had was complacency. He was sure he was going to win,
0: yep.
2: And he got killed because of that.
0: And this is the problem of what has happened is it is a generational change. AOC, who I oftentimes do not agree with, has said, hey, look, between the millennials and the Gen Zers, we are the majority of the population. we have a lot of the energy. The movement is now coast to coast, so it isn't just, you know, on the West Coast or on the East Coast. It's even in mainstream America. And so I equate this, if you remember that movie when Paul Newman tried to take out Jackie Gleason, Minnesota Fats. Remember, he was Minnesota Fats. He was the king of playing pool, right? And here's this upstart guy, Paul Newman, came along, right, tried to take him out. I think they're running the table now. Bernie, the out-the-caucus Sanders of Vermont, has been their leader. He's their sort of their godfather. They have all these new Democratic socialists, obviously Zoran Mandami, AOC, some others. And they really feel that they've got the moderate Democrats on the ropes and that they can sweep these primaries.
2: Right, because more than anyone else, they're going up against their own party. And so there's over 100 Democratic Socialist candidates running all across the country. I know a lot of it started here and on the East Coast with Bernie Sanders, but it's everywhere right now. The only hope at this point is Graham Plattner. Because Graham Plattner has become a face. It used to be Zora Mamdani. It used to be AOC. One of the faces of Democratic Socialism right now is Graham Plattner. And everywhere the Democrats go, anybody that goes on TV, they have to answer a question about Graham Plattner. Just this Sunday, Cory Booker was on one of the Sunday morning shows, and he tried to pivot and shift. Listen to the follow-up.
10: I'm going to be doing everything I can all over my state of New Jersey and everywhere I can to help candidates across this country to get to that end, which is Democrats regaining control of the House and the Senate so we can check and balance a president that's chaotic, cruel, and corrupt.
11: Well, you mentioned Texas and Ohio. Will you campaign in Maine?
10: I don't have any plans to campaign there now.
2: He was asked about Graham Plattner, and he wanted to talk about anything else, and so he started talking about other states. And good for the interviewer.
0: Well, you see,
2: for bringing that back.
0: Think of Cory Booker. He's gotten a lot of his support from the Jewish community and from AIPAC, who is the lobbyist group for Israel. And that's what the DSA has gone at. They've said any candidates who have big Jewish support or have support from AIPAC, the lobbying group, we're going to go after because we represent the Palestinian cause. So I'll just give you two races in New York because there's so many of them. The ones that people can identify with. Brad Lander, who was the city controller, who then did ranked choice with Zoran Mandami and enabled Zoran to win. You know, because here you had, obviously, a guy who was accused of anti-Semitism, Zoran, and you had Brad Lander, who was a Jew, but he was not pro-Israel. He was pro-Palestinian. So the two of them together made quite a team, enabled Zoran to win. So the favor has been returned. Brad Lander is running for the congressional seat, now held by Dan Goldman. Democrats love Dan Goldman because he went out to impeach Donald Trump. Remember, he led the charge as the lawyer. On every issue, he's just like Brad Lander, just liberal, just progressive, except when it comes to Israel and AIPAC. He supports Israel. In fact, he met his wife at an AIPAC meeting. So Brad Lander uses that against him. All of these races have come down to, do you support Israel or do you support the Palestinians? And I'm saying to myself, there are so many other issues that affect these congressional districts that even though they talk about it on the periphery, it still comes down to this.
2: This is New York you're talking about.
0: Oh, all over the country.
2: No, it's not all over the country. It's not all over the country. It's big in New York, and this is the mothership of Democratic Socialism. I know you can go up into Boston and starting to take root, and I know you can go up into Maine, certainly, and Vermont, but it's not spread across the country. It is not working across the country. It's going to be really interesting to see what happens in these races because Democratic Socialists outside of the Northeast are losing primaries left and right. In Minnesota, one, but for the most part, in California, a couple won, but for the most part across the country, even in some Democratic states, Democratic Socialists are losing. So it is here, if when you think about Democratic Socialism in New York and even in New Jersey, you think, oh my God, it's really taking root. It's really taking off. It's not so much across the country. And the reason you can tell it's not is because Democrats across the country, mainstream Democrats, don't want to talk about it. Cory Booker didn't want to talk Putner. He didn't want to talk about democratic socialism. Republicans, that's all they want to talk about.
12: They will call Republicans Nazis and racists for wanting to have simply a secure border, and then they'll turn around and run a guy who has a literal Nazi tattoo on his chest, who has talked about F these cops, who has very credible allegations against him of abusing women. It goes on and on and on.
2: Graham Plattner is now the face of democratic socialism. That's what the Republicans are trying to do. And for the first time, the media is using it, too. Every Democrat on a national show has to answer a story about Graham Plattner. This is the worst thing that happened to the democratic socialist movement. Zora Mamdani was the best thing, by far the best thing in a long time. Plattner might kill it.
0: Well, remember, who's out in the streets? Who's going door to door? Who's doing the old-fashioned campaigning? It's the Democratic Socialists. And even if they get defeated, they just come back stronger. The moderate Democrats, who are the baby boomers, the energy is not there. I'll give you a perfect example.
2: But you might get that impression in New York.
0: No,
2: and I understand
0: no,
2: that, but it's not, it's not. It's
0: the
2: not.
0: Young people are flocking to the DSA. They are not supporting moderate Democrats, nor are the millennials.
2: Right, but they can't win general elections at this point.
0: Oh, well,
2: point.
0: That's
2: they
0: different.
2: Can. They can in New York,
0: right,
2: yes.
0: We're talking about the problem. I'll give you a perfect example that should never have been. So you have the first Dominican ever elected to the House of Representatives, Espaillat. He replaced what was a black district in Harlem, Charlie Rangel. And he was solid. He brought together blacks. He brought together Dominicans. He even supported Zohran Mamdani for mayor against Cuomo, which was quite a pivot and shift, enabled a lot of Dominicans to free themselves from Cuomo and say, I'm going to back Zohran. Well, Zohran decided, no, I'm running the table. This is the DSA time. So he didn't back him. He backed this woman, Chevalier. I'm probably mispronouncing her name. She had led the Columbia demonstrations. She was in Times Square the day after the attack of October 7th from Gaza into southern Israel. She even converted to the Muslim faith. I had no idea that. She converted to the Muslim faith. She's on the cusp of possibly beating Espaillat. And, you know, with all the issues that are taking place in the Bronx, Washington Heights, East Harlem, really severe issues, you know what they're talking about? Who is AIPAC supporting? Espaillat. Espaillat supports Israel, and Chevalier supports the Palestinians. Can you imagine that these races are coming down to, as the mayoral race came down to, do you support Israel or do you support the Palestinians?
2: Yeah, in New York. In New York. It's not so much that across
0: the
2: country.
0: Well,
2: look
0: in New
2: Jersey.
0: But it's not
2: New York. Well, you're right. In the Northeast, I should say. In New York, it's spreading into Boston. It's up in the Northeast. Around the country, it isn't that yet. It could be. When we come back, you know what's really interesting when you talk about television? You don't ever talk about the directors. You talk about the actors, you talk about the producers, never the directors. But one of the greatest Hollywood TV directors of all time has died, and it's worth talking about, James Burrows. Plus, we have a chance to see the Beach Boys coming up next.
4: Susie Cerrone with your WOR traffic. A stalled tractor trailer on the LIE eastbound at the Clearview is still in the center lane. There's a crash on the northbound Deegan at Willis Avenue. Two accidents on the Belt westbound, one at Cross Bay Boulevard, one at Flatbush Avenue, each blocking a lane. Inbound George 45 for the upper, 30 at the lower on the lower level midspan right lane police activity. The inbound Lincoln 45, the Hotline 30 from the Turnpike 45 from 1 to 9. Broken water main still in Hasbrook Heights, single laning 17 southbound at Franklin Avenue. Everyone is getting by off onto the right shoulder. We've got delays on the thruway southbound from exit 13 right across the Tappan Zee heading into Westchester. Next update in 15 minutes now, the WOR Weather Channel forecast.
13: Going to get worse before it gets better, and in some cases, we are going to see some pretty rough weather out there today. Showers will come in this morning, probably mid-morning from west to east. A few thunderstorms this afternoon, areas of rain and thunderstorms around. 75 the high, and a flood watch will kick in this afternoon. So some of the rain may cause some localized flooding. And maybe even some severe weather. Best chance of that will be south, but still we may get an isolated storm with some gusty winds and hail. There's a small risk of a tornado. Tonight, showers and thunderstorms early, tapering off to showers later. Upper 60s city, suburbs cooler. Tuesday, a few showers through about midday, early afternoon, then partly sunny 80. Wednesday, best of the next three, sunny 83. Currently 70 degrees at WOR. I'm meteorologist Ray Stajic. Now here's Dario with a check of today's top stories.
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15: Well, one of the greatest sitcom directors of all time, whose name you're not going to know, has died. But the shows that he has been on, well, you're going to know them. Let me name just a couple of them. How about Friends?

0: The Big Bang Theory, Taxi, Frasier, 2 and a Half Men, Wings. It was a career that is amazing. It is also amazing that we don't understand or don't appreciate all of the directors. Think about it for a second. We watch these more than we watch movies. They're very difficult to direct. Much of it is done as if it's live. They have to sometimes do a few shows at a time and nothing. And we don't really celebrate the likes of James Burrows. James Burrows won 11 Primetime Emmy Awards and was honored with the Director Guild Award of America for Lifetime Achievement. He was best known for co-creating the landmark comedy Cheers. And then he dates back to the Mary Tyler Moore Show, the Bob Newhart Show. You name all of the shows that would be listed in the classic sitcoms of our time, and James Burrows was a director.
1: Mm.
0: So, and now he's dead. He just died, and that's why we're remembering him now.
1: Yeah, I would never have known all those great shows. Never.
0: It's kind of amazing, isn't it? I've always been fascinated by the fact that a director for a movie gets all these accolades, but the directors for the TV shows, you just see their name and you forget it.
1: No.
0: At the end. But James Burrows is and will always be a legend. Now let's get some talkbacks.
2: Hey guys, with all the fornicating and copulating going on over there, it's time to change the jingle to Mr. and Mr. Sliwamenti in the morning.
1: Oh, I love that. We got to run that by Tom Cutty. Now, we have not copulated.
0: No, or fornicated. Where am I missing something?
1: Yeah, we have.
0: Where is the fornicating and copulating happening?
1: We have consummated the relationship.
0: Yes, that's a much different.
1: We have consummated.
0: Much different. Not, well, I shouldn't say much different. It's damn close. And that's why I've always pushed back.
1: Well, remember, Gay Pride Parade next Sunday. Come on, Larry, come join me. Yeah, huh?
0: No, enjoy yourself.
3: Curtis, you're talking to a talking head. What has changed in the Middle East? Israel's still bombing everybody. Now America's bombing Iran. What has changed? What peace? Larry, wake up, bro. Stop being a talking head for Trump. See what he's doing. Stop letting him pull it over your eyes.
0: Oh, yeah. That's what's happening. It's being pulled over my eyes. What has changed in the Middle East? Oh, let's see. They don't have a navy anymore in Iran. They don't have an air force anymore in Iran. They have lost 90% of their missiles. They are no longer anymore the threat that they were. And talk about talking heads. What about all of the presidents and all of the congressmen that said they were going to do something about this and threaten them over the years when they said death to America and they set off car bombs to kill Americans and they did nothing? They're the talking heads. This is the first president that did something about it.
4: Okay, I just paid $50 to fill up my car, and I don't have a problem with that. Underneath Biden, I paid more than that to fill up my car, and there was no freaking reason. Now, I'm proud of everything that Trump's doing over there. Did we know they had that many ballistic missiles? These people kill their own people, and you're going to let them have a nuclear bomb? Give me a break, Curtis. He has to do what he has to do to protect us.
1: Hold on a second. Kill their own people, North Korea. Ah, they have a nuclear weapon now. Okay. But now's your chance to win a pair of tickets to see the Beach Boys on August 2nd.

0: So now, if you want to see the Beach Boys in concert, it's August 2nd at Northwell Health at Jones Beach Theater. 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
1: All right, guys, we're going to start out with a reminder that this is a gridlock alert day. It's the first of three this week. It's ahead of tonight's 8 p.m. World Cup match between Norway and Senegal. The worst of it is going to be just in time for the afternoon rush. There's also going to be some rough weather moving through at the time. Please be careful and plan your trip if you have to be out and about. A native New Yorker and one of the longest-serving chairs of the Federal Reserve has died. Alan Greenspan served from 1987 to 2006, from Presidents Reagan to Bush 43. His tenure was known for making moves to avoid inflation at all costs, but some also argue that his policy led to the subprime mortgage crisis and the dot-com bubble. Greenspan, who was born and raised in Washington Heights, was 100. The U.S. and Iran say they'll continue talks this week after making significant progress yesterday. It's hoped that the discussions will lead to a permanent peace deal. A vigil will be held at 11 this morning in Central Park in memory of Romansh Mahajan, the 18-year-old who was killed in a horse carriage incident last week. City Council wants to rename the proposed rider's law for the teen. Carriage drivers will be getting refresher training today. Next news, 9 o'clock, bulletins at once. I'm Daria Albinger on 710 WOR.
2: Thanks, Daria, and congratulations to John Van Hees from Glen Rock, New Jersey. 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You got another chance to win tomorrow at 8:25. When we come back, we're going to talk more about Alan Greenspan. You just heard from Daria. He has passed away at the age of 100. And we're also going to talk about Anthony Fauci, maybe finally, he's getting his. Oh, there's that problem with the fact that he was pardoned. Let's see if we can work around that. Our iHeartRadio Music Festival is back, featuring live performances by Benson Boone, the Goo Goo Dolls, Kenny Chesney, Lainey Wilson, Snoop Dogg, Weezer, and more. 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
3: Good morning. Alternate side meters in effect. An accident on the Belt Parkway westbound at Flatbush Avenue being wrapped up. Crash on the BQE southbound at the Kosciuszko Bridge in the right lane. Accident on the northbound Deegan at Willis Avenue. LIE eastbound at the Clearview. A stalled tractor trailer just cleared out of the center lane. Inbound George 45 for the upper, 35 for the lower. The Lincoln 45, the Holland 30 from the Turnpike 40 from 1 to 9. Single laning 17 southbound at Franklin Avenue with that broken water main. 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So post tasks on Air Tasker. 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
4: Your lunchtime is going to be wet. So will the commute later, and it could get a little rough out there. Flood watch for some heavy flooding rainfall in some spots. That'll kick in at 2 this afternoon through this evening. And also, outlook for some severe weather. Now, we're in a marginal risk here in the city. But just south, it's a slight risk, so a little bit higher. And that's a slight risk of severe storms. Gusty winds and hail, maybe an isolated tornado. But I really think it's wind and hail and the rain that we have to be concerned about, especially midday through the afternoon, 75. Tonight, more showers and thunderstorms, 67 cities, suburbs a bit cooler. Tomorrow, a few showers around through about 1 or 2 o'clock, then partly sunny, 80. Wednesday, easily the best of the next three, sunny, 83. Right now, 70 at WOR. I'm meteorologist Ray Stajic.
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2: Well, you heard the breaking news from Daria just a moment ago. Alan Greenspan, economist and longtime head of the Federal Reserve, dies at 100. He has been fighting Parkinson's disease for a long time. 100 years old he lived to. His wife of 29 years, NBC News correspondent Andrea Mitchell, broke the news to everybody. Let me tell you the good part about Alan Greenspan, then we can talk about the bad part. And I know Curtis wants to talk about that a lot. Alan Greenspan steered the U.S. monetary policy during 5 terms as chairman of the Federal Reserve. That stretches over 4 presidents. Greenspan helped to define modern American capitalism for the final years of the Cold War, right through the dawn of the digital age. He presided over the Fed during one of the longest economic expansions of U.S. history. It was a boom that stretched from 1991 to 2000. But his decisions about global finance, such as advocating for deregulations of the financial sector, led to the crash across the country, the housing crash and the stock market crash of 2007 and 2008, from which it took years to recover from, and really ruined not only the careers, but the lives of thousands of Americans across the country. So, Curtis, when you talk about him, you know, it's almost like the old joke. So aside from the assassination, how was the play, Mrs. Lincoln?
0: I mean,
2: everything is that bad.
0: Could I give his eulogy like I so lust to want to give Fauci's eulogy? We'll discuss him coming up next. He's still alive, unfortunately. But with Alan Greenspan, he had gathered such credibility from Republicans and Democrats. It's almost like if you went in a room with Alan Greenspan, you just listened. You never questioned him. He was like a sage. And then the subprime mortgages took place, 2007. And there were all the warning signs that after 4 years, whoever bought a house would never be able to pay the mortgage rates and that it would implode. And people were selling them and making money. Would say, yeah, it's a great 4-year ride. Democrats were aware of it. Republicans, he was aware of it. And so when you couldn't pay your loan, they bundled it. They bundled it. They sold it to Lehman Brothers. They sold it to Greece. Greece almost imploded because of that. Alan Greenspan, all he had to do was just put the brakes on it. But, hey, the good times were there. People were making money on both sides. Very few naysayers. And because of that, he imperiled the entire world. We were on the cusp of a complete fiscal collapse because of the subprime mortgage mess that he was supposed to be the steward of. He was supposed to look at it and say, wait, how are these people going to pay back their mortgages after 4 years?
2: Right.
0: And he never pulled the trigger to say no, 1,000 times no.
2: It's important to point out, because you keep talking about the subprime, and that's where it all started. You're absolutely right. And the housing crash is where it all started. But it affected the global economy.
0: Yes.
2: It affected everything. I mean, there was such a downturn that people were losing their jobs because companies couldn't pay them anymore. So much had been invested in housing because the falsity was, well, housing's always going to go up.
0: Yep.
2: It's never going to crash. And then it crashed. If you want to see a really good description of what happened, watch the movie The Big Short. It is brilliant about the people that warned about this and everyone ignored them.
0: Yeah, we're in agreement. We're in solidarity. Now, on her way out, Tulsi Gabbard, because her husband has, it seems, inoperable brain cancer, but her last measure, this is a national security advisor, was to make this pronouncement about the evil Dr. Fauci.
24: Before the COVID pandemic, Dr. Fauci, as head of the National Institute of Allergy and Infectious Diseases, provided millions in U.S. taxpayer dollars to fund dangerous gain-of-function research on bat coronaviruses at the Wuhan Institute of Virology, work which is now widely viewed as the source of the unintentional lab leak that sparked the pandemic.
2: Somewhere Rand Paul is celebrating. You know he's like partying tonight. He has said this for years,
0: yes.
2: And he said it to his face at hearings, and it was always true. We learned, I guess, last year through emails that it was true, but can we prosecute him?
0: 86 years old, right? A lot of people say, let bygones be bygones. No, you just can't. Millions died. Millions died. And all we needed was the correct information. If mistakes were made, hey, we move collectively to correct the mistakes. But this constant denial that we, through Dr. Fauci, was funding that biological laboratory in partnership with the Red Chinese. It was never the wet shop. No, in Wuhan. That was just to distract. And boy, I must applaud Tulsi Gabbard because she said it in very dulcet tones, very fact-like. And now I hope, even though they claim that a statute of limitation period has passed on Dr. Fauci, the evil one.
2: He's also pardoned, too. He also got a pardon
0: for
2: all this kind of stuff.
0: But, you know, local charges, local state charges.
2: Oh, that's true. That's true. Let me back up a little bit, because gain-of-function research is just making a disease a little bit stronger, taking it to its next step. And the idea behind it is a good one, because then you'll know how to fight it when it happens. Well, we've had problems. I mean, one of the worst pandemics before this, the Spanish flu, was because of gain-of-function research. So it was outlawed. It's illegal in this country. So Fauci, still believing in it, found a loophole. But he had to hide his tracks the entire time. He couldn't. So all of the funding and millions of dollars in funding went to Wuhan and went to the Chinese, was labeled as something else. And he was using secret accounts, trying to hide it all. But now, finally, he's going to have to come to justice. I hope. I mean, that now it explains why he was pardoned. Because,
0: well,
2: all this was going to come out.
0: I want an opportunity when he dies and goes straight to hell without an asbestos suit to do his eulogy to. My mom always said, never say anything negative about the dead. I guess I didn't learn my lessons.
2: Well, this guy's awful. This guy, as you said, is a mass murderer. He killed millions.
0: But up next, Natalie, she's been out there, Migliori, getting the feedback to all this World Cup stuff. I can't wait to hear from this star is born. Oh, man, did she come into her own the last few weeks?
2: Well, let me tell you something. As someone who spent a career reporting the news and reporting it in major cities across the country where awful things are happening on the streets, I know how quickly an ordinary moment can turn into an emergency. Choking is one of those moments, and this can happen in your house. This can happen at your dinner table to anybody, a child, a parent, a grandparent. 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
1: Susie Saron with your WOR traffic. Alternate side meters in effect today. It's also a gridlock alert day today. Tonight, we've got another World Cup match in New Jersey. Stall on the RFK Triborough Bridge, Queensbound blocking a lane. Accident being cleared on the northbound Deegan at Willis Avenue. Inbound George, an hour for the upper 50 at the lower. The Lincoln 45, the Holland 30 from the Turnpike 45 from 1 and 9. Crash in Hawthorne 208 southbound at Golfell Road. Still have single laning on 17 southbound at Franklin Avenue. Broken water main. 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
3: Going to get worse before it gets better. And in some cases, we are going to see some pretty rough weather out there today. Showers will come in this morning, probably mid-morning from west to east. A few thunderstorms this afternoon. Areas of rain and thunderstorms around. 75 the high, and a flood watch will kick in this afternoon. So some of the rain may cause some localized flooding and maybe even some severe weather. Best chance of that will be south, but still we may get an isolated storm with some gusty winds and hail. There's a small risk of a tornado. Tonight, showers and thunderstorms early, tapering off to showers later. Upper 60 city, suburbs cooler. Tuesday, a few showers through about midday, early afternoon, then partly sunny 80. Wednesday, best of the next three, sunny 83. Currently 70 degrees at WOR. I'm meteorologist Ray Stajic. Now here's Dario with a check of today's top stories.
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22: Now, it's 710 WOR's Beat on the Street with Natalie Migliori.
2: Well, Natalie Migliori is here with her Beat on the Street. Last week, it was Knicks. Now, it's going to be World Cup.
0: Oof.
1: That couldn't have been a more perfect introduction, though. Like, there was a World Cup commercial right before we went into my segment. It's like they knew that that's what we would be talking about today. And look, New York and New Jersey, I can't even believe I say New York and New Jersey, MetLife Stadium is hosting. Yeah. The World Cup, okay? This time, though, it's an evening game. Last time, the game was at 3 o'clock in the afternoon. Now we've got an 8 o'clock game here in the region, I'm going to say. So that means that NJ Transit riders who rely on trains will really need to find another way to get home because they stop the NJ Transit trains at 3:20 today, and only World Cup ticket holders will be able to get on a train and go to Jersey. You like this idea? You like it?
2: No.
1: Okay.
2: No, not at all.
1: You're like, no.
0: Could we just send everybody back? I want my city back.
1: But they might not go back. They apparently are loving it here, Curtis. And we're gonna get into that probably at another time. But that's because, look, NJ Transit stops these trains at least 4 hours before the matches. And today that impacts our evening rush hour because they won't start up till 7 o'clock again. So are we being too accommodating to World Cup visitors here in New York?
13: No, I think it's fine. There's a lot of them. They're bringing a lot of money into our hotels and restaurants. Like, we got to give a little bit. But I do agree it's annoying.
14: The World Cup, soccer is like, you know, football is the biggest sport in the whole world. So I think wherever they go, they deserve a lot of, you know, respect. And there has to be a lot of changes with transportation and things because there's a lot of people.
16: I think that we got to do what we got to do to make people welcome and spend their money.
17: I think that they should keep the transit the way it is, but they should cut on the cars in the city. Because that's the problem, not the transit.
18: Yes, the transit part is very, very dramatic. They're not even taking the train.
0: Either way, they're stiffing our waiters and waitresses. They're not tipping them. So they come in with an order like 700 brews and lager, you know, and get drunk and want to start fighting in the streets. And they don't even tip the waiters and waitresses. How un-American is that?
1: But they're not American.
2: Yeah. All the people you just talked to don't have cars. They don't have to drive because tonight's going to be hell. It's going to be hell tonight. Closing down the streets was a huge overreaction. I went through it in the last game.
1: Right. Right. And people are saying they are moving around the city as best as they can. And a lot of people are coming in from Jersey. When they're not driving, they're switching to PATH trains, right? So on match days, they'll take a PATH train or they'll take a bus. But of course, New York City has shut down our bus lanes for certain bus lanes for World Cup ticket holders.
0: 42nd Street.
1: Yes, 42nd Street, even 6th and 5th Avenues. And then you're talking about one of the tunnels getting through. One of the tunnels is just for the buses. So New York City is making it easier for anyone to watch the World Cup, though, if they can't get to it, because they're live streaming remaining MetLife Stadium matches on 200 Link NYC kiosks across the city. What's wrong?
2: I love that they're making it easier for people that want to watch the World Cup. How about people that have to get home? That's the worst part of this. Tonight's going to be awful.
1: But you seem to think we're doing too much, and I don't know. Are we doing too much?
17: The World Cup? No, it's more international than the NBA championship. Yeah.
3: I don't think we piping it up enough. Like, everybody's here for the Knicks. That's cool. Knicks are fine, but let's talk about it more. You know what I'm saying? Like, soccer's wavy, and they got money. I ain't gonna lie. They got money. This NBA money is nothing, bro. Like, they got bread, bro. I'm not gonna lie to y'all. A lot of people in New York think that New York is everything. New York is not the world. You feel me? Like, there's so many different countries, you know what I'm saying? Cultures and all of that. So, the World Cup, I'm gonna keep it a bug with you, bro. The World Cup go crazy, bro.
0: Would you tell this Gabon, we're spending the money. They're not. This is costing us money. This is Zorhan's sort of form of, what can I call it? It's a orgasmatic treat on behalf of the taxpayers to Zorhan Mandami.
2: It's his prom. This is Zorhan's prom. This is why everything's so excited, because it's prom night. That's what it is for Zorhan Mandami. And by the way, all the people that got everything they said wrong, would you tell them you're not bro?
4: Because I'm a girl.
2: Yes.
4: That's okay. I mean, look, they are definitely not as, and maybe it's because the Knicks did win. Obviously, people were referring to the Knicks this whole time, in a sense, because people are riding this high. You also have to think, on Thursday, we shut down the entirety of anything below Canal Street. Nobody was complaining about that. So maybe people are just rolling with it.
2: Nobody's rolling with it.
0: Nobody.
4: People who I talk to on the street, they really are just rolling with it.
0: The only ones rolling are the Norwegians pretending like they're in the Viking longboats. I never saw anything so ridiculous in my life in Duffy Square.
4: You're so welcoming.
0: Those squareheads. Go back to Norway.
5: And you know what? 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
0: Good, good. They need that.
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4: 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So.
0: 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Because that could determine whether there's going to be peace or not. But 9 o'clock, it's the news.
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7: It's 72 degrees at 9 o'clock. Good morning, I'm Daria Albinger. It's a gridlock alert day ahead of tonight's FIFA World Cup match. Norway and Senegal meet at 8 p.m. That means the worst of the delays in the road closures, including 42nd Street River to River, will be at the height of the afternoon ride home. Vice President Vance says they're making progress as U.S. talks with Iran continue for a second day.
19: Vice President J.D. Vance saying there's been that mechanism for trying to keep the Strait of Hormuz open to deal with de-mining issues, and another mechanism for de-conflicting the war in Lebanon, which was really threatening to derail the memorandum of understanding signed by President Trump just a few days ago, saying there'll be enhanced communication. But critically, Israel is not part of that group. But J.D. Vance saying that the most exciting thing, in his words, has been the fact that the Iranians have agreed to allow UN nuclear inspectors back into the country.
7: That's ABC's Tom Sufi Burridge. Horse carriage rides are still suspended as drivers today get what's known as refresher training. There's also a vigil coming up at 11 a.m. for the teenager killed while riding in one.
20: A gathering at Cherry Hill Fountain in Central Park is honoring the teen's life and drawing folks that want to ban horse carriage rides, like Councilman Christopher Marte.
21: We think there's a lot of momentum, and unfortunately, someone passed away for our lack of action.
20: This woman is weighing in.
24: I hope they don't ban the horses in the carriages. I mean, I think it's something that's really iconic to New York.
20: Meanwhile, horse carriage drivers are undergoing fresh training. Union officials say the training's covering how to secure and maintain control of a carriage horse. Rides in Central Park have been suspended since the deadly crash. They resume Tuesday. I'm Scott Pringle, WOR News.
7: President Trump says repairs to the National Mall reflecting pool will begin immediately. He's posted to social media that he inspected the pool. He blames the peeling paint on vandalism and claims chemicals were used to damage it. WOR News Time 9:02.
1: Good morning. Alternate side meters both in effect. Another gridlock alert day today, because tonight at the MetLife Stadium, New York, New Jersey Stadium, we do have a FIFA match. There's an accident on the Whitestone Expressway northbound at the Cross Island, a stall on the RFK Triborough Bridge Queensbound, accident on the northbound Deegan at Willis Avenue, inbound George 45 for the upper, 30 at the lower, the Lincoln is 30, the Holland 30 from the Turnpike, 40 from 1 and 9. Crash in Hawthorne, 208 southbound at Goffel Road. Single laning still 17 southbound at Franklin Avenue with the broken water main. 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
25: I'm meteorologist Ray Stajic with the WOR forecast from the Weather Channel. Flood watch, 2 o'clock this afternoon through this evening, and also a severe weather risk. We're on the marginal risk, but the better chance of the slight risk just south, so out along the Jersey Shore and points south of that. Showers will start to come in this morning, thunderstorms midday into the afternoon, and again, not only heavy downpours, which could cause some flash flooding, but also some severe storms. May have some isolated gusty winds and hail, maybe a tornado. 75. Tonight, a few showers, thunderstorms, tapering off the showers late. City 67, suburbs cooler and a bit breezy. A few showers around through about lunchtime tomorrow, then some partial sun 80. Wednesday, sunshine 83. Right now, 70 at WOR.
26: Yankees fell to Cincinnati 4-1. Mets lost to Philadelphia 6-2. Next news, 9:30. 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I'm Daria Albinger on 710 WOR.
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0: Well, Larry, it seems that potential peace in the Middle East and the Persian Gulf, especially between the United States and Iran, the linchpin may well be if Israel can stop attacking Hezbollah in southern Lebanon and if Hezbollah can stop attacking Israel in northern Israel. It's what it's come down to. And in fact, in the first session in which Vice President Vance was sitting with the Iranians and the American delegation, they came up with a new term. It's called deconfliction cell. So if there are any continued problems, and right now it is quiet, The Israelis continue to be 7 miles inside Lebanon. Hezbollah has not fired any rockets at them or traded any gunfire. It's actually quiet in that border area. But if there is a continuation of the dispute at any point, no matter if it's bullets, if it's drones, if it's missiles, then immediately there would be communication through this deconfliction cell between the United States, Iran, and Lebanon. So it would require really the United States to pull their friendship with Israel to tell them to stop, and likewise of Iran, its client state, Hezbollah. And a lot of it's going to be dependent on that, if that can be done. So far, it's quiet. But you know how these things go. All it requires is Hezbollah to decide we're going to shoot a few missiles over to northern Israel, or vice versa, Israel deciding that it will not remove itself from southern Lebanon.
2: Last week, we talked a lot about Mike Huckabee, who is the ambassador to Israel. And some of the comments he made where it seemed like he was siding with Israel over America. Specifically, he said, without Israel and its Jewish foundation, there would be no America. And you and I both agreed that he was probably going to be in trouble for that. And maybe he was going to lose an ambassadorship. It seems like there's something else going on. because he's still alive and kicking. He's still over there. He's still the ambassador. He's still making major speeches. It could be, and I want to get your thoughts on this, it could be that they're good cop, bad cop. That he knows what Huckabee is going to say.
0: This is what Huckabee said at a conference yesterday in Jerusalem. He was speaking, one of the main speakers. Bibi was speaking. Some others were speaking. He said, I checked President Trump's social media to make sure this isn't my last speech in Israel. He usually fires people in the middle of the night via social media. So I wanted to verify so far everything is good.
2: Yeah.
0: But the pressure is enormous now on the president to remove him. A lot of people like Huckabee, but they figure this is his third strike. Remember, originally, for some reason, he decided to sit with a long-form interview with Tucker Carlson, who flew into Ben-Gurion Airport, never even went into Israel, and he agreed to meet him there. It was like a two-and-a-half-hour interview, and then Tucker trapped him. Tucker said, well, according to the Old Testament, Mr. Ambassador, you know, the Old Testament suggests that the Jews have a right to all the land between Iraq and Egypt. Do you agree with that? And Huckabee said, yes. So that was strike one. Strike two is he met with Jonathan Pollard, who had been an American who spied for Israel. Naval intelligence, was sent away triple life without parole, and then was eventually released. So people said, what are you meeting with that traitor for? And now his statement, which is like mind-boggling, to this day he still has not suggested it, in which he says that the United States exists as a result of Israel.
2: And the Jewish Foundation. I know, but I think if he was going to get fired, he would have been. And the fact that he's even joking about it makes me think that there seems to be something else going on. By the way, that talk that he had was with JNS. It is the Jewish News Syndicate that he was addressing. And so this is important because he's talking to all the media in Israel. And here's what he said about the relationship between Donald Trump and Bibi Netanyahu.
8: There is no world leader that the president speaks to more than he does Prime Minister Netanyahu. Theirs is a relationship that is not just as two statesmen. It is deeply personal. Personal to the point that there is a candor between them that is probably unlike his relationship with anyone else.
2: And I wanted to play that for you because it did seem like he was doing the bidding of Donald Trump. That he knew he was going to speak, and he said, I want to make sure that everybody there knows that our relationship is solid and that we're still backing Israel.
8: The one thing that I've always heard him say, always, and that I've always watched him do, is that America has an unbreakable bond with the state of Israel.
2: He was making up, and I believe he was doing Donald Trump's bidding in that speech.
0: Well, apparently Huckabee didn't listen to all the F-bombs that Trump was directing at Bibi over the course of the last 2 weeks. And then even over this weekend said, look, we just want Bibi to be a little bit crazy. So suggesting that he's effing crazy and every other F-bomb in the world. Remember, Bibi can mess this up. Bibi can throw a monkey wrench in. Israel has invaded Lebanon 5 times. And the last time they went 7 miles up, and then when Barat was the prime minister, they withdrew to the normal line. So how many times are you going to invade the area? Just stop. Just stop. Let the United States and Iran try to negotiate a peace, because Bibi's whole reason for existing politically now is to avoid the Supreme Court there putting him on trial for corruption,
2: right,
0: which he and his wife have been charged with. Remember, the president was lobbying President Herzog, give him a pardon. Remember when he spoke at the Knesset? Herzog said, no, you can't interfere with this.
2: Right.
0: This goes a long way back. And then secondarily was the fact that there needs to be a commission about October 7th, the way we had our 9/11 commission. Why was Clinton asleep at the wheel? Why was Bush 43 asleep at the wheel? That's what enabled Al-Qaeda and Osama bin Laden to attack. And Israel, people in Israel want to know how come Shin Bet and Mossad were asleep at the wheel that Hamas was able to take advantage of so many weaknesses that never before appeared. Bibi does not want that.
2: I know he doesn't want that, and the people in Israel don't seem to care about it right now. I know they're going to care about it again, but right now they want Bibi Netanyahu to be more aggressive. And it sounded to me, so there you have that going on, and he really needs to hang it up. He needs to just go away, and he's worried about going away or giving up power exactly because of what you talked about. He doesn't want to be prosecuted. And so he's hanging on to this political powers for his own freedom. But getting back to the Huckabee speech, I know that he dropped all those F-bombs. I know that was all going on, but it doesn't sound like that was the conversation the two of them had. And the two of them did talk over the phone for over an hour. And it sounds like he was able to get back up and talk at this meeting. If he was in trouble, he would not have been able to go as ambassador to the Jewish News Syndicate.
0: I think there are two factions now that have emerged. Vice President Vance has taken the lead in these negotiations. But you notice you don't hear from Marco Rubio at all. He's Secretary of State. He was always heard before on the subject of Iran and the United States. He has been very quiet. And I think purposely so.
2: But he has been talking. And not about Israel. He's talked about Cuba. He's talked about Venezuela. He's talked about Colombia, which, by the way, he is in charge of.
0: Right. But I think he has sided with the AIPAC group, with the pro-Israel group in the Republican Party. And we see Vance is more aligned with the Tucker Carlson Qatari group. Because remember, he and Tucker Carlson have been lifelong friends. Tucker Carlson and Donald Trump Jr. had recommended the Vice President Vance to the President of the United States to be chosen as the vice presidential candidate. And remember, he had a history.
2: Right.
0: Back when he published his book, Hillbilly, whatever the hell they call it, and he went on his tour, he was the darling of MSNBC, was the darling of liberals and progressives because he would refer to Trump as Hitler. That was 10 years ago. But Tucker Carlson and others convinced him, including Donald Trump Jr., that, hey, Dad, this is the best person for carrying on MAGA in the future when it's time for you to be term limited out.
2: I think all of that is fascinating talk show fodder, but I'm not sure that plays into any of this right now. I really don't. I don't think Marco Rubio has the strength to say, hey, I got to stay out of this one. I've got a lot of control in AIPAC, and I have to worry about what they're going to think. I don't think that's going to work with Donald Trump. I don't think he's allowed to do that. I mean, it just seems odd that because of Tucker Carlson and AIPAC, we now have Vance in charge and Rubio's to the side because of AIPAC. I just don't think that plays into any of this.
0: Well,
2: I think Cuba and Venezuela are his concerns right now.
0: I think Marco Rubio and J.D. Vance would like to be the Republican nominee to replace Donald Trump in the next election cycle.
2: Yeah.
0: And so, hey, there are two factions in the Republican Party. I think Marco Rubio is aligned with the traditional, and J.D. Vance is more aligned with the MAGA.
2: And Trump would let them play out underneath him. He would let all that play out.
0: He would love that.
2: Oh, I don't think
0: so. He would love a battle. Are you kidding? He always pits people against one another.
2: Yeah, not in his own administration anyway. Jimmy Kimmel taps a surprising person as rotating guest. Wait till you hear who it is. And by the way, we want your talkbacks on anything that we've been talking about today. That's all coming up next.
1: Susie Cerone in with your WOR traffic. What a morning it's been. We've got alternate side and meters in effect. A gridlock alert day today because tonight at MetLife Stadium there is another FIFA match. There's a crash on the Grand Central eastbound at Jewel Avenue in the right lane. Crash on the Whitestone Expressway northbound at the Cross Island. Stall on the RFK Triborough Bridge Queensbound. Inbound George 45 for the upper, 30 at the lower. The Lincoln is 30, the Holland 30 from the Turnpike 40 from 1 to 9. Crash in Hawthorne 208 southbound at Goffel Road. And this water main break is still out there in Hasbrook Heights. 17 southbound at Franklin Avenue. Everyone is getting by off onto the right shoulder. Heavy delays with that. Next update in 15 minutes. Now the WOR Weather Channel forecast.
25: Going to get worse before it gets better. And in some cases, we are going to see some pretty rough weather out there today. Showers will come in this morning, probably mid-morning from west to east. A few thunderstorms this afternoon. Areas of rain and thunderstorms around. 75 the high, and a flood watch will kick in this afternoon. So some of the rain may cause some localized flooding and maybe even some severe weather. Best chance of that will be south, but still we may get an isolated storm with some gusty winds and hail. There's a small risk of a tornado. Tonight, showers and thunderstorms early, tapering off to showers later. Upper 60s city, suburbs cooler. Tuesday, a few showers through about midday, early afternoon, then partly sunny 80. Wednesday, best of the next three, sunny 83. Currently 70 degrees at WOR. I'm meteorologist Ray Stajic. Now here's Dario with a check of today's top stories.
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Well, I'll tell you what, Jimmy Kimmel is going to be off the air for the next 2 months, and he kidded about it. He said, this time I'm not suspended, this is voluntary. And then he announced the people that were going to be filling in for him, and I'll save the big name till the end, but most of the people I have never heard of. Tiffany Haddish, Coleman Domingo, Ike Barinholtz, I know Jelly Roll, Anthony Anderson. I mean, these are all stand-up comics, I guess, that are friends of his that he's trying to give a break to. But then he saved the big name for last. And he said, I know that Donald Trump loves her

0: so much. And so for that reason, he's going to have Rosie O'Donnell fill in for a week. What do you think Donald Trump's reaction is going to be to that?
1: Oh, he's going to be on Truth Social every moment. She's on the air attacking her. She'll be attacking him. Now, if she handles this the way she handled her mid-morning ABC national program, she did outstanding with that. She'll be a hit. If it's just basically just trying to settle grudges with Trump, she won't, because that's what you got from Jimmy Kimmel. But imagine you could take 2 months off in the summer.
0: Oh, it's incredible.
1: Well, guess who's taking some time off this summer?
0: Who?
1: Yesterday, both I and Mark Simone. Mark Simone will be honored by Barrett Media Lifetime Achievement Award. It's great. He's considered the best in the business for over 40 years. We compare notes every Monday as to what is the worst talk radio program of all time. Andrew Cuomo on Sundays. And yesterday, Andrew Cuomo, at the end of his show, not only took his shots at me, claiming that I cost him the election. You know, it's like, come on, get over it, guy. But he said, oh, no, I'm taking all summer off to be with my family, and I will return in the fall. Now, how many times in this business of ours, Larry, whether television or radio, when somebody says that they're leaving the microphone to spend more time with their family, it really means they were going to get fired.
0: They're done. Yeah, they're finished. Nobody voluntarily does that.
1: No.
0: And it's unheard of. So, because if he could go and travel back and forth, or he could do it from there. So there's a lot of options. He's just being told, he's being shown the door. It sounds like that.
1: No doubt.
0: Certainly sounds like. Let's get some talkbacks.
2: The fact that my Democratic Party has turned into a socialist haven, a haven for socialists to infiltrate my Democratic Party, that I've been a Democrat since 1983, and it deeply hurts because we were always the party of the people. And guys like Chuck Schumer, who I loved years ago, he spoke at my son's graduation 10 years ago, and this guy has totally gone left.
1: Now, for him not to understand that Chucky Cheese Schumer, I call him the schmuck to putz, he would show up at graduations, not even be scheduled to give the speech, and would give the same freaking speech over and over again. So this guy, bro, oh, Senator Schumer, he would just show up. Man, it's over for him.
0: Yeah,
1: it's
0: I think so. I think you're absolutely right.
3: I think you're spot on that New York City may be taking transportation to a whole unnecessary level. But I wonder if they're not taking direction from the organizers of the World Cup in general, who maybe aren't quite as experienced in dealing with how America handles stuff.
0: Well, our mayor's not that experienced in dealing with it either. It's not just them.
4: Donkeys and elephants leave an incredible mess wherever they go. And we vote for them. God bless us.
0: That was pretty well said. I really like that a lot.
5: Wow, Larry, you are the star this morning. No big surprise to me because I love you. But the information you gave out this morning about the gain of function, which I've never understood about Wuhan and all that stuff, you laid it out perfectly. And then the revolutionary information about Morrisville, New Jersey. Yeah, you need to give yourself a pat on the back this morning. Thank you so much for all that history.
0: Well, that's very nice of you, but let me give a pat in the back to Curtis Sliwa, who came up with the idea. We're the only station in the country, TV station or radio station in the country, that is giving you these little history lessons as we celebrate America 250. Only because New York isn't. So that was a brilliant idea.
1: Thank you. Thank you, Larry. And she is correct. You were magnificent in both those issues. But I will tell you this. We're 12 days out of the celebration of our 250th birthday, and I've heard almost nothing about it. In fact, go to Instagram today, and you'll see Natalie will be posting my rant of everything. Oh, it's already up. Of everything we're celebrating, but our birthday, the most important thing, we're not. But right now at 9:30, let's get the news.
6: All right, this is the first of what will be three gridlock alert days this week because of the FIFA World Cup games. Norway and Senegal will meet at 8 p.m. at MetLife Stadium. That means the worst of the delays could come just in time for the afternoon commute. There will also be changes to NJ Transit service, so make sure that you check before you leave to see if your trip is going to be affected. Vice President Vance says talks with Iran are making progress and are expected to continue this week. He's leading the delegation, which is now in place in Geneva. Alan Greenspan has died. He was the second longest serving chair of the Federal Reserve, appointed in 1987, retired in 2006. Greenspan, who was born and raised in Washington Heights, was 100. Carriage horse rides are still on hold while drivers get refresher training this week. And Amazon Prime Day starts tomorrow, but it's going to run almost an entire week through Friday. If you would like to get in on the best deals, start putting your items in your cart now. The opening bell sounding on Wall Street as we speak. The Dow is up 153 points. The NASDAQ is down 16 points. And the S&P is 16 on the plus side. Next news, 10 o'clock, bulletins at once. I'm Daria Albinger on 710 WOR.
1: Larry's all fatuts about World Cup, and I have nothing but surus as we do our yin and our yang next over World Cup.
0: Hey, you hear me talk about Sea Crane radios a lot, and I have several of them. 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
7: Here's your WOR traffic. What a mess in Queens. An accident on the Grand Central Eastbound at Jewel Avenue is in the right lane. There's a stall on the Jackie Robinson northbound approaching the Van Wyck in the left lane. The stalled bus on the RFK Triborough Bridge Queensbound is gone. Accident on the Whitestone Expressway northbound at the Cross Island blocking lane. Alternate side and meters in effect. Inbound George 45 for the upper, 30 at the lower. The Lincoln's 30, the Holland 30 from the Turnpike 40 from 1 to 9. Hawthorne accident being wrapped up, 208 southbound at Goffel Road. Single laning 17 southbound at Franklin Avenue at the broken water main. 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Next update in 15 minutes now, the WOR Weather Channel forecast.
8: Your lunchtime is going to be wet, so will the commute later, and it could get a little rough out there. Flood watch for some heavy flooding rainfall in some spots. That'll kick in at 2 this afternoon through this evening, and also outlook for some severe weather. Now, we're in a marginal risk here in the city, but just south, it's a slight risk, so a little bit higher, and that's a slight risk of severe storms. Gusty winds and hail may be an isolated tornado. But I really think it's wind and hail and the rain that we have to be concerned about, especially midday through the afternoon, 75. Tonight, more showers and thunderstorms, 67 cities, suburbs a bit cooler. Tomorrow, a few showers around through about 1 or 2 o'clock, then partly sunny, 80. Wednesday, easily the best of the next three, sunny, 83. Right now, 70 at WOR. I'm meteorologist Ray Stajic.
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1: I hate this World Cup with a passion. So, you know, I take my strolls through 42nd Street, Times Square, that whole area. Natalie has been with me just strolling through. And I have conversations with a lot of the foreigners. The most recent group was sitting there on the steps in Duffy Square wearing their Viking hats on with the horns. Normally, you would get sent for a psychiatric observation when walking around like that. And naturally, the Norway flag, their square heads, and they're acting like they're rowing a Viking vessel. They're going back and forth. Then they're taking the escalators up as if they're rowing a Viking vessel. And then they come up to me and they say, you know, we discovered the new world. Yeah, it was Leif Erikson, our guy. Our guy's like, please, take it to Bay Ridge. That's where they have the annual Leif Erikson, Eric the Red Parade. They have the Norwegian Parade, Squareheads. But enough already.
0: Maybe you're not the best ambassador to meet the tourists coming in from other countries because you seem to hate all of it.
1: I go there because Norway is playing Senegal tonight. And not too many Senegalese. They're too busy doing their Grubhub deliveries, you know, to be able to take time off and go fight the Vikings. But remember the last time I was there, it was the Argentines fighting the people from Algeria. By the way, they weren't even playing in New York City. They were playing in Kansas City, Arrowhead Stadium. What the hell are you guys fighting? And no arrests because the orders from Zorhan and the police commissioner, Jessica Tisch, do not arrest the foreigners. Do not arrest them.
0: This is one of the best things to happen to America in a long time because I don't know if you've looked at social media recently, but everybody that's visiting is raving about America, that they didn't know it was so wonderful. They didn't know the people were that nice. They look on TV every night, and all they do is see crime. And there's little things they like that we take for granted. Like, for instance, here is somebody from Japan that came here for the World Cup. He was in Dallas, and they shared with him barbecue for the first time.
5: Ever bite a Texas barbecue? What do you think?
24: Amazing!
25: Hey, that's a shark.
24: I love it.
0: He had barbecue dripping from his mouth, barbecue sauce. He had beef in his teeth, smiling and yelling. He was having the time of his life.
7: Did he drench it with ranch?
0: Oh, it was. No, it was barbecue sauce. I know what you're getting at. Ranch dressing, for some reason, seems to be like a pot of gold. They've discovered ranch dressing. And I'm talking about every country that's been here. They are hoarding it.
1: Well, look at Norway. They have the worst food in the world other than the Brits. Lutefisk and Fiskeballs. So no wonder why they love the food here. But, you know, we could tell the Japanese because they don't have a tipping policy in Japan. You can't tip. They build it into the price. When you're in America, you got hardworking waiters and waitresses who depend on the tips. They have not been tipping. So in Kansas City, Atlanta, and Philadelphia, they had to add the 20% gratuity and explain to them the American tradition. And they look at you like all of a sudden they don't understand English. Before that, they understood all the English, more money. Oh, I don't understand English. Talk to the translators.
0: My God. Could you imagine planning a party with him?
7: You know, I understand. They don't know the tipping policies. I think we should send Curtis out to Times Square again. I'll come with you.
1: Yes.
7: And maybe we should inform people.
1: Exactly.
0: What that's all they need. That's all they need. Poor people. Every view of America is going to change now. All the people in Times Square, this is an awful place. There was some guy in a red beret telling me that I was cheap just a second ago.
1: There was one Norwegian, though. He's a pretty sharp guy. He pointed up to this sign that says no gun zone. You know, they have the picture of a gun with a line to it. He goes, what happened the other day? They were shooting at one another. I said, our thugs can't even read.
0: There were some
1: they
0: people,
1: can't even read the signs.
0: There's some people that were in Texas that were thrilled about the fact that you're allowed to have guns, and that's all they would talk about. But the ranch dressing is really interesting because the ranch dressing obsession from the people at the World Cup has gotten so big that the airlines are now telling them how they can transport their ranch dressing.
6: And Hidden Valley Ranch, who makes the ranch dressing, you know, the popular one, they were smart. They went right to the production, started making 3.2-ounce bottles so that people could take it home as a gift.
0: And they're saying to people, pack it away, don't try to carry it on the plane. But there was a woman that was on social media that was so obsessed with ranch dressing, she went to a supermarket, and she thought she found Mecca.
8: They have a blue cheese ranch, buffalo ranch, which was also sensational. I loved it. A spicy ranch. How do you? All of these are absolutely sensational.
0: She had like 20 bottles of ranch dressing.
1: She's a Brit, right?
0: Yeah.
1: She's a Brit. They have the worst food. That's why they conquered the world in attempting to get decent food.
6: That was their point. That was
1: God, the worst food in the existence. But Larry, I want these people out of my city. I want them to go back to their country of origin. I wish them all the best. Please leave, keep your money, just get the hell out of here.
6: Curtis.
0: But I love that they're here, and I love that they're getting on social media and talking about how wonderful America is, and they're going to take this back with them. You can't buy this type of publicity.
9: And the World Cup has allowed people outside of America to see America through their own eyes, not through their country's media eyes. This is incredible, and I couldn't be happier for America. The world is realizing when you strip back the negativity you get, and you realize how beautiful America really is.
6: You get ranch.
1: Are you going to pay for all this? You know, we're paying for this.
0: No, they're paying a lot of money. We're paying FIFA. They are contributing to our economy.
1: Would you not agree that we'll have to wait for all the results in? But already it's cost us $46 million, and you know that bill is going up.
0: I wonder what the impact is on our economy. I think it's going to be more than $46 million.
1: We'll wait. Meantime, up next, we have the reflecting pool, the battle about why it isn't all blue yet, and is it the algae? Is somebody putting in toxic chemicals? And all I want to know is, how many pennies did they find in the reflection pool when they cleaned it out in order to paint it blue instead of the green color that it had before? Meantime, pennies, which have been pretty much put out of existence, so better save the ones you have now or cash them in. It's not going to help you deal with the pressing financial situations that you deal with your retirement or helping your children or great-grandchildren. 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
7: Susie Saron with your WOR traffic. What a tough morning in Queens. A crash on the Whitestone Expressway northbound at the Cross Island, Grand Central eastbound at Jewel Avenue, right lane accident. Jackie Robinson northbound near the Van Wyck, a left lane stall. Crash on the Van Wyck northbound north of the LIE. Center lane out, a 2-truck crash. Inbound George 45 upper, 30 lower. The Lincoln 30, the Holland 30 from the Turnpike 40 from 1 to 9. Single laning 17 southbound at Franklin Avenue with the broken water main. 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Next update in 15 minutes now, the WOR Weather Channel forecast.
10: Going to get worse before it gets better, and in some cases, we are going to see some pretty rough weather out there today. Showers will come in this morning, probably mid-morning from west to east, a few thunderstorms this afternoon, areas of rain and thunderstorms around. 75 the high, and a flood watch will kick in this afternoon. So some of the rain may cause some localized flooding and maybe even some severe weather. Best chance of that will be south, but still we may get an isolated storm with some gusty winds and hail. There's a small risk of a tornado. Tonight, showers and thunderstorms early, tapering off to showers later. Upper 60s city, suburbs cooler. Tuesday, a few showers through about midday, early afternoon, then partly sunny 80. Wednesday, best of the next three, sunny 83. Currently 70 degrees at WOR. I'm meteorologist Ray Stajic. Now here's Dario with a check of today's top stories.
11: 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Progress being made in the latest U.S.-Iran talks. And Riders Law is getting a new name. 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
1: So good to have Natalie back, our producer. She was away last week. Chris, on loan from Mark Simone's show, which follows, did a great job substituting for you. It was like really great teamwork here. It's something that has come with me coming over to WOR. So I want to thank Chris, obviously, and you, Natalie, for making sure it was a smooth transition. But you always wish for the best. And when I was a kid, whenever I would see a still body of water, whether it was small or large, like the reflection pool in our nation's capital, that is magnificent. It separates the Washington Monument on one side and the Lincoln Memorial on the other. I was taught by my mom, reach into your pocket, get whatever pennies you have, and toss it in to the pond for good luck. I'm wondering when they drain that pond, which they did recently to try to paint it blue so it wouldn't have the algae look of green, if they actually came up with any coins or anything else, because people have a habit of doing that, whether it's a fountain or a large still pool of water. I can't seem to get an answer to that, Larry.
0: Yeah, and I just searched for it myself, and I couldn't find an answer for it either. They drain it a couple of times a year, so you'd think they'd find some money. But they, in my search with AI, they said there are other pools that are about the same size in other cities, and they come up with about $5,000 a year.
1: Wow.
0: In pennies and coins that are in there. So you would think with the reflecting pool, with all the tourists, that'd be even more than that. But I mean, I've been there a couple of times and looked down. Sometimes you can't see the bottom, but when you can see the bottom, I haven't seen any coins in there. I don't know if people think to throw them in there, but apparently they do it at every fountain. So,
1: part of it. Although my suggestion to the president would be, because he's been knocking himself out trying to turn the still water blue, obviously for the 250th birthday and everything that comes before it and after it, is do what they did at Chicago River. When my dad took me to visit our relatives, the Chicago River is like one of the most toxic rivers of all, goes right into Lake Michigan. But for every St. Patrick's Day, they would make it green, and it was green. So why not every day just make it blue, get through the celebration, and then work on a permanent fixture thereafter?
0: Yeah, I worked in Chicago, as you know, for 6 years, and I remember them turning it green. It is the coolest thing in the world.
1: Yeah, if you fell in the Chicago River, you would disintegrate. Yeah. It was that toxic.
0: Yeah, I don't know if it was that bad, but the Chicago River was, you know, like any other city river. But I'll tell you what, there's been a dozen people now arrested for screwing around with the reflection pool. Politics is stupid. That, like, because he fixed up the reflection pool, you're going to now ruin it. Janine Pirro came out and is taking this seriously. They said everybody that's been arrested is going to be charged. And then she said something odd. She said if anybody is putting a substance in the reflection pool to grow algae, we are going to hit them with a felony. And so I thought to myself, is somebody doing that?
1: Ooh. That could be a chia pet. You know how chia pets would grow, right? You put a chia pet in there, and, you know, all of a sudden it grows out of nowhere.
0: Well, we'll see.
1: Well,
0: what
1: we got to talk about it tomorrow.
0: Yes, absolutely.
1: Anyway.
0: And the talk back of the morning and winner of the Curtis Sliwa and Larry Menti in the Morning T-shirt came up with a new jingle for our show.
5: Hey, guys, with all the fornicating and copulating going on over there, it's time to change the jingle to Mr. and Mr. Sliwa Menti in the morning.
1: I think we should collectively go to Tom Cuddy, our program director, and suggest that to alternate
0: it's a tad creepy.
1: Anyway, and remember, the talk back of the week will win a Sea Crane radios that work when it matters most. I'm telling you, I'm loving it, and so is my wife, Nancy. 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Missed the part of the show today, like Larry's America 250 story. 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
0: If you're creeped out by the fornicating and copulating comments, just understand that I'm a little creeped out too. Plus, follow 710WOR on Instagram and Facebook to keep the conversation going all day long. And as we do every day, we give away tickets to see the Beach Boys this week. You get another chance to win tomorrow at 8:25. Coming up on Mark Simone at 10 o'clock, New York Post columnist Michael Goodwin and New York gubernatorial candidate Bruce Blakeman. And Curtis, the big story tomorrow is going to be the primary elections. A lot. I hope you got your votes in.
1: Oh, I thought it was going to be Norway versus Seneca at MetLife Stadium. Kickball. I hate that fake, phony, fraudulent football they spell with a U. Soccer. But anyway, coming up now, the 10 o'clock news. We'll see you tomorrow.
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7: It's 71 degrees at 10 o'clock. Good morning, I'm Daria Albinger. It's a gridlock alert day, the first of three this week. This one ahead of tonight's 8 p.m. match between Norway and Senegal. Sorry, Curtis. Means the worst of the traffic and changes to mass transit are going to come right in time for the afternoon rush. And just to add insult to injury, we're expecting some strong storms to push through right about then. So far, so good. That from Vice President Vance on this second day of talks between the U.S. and Iran.
8: Vance downplaying concerns that continued fighting in Lebanon could derail the talks. The Lebanese claiming 49 people were killed in Israeli strikes over the weekend. The strikes prompting Iran to threaten to again shut down the Strait of Hormuz just days after it reopened. President Trump then warning Iranian leaders in an interview with Fox News, you close it and you won't have a country. And the president demanding Iran stop Hezbollah from causing trouble, posting, if they don't, we'll hit Iran very hard again.
7: That's ABC's Mary Bruce. Well, it isn't going to be the case today. We know that, but it could be a much smoother commute soon on Manhattan's 6th Avenue.
9: Mayor Mamdani says the city's Department of Transportation's proposal would deliver more reliable service for more than 51,000 daily bus riders along nearly three dozen bus routes. The plan would add a bus lane from Watt Street to 34th Street and create double bus lanes even further uptown to 58th Street. Bus speeds along the corridor are as slow as 3.5 miles right now, so the goal is to speed them up. The project also widens the avenue's existing bike lanes between 35th and 59th Streets, essentially doubling them. Natalie Migliori, WOR News.
7: Well, there's word that a beloved sporting goods store could be making a comeback.
10: Gotta go to Moe's. Gotta go to Moe's. Gotta go to Moe's.
11: The former CEO of Modell's Sporting Goods, Mitchell Modell, says he will make a major announcement in Midtown Manhattan later this afternoon regarding the future of the franchise. The Northeast and primarily New York and New Jersey company closed all 150 of their stores in 2020 amid filing bankruptcy. Most notably, Modell's was known to open overnight when a New York area team would win a championship to get fans their gear before daylight. Jonathan O'Halloran, WOR News.
7: Well, we're on the subject of shopping, Amazon Prime Day starts at midnight local time and it runs for the rest of the week. But you can take advantage of some early bird sales now. So load up that cart. Remember, you can always remove what you don't want later. 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
18: Still a tough morning in Queens. A lot of incidents out there. One on the Grand Central Eastbound at Jewel Avenue in the right lane. Crash on the Whitestone Expressway northbound at the Cross Island. One on the Cross Island northbound at Hempstead Turnpike. An accident with two trucks on the Van Wyck northbound north of the LIE. Two right lanes are out. Inbound George 40 at the upper, 20 at the lower. Lincoln, your best bet at 15. The Holland 20 from the Turnpike. 30 from 1 to 9, single laning still in Hasbrook Heights, 17 southbound at Franklin Avenue with the broken water main, responded by Pro-Life across America. Did you know a billboard could save a baby's life? 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
14: Grab your raincoat and umbrella before you leave. Expect a cloudy, muggy afternoon. We'll see periods of heavy showers and thunderstorms moving in with a high 76, a gentle 5 to 15 mile per hour southeast breeze. Wet, sticky conditions last through a stormy Tuesday before sunshine returns at midweek. Watch out for deep puddles and flooded roads on your commute home this afternoon. Partly cloudy this hour, 71. Richard DeWedding of the Weather Channel on 710 WOR.
7: Yankees fell to Cincinnati 4-1. They're in Detroit tonight. The Mets lost to Philadelphia 6-2. They will host the Chicago Cubs tonight. Liberty couldn't hold off Los Angeles, losing 98-97. Wyndham Clark winning his second U.S. Open in a row. And this year, of course, the tournament being played in the Hamptons at Shinnecock Hills Country Club. The NBA draft begins tomorrow in Brooklyn. Right now, Washington has the number one pick. The Nets have the 6th, 33rd, and 43rd overall. Overall, the Knicks, the 24th, 31st, and 55th. On Wall Street, the Dow is up 246 points. The NASDAQ is ahead 8, and the S&P is up 22. Next news, 10:30 bulletins at once. I'm Daria Albinger on 710 WOR.
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17: Hey, somehow it's Monday already. Well, we got a lot to get to. We'll get to that Obama library that turns out not to be a library. We'll explain. We'll get to Iran. We'll get to the deal. We'll get to crazy Joe Biden. There are whistleblowers now coming out. We'll get to the World Cup. Hey, bear in mind, it's one of those gridlock alert days today in Manhattan. It's going to be an absolute mess. 42nd Street closed to traffic. All kinds of traffic ties everywhere, the train, everything will be a mess, so you might want to stay out of Manhattan today. We'll get to the World Cup. We'll get to California. Let's get to California right now. You know, remember the election in California? When was that? A couple weeks ago? Do you know they still haven't counted the votes? They still can't tell you who won in California? They say it'll be at least the 4th of July before they know. Now, this is absolutely ludicrous. There, they always, if you say the election was rigged, there was cheating, there was a funny business with the ballots, of course, the media will say, without evidence. Well, this is evidence right here that it's weeks later. They still can't tell you who won. You know, in India, when there's an election in India, 600 million people vote and they get the results that night. By midnight, they have the results. This is California. They can't tell you who won. Even the New York Times editorial, headline, California's excuses are damaging faith in government. New York Times, quote, there's no good reason that California takes so long to count votes. Well, actually, there is a good reason. They're cheating. There's no question about it. It's weeks later. They still can't tell you who won. New York Times goes on, with California refusing to change its system, and a few other states having similar problems, blue states, the appropriate remedy is a federal law. Even the New York Times calling for a federal law. The law should establish election day as the deadline for mail-in ballots to arrive and set basic standards for efficient vote counting. So this is basically the New York Times now saying Donald Trump was right all along. The other thing, he started tweeting out Friday about British Prime Minister Starmer would be out. He would resign today. He started tweeting that Friday. And, of course, the fake news kept reporting it and saying, without evidence, President Trump said, without evidence. They keep forgetting he is the president of the United States. He's got better sources than the fake news idiot sitting at a desk in NBC News. He's got really good sources. So it just happened. It's just been announced. He will resign. So apparently it was not without evidence. It was with pretty good evidence, and you should have listened to him. The Obama Library is now open, but you know that you have to have photo ID to get in. These Democrats. I'm reading this from the Obama Library website. Here's what it says. Be prepared to show proof of residency at the museum with a valid photo ID, Illinois driver's license, state ID, or city-issued ID. Well, now, according to Chuck Schumer, according to Democrats, this disenfranchises African Americans. This disenfranchises minorities. but this is the hypocrisy Democrats are famous for. You must have a photo ID, a valid photo ID, driver's license, state ID, to get into the Obama Library. Now, if you get in there, what would you see in the Obama Library? Apparently, nothing. There are no presidential papers in there. That's what a library is supposed to be. It's where he keeps his presidential papers, and the public can view them. Apparently, there is not a single presidential paper anywhere in the Obama Library. So what was the point? Well, the point is they needed a headquarters for the Obama Foundation, run by Valerie Jarrett, you know, his former top White House aide. They got a whole bunch of staff, and they need an office. They need a place to put it. Now, normally, if you're an ex-president, you would go rent offices. There is something in the budget. An ex-president does get a certain amount a month to pay for offices, but this is Obama. They want a lot of offices, and they don't want to pay for it, even though Obama's become a billionaire. So they get the donors and taxpayers and everybody else to pay for it, and they call it a presidential library, although there's not a single paper in there. Nothing, not anything in there. They say at some point they might be in there. They're stored elsewhere. They're not there. Now, it's the ugliest building ever built. Nobody can figure out how anybody approved it. It's so hideously ugly, and it has absolutely no windows. Now, who would build a building with no windows in it? Maybe gangsters who are up to something and don't want anybody looking in the window. Maybe. So who knows what shady business is going on in there. It's the Obama Foundation offices, and they've decided to have no windows, so nobody can look in there. Now, if you watch the news reports, this was fascinating. This library has so much controversy around it. They spent $850 million on a building that most people estimate would cost about $75 million. So why 10 times the amount? You ever see the Trump Hotel in Chicago? It's a 75-story gleaming skyscraper. Hotel, offices, apartments. It's magnificent. That cost $850 million. Same exact price as this little monstrosity. Shows you the difference between the two guys, what they can get done. But a total waste of money. And then you got all the contractors yelling and screaming they haven't been paid. Yet when this is covered on the news, all the networks, Sunday shows, wherever, they just do a glowing piece on how wonderful it is. They never mention the cost overruns of 10 billion percent. They never mention all the contractors screaming they haven't got paid. You think if it were the Trump Library, they would leave that out of the story? I don't think so. Now, Trump has rebuilt the reflecting pool, and there's all kinds of problems. The lining is peeling. There's algae all over the place. Well, it turns out people have been vandalizing it, ripping up the lining, throwing algae in there, throwing stuff in there to grow algae. 12 have been arrested already for doing this. This is how much they hate Trump. They're actually going to destroy this beautiful national monument, the reflecting pool. And hopefully they'll, January 6th, these people that have been arrested. In other words, over-sentence them by 100%. Janine Pirro is the district attorney in Washington. They now got cameras and security all around the pool looking for anybody trying to damage it.
20: The president has made it a priority to make D.C. not only safe but beautiful. And there are several citations that have been handed out to individuals. And these are cases that will be prosecuted to the full extent. If there are more serious products that are put into the reflecting pool to create more algae or a bigger problem, then we'll consider more serious charges.
17: Good, good. Got to take care of all of them. The Iran deal, of course, everybody's upset. Nobody likes it. Everybody hates it. Everybody's yelling and screaming. What about the Iran deal? How come he didn't like the Obama-Iran deal? That's a whole different thing. Obama forgot the important stuff, like taking out their Navy, taking out their Army, taking out most of their missiles, taking out their military. He forgot to destroy that first. Obama also did not bomb their nuclear reactors and disable them. So there's a big difference between the two situations. Also, when Obama signed his Iran deal, that was it. Final chapter. Case closed. That was it. When Trump signs the Obama deal, we're still in the middle chapter of the book. There's still more coming. Once Obama signed that deal, he was done. Never going back. Trump signs this Iran deal. That holds for about 60 days. And then we go back. So it's just a temporary thing. It's not a final deal. So there's no similarity to the Obama deal. Totally different. The meeting was to be in Switzerland. It's J.D. Vance will sign. And then the president will sign in Switzerland. The president of the Iran parliament will sign. And then the president of Iran will sign later. J.D. Vance in Switzerland.
21: The question before us now is how much more can we accomplish together? Can we turn over a new leaf? Can we change relations in the Middle East permanently? Or do we go back to doing things the old way, which is not our preference, but is certainly very much something that can happen?
17: Yeah, so the Iran deal, it may stink, you might hate it, I don't like it, but it's just a chapter six in like a 40-chapter book, so don't get that upset about it. It's just a middle chapter. And then we'll be back. Hey, Alan Greenspan passed away. He was quite a distinguished man. He was the Fed chairman, probably the most respected Fed chairman. It's the way he looked, you know. He looked like a Fed chairman. He looked like a wise, distinguished, professorial, brilliant sort of a guy. And when he spoke, it was brilliant. What a brilliant Fed chairman. Sounded amazing. Unfortunately, he screwed everything up and didn't know what the hell he was talking about, and he totally missed the stock market crash. He then missed the whole tech bubble bursting. He later admitted, I'll give him credit, he did admit he got it all wrong, didn't he? But he looked good and sounded good. He was 100 years old when he died. I think anybody will take that, 100. He was married to Andrea Mitchell, which doesn't sound like the most fun a guy can have in life, but all right. But the two were married for many, many, many years. But he's a good example of a guy in government. This is old-fashioned pre-Trump government, where you look the part, you speak the part, you have this very formal, dignified way of speaking. It's very impressive. And meantime, you don't know what the hell you're talking about. You're not an expert on anything. And a good example of that would be Fauci when the pandemic hit. Remember, everybody was terrified when the pandemic hit. And when we were in lockdown, everybody was so frightened that you would look to anything for reassurance or, just to feel safe. And then that's why those Cuomo briefings became so popular, because he seemed to be in charge and he was reassuring. And, you're stuck at home. You're locked down. You're terrified. It's like being in prison. So when Cuomo came on every day for an hour, everybody would watch. Got incredible ratings. As soon as the lockdown ended and nobody was terrified anymore, nobody ever watched the Cuomo briefings again. The ratings plunged to nothing, and so they had to stop doing it. But some people got the mistaken impression that he was popular or that he was good as a broadcaster. He wasn't. It was just people were forced to watch. Once they weren't forced, they didn't watch anymore. So. And for the last few months, he's been doing the world's worst radio show. I think I'm the only listener. It's so bad, I love to listen to it. I hear he's going to drop it, though, and it's over. But another example, that would be Fauci. Dr. Anthony Fauci was perfect. If you went to Central Casting, you'd get this guy who look like a old-fashioned, you know, doctor that makes house calls, you know, an old kind of doctor you'd see in the 1950s, Dr. Anthony Fauci. And he was reassuring, and he was cute, and he was good on television, and he used all kinds of big words. He wouldn't say, you know, if you're going to be in a crowd, he would say, when in congregant settings, you must. So he sounded like he knew what he was talking about. Didn't know a damn thing. Screwed up the whole pandemic. Got everything wrong. You remember he spent hundreds of millions contact tracing until somebody finally explained to him, you don't contact trace an airborne virus. That's only a virus that's physically transmitted, like AIDS. That's why we did it for AIDS. We could go to a person, who did you sleep with? And then we know who to talk. But what restaurant were you in? You then can't go find everybody in the restaurant. Contact tracing didn't work, so he wasted time on that. Remember, he used the wrong models. He just got everything wrong. He bungled everything up. And on top of all that, it turns out he caused the pandemic by funding the lab that made the virus that accidentally leaked out. And that's come out now. Tulsi Gabbard is leaving as director of national intelligence. But on her final day, she declassified all the stuff the intelligence community had on Fauci. And he really did cause it. He lied about it. He could be prosecuted. That's why Biden gave him a pardon. He could be prosecuted for lying under oath. He'll claim that he didn't fund it because he would give it to an organization and then they would hand it over. So he laundered the money. But he did fund the lab

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8: Hey, let's take some calls. 800-321-0710 is the number. Let's go to Craig in South Carolina. Craig, how you doing?
9: Mark, I'm doing great. Thank you for taking my call. I did not know there was not one window in the Obama library, so to speak, but is it me, or I have seen some photographs and it looks like a giant toilet?
8: Toilet or garbage can. It looks like a big garbage can. In fact, there's a lot of memes with a garbage can, great garbage can next to it. It is the ugliest thing ever built. Nobody can figure it out. The surrounding homes, all the neighbors are suing because it's an eyesore.
9: That's what I thought.
8: Yeah.
9: Okay, thank you.
8: All right, thanks. If you haven't seen it, take a look at a picture of the Obama Library. You can't believe anybody, anywhere, would be there. And the architect brings the rendering, and that anybody would say, oh, that looks good. It's the ugliest building ever. Let's go to Bill in Idaho. Bill, how you doing?
10: Hi, Mark. How are you?
8: I'm good.
10: I was listening. Okay. I was listening to Scott Rasmussen podcast this weekend.
8: Well, that sounds like a fun weekend.
10: What?
8: I said, that's great. I love that.
10: Okay. Anyway, I wonder if you agree with this statement that the smartphone has had more influence over politics and social life than the last five presidents combined.
8: Wow. You see, this is why you got to listen to that Scott Rasmussen podcast. What insight. Who would have ever figured the invention of the smartphone had any influence? I would never would have occurred to me.
10: Well, you know,
8: obviously it changed everything. That's all people do. Yeah. Look at their phone all day and night. It influenced
10: Precisely.
8: Everything.
10: And the other thing he said was that Jimmy Carter came put together all the leaders in religion and politics and everything else to predict the future. And in the report they gave, they didn't mention the computer once.
8: Yeah. Well, listen, they're wonderful people, very spiritual, but I wouldn't look to them for business advice on anything. But all right, Foster Brooks, thanks for checking in there. Let's go to Walt in Yonkers. Walt, how you doing?
11: Oh, pretty good, Mark. You know, when I see the picture of Obama's Imperial Palace in Chicago, I see a building that was probably put together by the same designer and builder as the Hitler's flak towers in Berlin that were put there to shoot down American bombers during the war. So I wonder how far the analogy might go. Or is Obama there to have an intellectual palace to shoot down?
8: Yeah, well, you got a point there. That's the only other time you saw a building look like that. It was like, you know, during the war. It was a building with no windows, no anything. You know, they tried to make it bomb-proof. Also, it looks like a prison kind of, like you might see that type of building in a prison somewhere. It is the ugliest thing ever built. Now, if you look at Obama, good-looking guy, wears the most beautiful suits, dressed beautifully. If you see these big mansions he has, they're all decorated beautifully. Why would a guy with all that good taste go crazy the wrong way with this museum? It's, I mean, it had to be some kind of practical joke on Chicago or something. Let's go to Michael on the east side. Michael, how you doing?
12: Hey, Mark. Always good to talk to you. I'm reading an AP report on the negotiations. This is what it says.
8: First of all, Associated Press, AP, the most fake news biased website in the world. But okay.
12: Okay, agreed. However, it alleges that the U.S. Treasury Department under Bessent has issued a 60-day license waiving sanctions on Iranian oil as part of the interim agreement.
8: Yeah, but again, there's no point in reading this. It's from the AP. You can't take them seriously. Knowing the AP, they've left out 65 other parts of the story that would explain it. So don't take them seriously.
12: That's why I hope you're correct.
8: It's not a case of hope or maybe. It's the Associated Press. You can't trust them. Their reporting
12: that's been good news.
8: Absolutely, totally biased. Do not trust their reporting. Sometimes what they do is they'll give you a fact, but leave out the other eight facts that explain it. Hey, part of the Iran deal, when we do release money to them, we don't just give them the money. Like, we'll decide where it gets spent. They don't decide where to spend it. So one of the parts of the deal, one part is when we give them a certain money, it's going to be only for the Iranian people. So they have to use it where we tell them to. And one of the places they're going to have to use it is to buy soybeans and wheat and stuff to feed people. And they have to buy it from American farmers. So when the money's released, most of it comes right back to America. And it will be on stuff like that that'll help the Iranian people, not the IRGC, not the Iranian leaders, but the actual population. Hey, when we come back, Michael Goodwin will be with us. He's not a fan of this Iran deal, but most people aren't, but you know, it's Trump. You got to wait 6 months, and then you'll find out, man, you know what? He was right about everything. It was a chess game. But we'll get to Michael Goodwin next on 710 WOR. Let's get the latest news. Here's Daria Albinger.
13: Morning, Mark. Today is the first of three gridlock alert days this week because of the World Cup matches. Norway and Senegal will meet at MetLife tonight at 8 o'clock. And that means the worst of the delays and the changes to NJ Transit are going to be at the height of the afternoon rush. The U.S. and Iran say they'll continue talks this week after making what both sides are calling significant progress yesterday. It is hoped these discussions will lead to a permanent peace deal. A number of NYPD officers were hurt, some of them hospitalized when they were hit by an SUV in the Bronx yesterday. Officers were tracking a stolen Kia Sportage when the vehicle pulled over and was surrounded by unmarked police cars. But instead of surrendering, police say the driver repeatedly struck officers who'd gotten out of their vehicles. The 18-year-old suspect was eventually taken into custody. A vigil will begin in Central Park in less than a half an hour from now for Romansh Mahajin. He's the 18-year-old who was killed after the horse-drawn carriage he and his family were riding in flipped. There's also a move to change the name of Rider's Law, which would ban the carriages, to Romansh's Law. 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
13: 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I'm Daria Albinger on 710 WOR.
15: Good day, everyone. I'm Ron Ansana on Wall Street. Markets are meandering just a bit this morning as they wait for more signs of progress coming out of Switzerland in negotiations between the United States and Iran. Mediators are claiming that progress has been made and Iran supporting that point of view, although there is a sticking point with respect to Israel and Lebanon and the fight between Israel and Hezbollah that appears to be ongoing. Although, despite that, there were some talks that bore fruit this morning, and that is helping the markets, at least to a certain degree. Oil prices are mixed up a little bit in New York, down a bit in London. Interest rates up a touch with the yield on the 10-year note approaching 4.5%. Dollar slightly firmer this morning while European and Asian markets were mixed. Meanwhile, we have a lot of economic data coming out this week, including the Fed's preferred measure of inflation that's included in the personal income and spending report due out later this week. So a lot to take in this week, of course. And as we close out the month of June, within a week or so, right after that, we'll start to get corporate earnings reports, which will also influence market direction. Keep an eye on Micron today, in particular, and SpaceX, which is down. I'm Ron Antana for New York 710 WOR.
16: This is Richard DeWedding with the WOR Weather Channel forecast. Don't leave without the rain gear here this afternoon, as showers and storms will be building in throughout the rest of the day. We'll see temperatures this afternoon in the mid-70s, 5 to 15 mile per hour southeast wind. Likely storms continue tomorrow before bright sunshine returns for midweek. Marty Cloudy, 71 WOR.
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8: Well, Michael Goodwin, the finest columnist in America. You can read his column every Sunday and every Wednesday in the New York Post. And all his columns are up on the New York Post website. You should take a look at them. And he's with us now. Michael Goodwin, how you doing?
30: Good morning, Mark. Thank you.
8: I'm reading the column. You're not a big fan of the Iran deal, but then most people are not big fans of the Iran deal. But it's just a middle chapter. It's not the final chapter.
30: I think that's the positive way to look at it, is that, as I say at the near the bottom of the column, the president and vice president have 60 days to make it better. If they don't, then I feel that there will be lots of criticisms that the war was for naught, and it would be hard for them to reject that.
8: Yeah. You try to compare it to the people try to compare it to the Obama deal. It's a totally different situation. Obama
30: sure.
8: didn't take out their military, didn't destroy their nuclear reactor. If we have to go back in, we go back in. But don't you think, I mean, you do think in the end, 6 months from now, we'll be very happy with what happened.
30: You know, Mark, I supported the idea in the beginning. I think that Trump was absolutely right that Iran was not going to negotiate on the three big issues, the nuclear, the missile programs, and, of course, the support for Hamas, Hezbollah, and the other terror proxies. That's were the three reasons he gave for going to war, and he and Israel made a plan to address each of those things. And what it's really disappointing to see the president and the vice president criticizing Israel for not being happy with this deal. But one of the things it does, it leaves the missile program intact, what's left of it. It doesn't really require the end of funding for Hamas and Hezbollah. And it now, basically saying that if Israel attacks Hezbollah, that's a violation of the ceasefire, and then Iran is free to walk out on the negotiations. And so America would be penalized by that. So I think that there are some fundamental issues here that have to be addressed, and attacking Israel, I think, is really the most disappointing part of the president and vice president's reaction to the criticism of the deal.
8: Yeah, but, you know, he's been criticized for being too close to Israel, to being the puppet of Netanyahu. Maybe this is just for show, just to make it look like they're not on the same page at all times.
30: But that to me, I think you could be right. But that to me shows effectively giving in to the left, which hates Israel now. And so the Republicans are the party that is keeping that alliance alive. And so I think it would be a big step backward if the Republicans start criticizing Israel the same way the Democrats do.
8: Yeah.
30: That everything Israel does is genocide. You know, I mean, that's where the Democrats are.
8: Yeah, that's a good point. Speaking of these Democrats, this hating the police, hating Israel, this anti-Semitism, how could they think, even it might work in the short term, how could they think in the long term that a party can survive like that?
30: I think, Mark, it's not so much an appeal to the entire country as it is, it's an in-house talking point for the left. And, you know, one thing that I think would be informative for most people, Mark, is to sign up for the emails put out by the Democratic Socialists of America. And you would see how crazy they are, how much they hate the institutions of America that stand in their way of complete control of the government and of society at large. So DSA, sign up, get their emails, and you will realize what's at stake here with the Mamdanis of the world, with the Ilhan Omars, the AOC, the Bernie Sanders. These people are serious threats to our way of life. And here we are on our 250th birthday, and they don't like any of it.
8: Yeah, they're not. Democrats don't get too thrilled about this 250th birthday, do they?
30: No, of course not. It's a reminder of all the things they hate.
8: Now, Michael Goodwin, let me ask you the question of the hour. Barack Obama is a guy with great style. You can see it in the way he dresses. I've seen pictures of his homes, beautifully decorated. This museum that he built, when they showed him the drawings, how could he have said, yeah, that looks good, do that? What was he thinking?
30: It looks like a cement water tower or something like that. I mean, it's just ugly. And it just got this presumptive, you know, elite arrogance about it. You know, it's like a big religious foundation there, tower and teaching and the way he speaks. I mean, it's just, look, he's got a lot more in common with Mamdani than he does sort of middle Americans. I mean, he's never overcome that elite obsession with talking down to ordinary people. And that is what's grown with the Democratic Party. It's never come back from the sharp left turn that he made.
8: Yeah, it's interesting. Hey, speaking of Mamdani, you and I both work on 6th Avenue. He wants to, have you seen this plan? He wants to put another bus lane, two bus lanes, two bike lanes. 6th Avenue will be down to one lane. They're talking about doing this for Park Avenue. What does he, you're going to just gridlock the whole city. What is this guy thinking?
30: Yeah, they've done it to Marshall Avenue in the Bronx. I mean, it used to be five lanes, and now it's two. It's just that is their anti-car initiative. Now, they did not start that. The Bloomberg people did, and it's all part of an assault on life as we know it, right? Whatever they inherited when they came into office, it's no good, right? We have to change everything from day one, from the tax system to what we teach in the schools to the highways, the roadways, the sidewalks, the garbage cans have to be changed. I mean, this kind of, it's never good. Whatever came before them has to be destroyed. And of course, that this is the group that's big on taking down statues of Christopher Columbus and people like that, because it doesn't fit with their warped view of America and even American history.
8: Wow. Well, that's a very good explanation. I never looked at that, but you're absolutely right. Michael Goodwin, brilliant as always. Everybody read his column. It's Sunday's column. It's in the New York Post. It's on the New York Post website. All of his columns are there, and he's every Sunday and every Wednesday in the New York Post. Michael Goodwin, thanks for being with us.
30: Always a pleasure. Thank you, Mark.
8: All right. Take care. We'll get into that in the next hour. This is planned to redo 6th Avenue. So it'll be basically about one lane, two lane. It's preposterous. I mean, today's supposed to be a gridlock alert day, but wait till he starts doing this to 6th Avenue, Park Avenue. It'll be that every day. And so, again, if you're thinking of coming in Manhattan today, don't drive in. It's going to be an absolute mess. 42nd Street will be closed. This is all World Cup stuff. For people, 42nd would just be nothing but buses, closed to traffic. I know it's ridiculous, but it's going to be a mess today. Hey, at noon today, it's Buck Sexton, Clay Travis, about to celebrate their 5th anniversary. It's become a very big show. It's about 10 million listeners, hundreds of radio stations. But you can hear them today, noon to 3. Then at 3 o'clock, you got the most listened to radio show in America, Sean Hannity. You got Jesse Kelly at 6. Then at 9 o'clock, you got the great Jimmy Fallon. What a funny show every night at 9 on 710 WOR.
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8: Hey, look at the weather forecast. Supposed to be heavy rain this afternoon into tonight. It says, remember, World Cup is tonight, and it's here in New York, actually New Jersey. But it says some periods of rain, some heavy, and a thunderstorm this afternoon. Rain gear will definitely be needed for the World Cup. This evening, humid with periods of rain. Rain gear may be needed. Although, you remember Friday night? It had a prediction of big rain in the evening, and it never happened. Every weather service got it wrong Friday night. But if you're going to the World Cup tonight, you will need that. And the rest of the week's supposed to be nice. Well, rain tomorrow morning, then it'll wrap up. And then you have about four nice days. Rain again on Saturday. Hey, in the next hour, we got a lot to get to. We'll get to the World Cup and how it's affecting New York. Should they keep the horses in Central Park? A lot of people now pushing, I think, including the mayor, to get rid of them. We'll get to the Strait of Hormuz. It's actually open. Well, we'll explain in the next hour. We'll get to Plattner. We'll get to Joe Biden and the cover-up and a whole lot more. There's lots to talk about. Mark Simone here every day, 10 to noon. Or you can listen anytime. Just get the podcast, any place you get podcasts. I'll be back right after the news on 710 WOR.
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3: It's 71 degrees at 11 o'clock. I'm Daria Albinger. There is another gridlock alert today. World Cup edition, but it isn't the only issue possible.
7: Norway and Senegal play an 8 o'clock match at MetLife Stadium, and that is prompting a number of street and lane closures in Midtown this afternoon to allow buses to take fans to the match. And New Jersey's Department of Transportation is warning of congestion on major roadways. NJ Transit has scheduled changes to accommodate fans heading to the stadium. And these commuters are not thrilled.
10: Arrangements for a temporary event. I wish they had this kind of urgency for the everyday travelers that travel on New Jersey Transit.
18: I actually requested the day off.
7: Meanwhile, afternoon drivers could also be dealing with heavy rain in the forecast that could lead to flash flooding. I'm Scott Pringle, WOR News.
3: Negotiators for the U.S. and Iran say they are making progress despite threats from President Trump.
19: President Trump reportedly threatening the Iranian negotiators, telling Fox News they won't have a country if the critical waterway is shut down. The president also demanding Iran stop Hezbollah from, quote, causing trouble, posting, if they don't, we'll hit Iran very hard again, just like we did last week, only harder. Iran's chief negotiator firing back, posting on X, warning the U.S. to be careful about making threats against Tehran and that Iran's armed forces are ready to respond.
3: ABC's Allison Kosick. Alan Greenspan has died. The New York native was chair of the Federal Reserve from 1987. He was appointed by President Ronald Reagan to 2006. He retired under former President George W. Bush. Greenspan was 100 years old. Two Manhattan men are facing federal charges. They're accused of importing date rape drugs for distribution across the five boroughs.
20: The drug GBL is also known as a lethal date rape drug and goes by the street name Blue Nitro and Revivorant. Those who take it become relaxed and euphoric. The New York Post reports 34-year-old Rodrigo Castro and 48-year-old Mark Dygden are accused of bringing in 7 tons of GBL starting in August of 2023. They've been charged with conspiring to distribute a controlled substance. U.S. Attorney Jay Clayton called GBL liquid poison and said one dose could be deadly. Both men have pleaded not guilty. Lisa Salvati, WOR News.
3: Well, maybe this is the reason for that extra gratuity that restaurants in the New York and New Jersey areas are putting on their bills during the FIFA World Cup. Some Europeans just don't tip.
22: World Cup-related spending is bringing big bucks to many businesses, but not to waitstaff, even though fans are having fun drinking lots of beer, eating with gusto, and watching matches on TV screens where they go. It's not that service is poor. Waiters say FIFA fans are very friendly, but aren't tipping. Many international tourists apparently don't realize that's the norm in America. In most of Europe, for instance, waiters are paid just like other professionals and don't have to rely on gratuity to get by. Sarah Lee Kessler, WOR News.
3: Well, it turns out OG Anunoby isn't just good at helping the Knicks win in the clutch.
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0: This afternoon will be a slow splashing mess. We're tracking cloudy skies, heavy damp feel, periods of intense thunderstorms washing over the city this afternoon, 76 southeasterly winds. Likely storms continue tomorrow before we start to clear things up at midweek. Pack your patience. Keep that umbrella handy. Partly cloudy this hour, 72.
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3: The Yankees fell to Cincinnati 4-1. They're in Detroit tonight. Mets lost to Philadelphia 6-2. They'll host the Chicago Cubs tonight. The Dow is up 177 points. NASDAQ is down 288. The S&P is off 26. Next news, 11:30. 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I'm Daria Albinger on 710 WOR.
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8: Hey, it's going to be rain on the way. It's going to be a bit of a mess. It's a gridlock alert day today because of the World Cup. I'm not a World Cup fan. A lot of people here just are not soccer fans, but it's good for everything. It's bringing in tons of business. A million tourists have come in, spending a fortune. You know, it's not just here. They're in Philadelphia. They're all over America, all these cities. And as you heard on the news, American tourists love it here. I mean, the foreign tourists love it here in America. They're amazed. You know, a lot of these people are from, you know, these countries where, you know, if you live in England or anywhere else, Europe, they have fake news there too. And it's the same fake news. I tell you, America's, you know, it's a dictatorship. We have a fascist. It's awful. Everybody's suffering. The economy is in shambles. You know, they believe all that. Many of them are stunned when they get here, find out everything is booming and everything is happy and everything is wonderful. Let me see. Is it British American?
6: One thing I'm loving about the World Cup is seeing everyday American people finally get their moment in the spotlight. Seeing the way you've welcomed the Scots in Boston, the Algerian folks in Kansas, the Dutch in Texas, it's just been beautiful.
8: All right, enough of that guy. What else we got here? Australians?
9: I feel like I've been lied to my entire life about America. Like, I'm in Florida. This beach is insane. Like, just as good as Australian beaches.
8: Well, okay. Let's see. We got them from all over the world. Yeah, we don't hear all of them, but they're absolutely thrilled being here. They really love it. They are amazed by some things they didn't know about. You know what one of them is? Ranch dressing. Many tourists here. And some of the World Cup players, they've never had ranch dressing. They think it's the greatest thing they've ever tasted. They're buying tons of it and shipping it back. Ranch dressing. Now, all the major you know, companies that make dressing make this ranch dressing. I'm sure they're on this already and planning to bring it to other countries as well. One of the problems we have in many countries, you don't tip when you're in a restaurant. There's no tipping. It's built into the bill. It's a service charge, or they just don't tip. So it's a big problem here in American restaurants and bars, where all these World Cup people are coming, because, you know, they usually come in large groups. There's like 7, 8, 9, 10 of them, and that's a big check for a waitress. And they just don't tip. So a lot of these restaurants don't know what to do. Kansas City, Atlanta, Philadelphia, they're all adding automatic 20% gratuities to the check. And it's not that they're cheap, these people. They just don't know you're supposed to tip. There have been a lot of big tables. They come in like 12 in a group, and the check's 700, and they don't leave a tip. So they're having to stick this on the check. You know, about 1.2 million soccer fans have come into this area. Not all foreign, but tourists of all kinds. 1.2 million soccer fans are flooding the region for the World Cup matches at MetLife Stadium. So that's why it's an absolute mess. Every hotel room is booked. Restaurants, everything is packed. All this World Cup stuff going on. Hey, my friend Mitch Modell. Remember Modell's, the great sporting goods store? They were all over New York, New Jersey, actually all over the Northeast. Having a press conference today. He says he's got a big announcement. Everybody getting the impression Modell's is coming back. I don't know. I talked to him Saturday. He didn't say a word to me about anything, but we'll see. It may be coming back. That would be good. Hey, I mentioned this before. Sixth Avenue. Mom Donnie had this ridiculous plan for Park Avenue to get rid of all the car lanes, like one car lane, expand that mall in the middle. Well, now he's got this plan for Sixth Avenue. Instead of one bus lane, two bus lanes. And instead of one big bike lane, two big bike lanes, which would bring 6th Avenue down to one or two lanes of traffic, which is absolutely ridiculous. You realize how important 6th Avenue is? We're on 6th Avenue here. Fox is on 6th Avenue. Radio City's on 6th Avenue. There's a million things. It's one of the main, if you're coming uptown, it's like the main street to come uptown on. In fact, they moved the Thanksgiving parade a few years ago to 6th Avenue because it's the biggest, widest avenue. So this Mom Donnie plan would take it down to like one or two lanes. It's going to be absolute gridlock every day, everywhere. It's the stupidest plan in the world. But that's the kind of stuff Mom Donnie comes up with. Iran, Strait of Hormuz. Well, they're all yelling and screaming about opening this. Strait of Hormuz is slightly open. What they call the southern route is open. It's been open for a while. That's the part that hugs the coast of Oman. All the mines have been removed from there. It's perfectly safe. The U.S. Navy is patrolling it. Many ships have quietly been coming out of there with lots of oil. So that's what they call the southern route is open, Strait of Hormuz. And they'll have the rest of it open pretty soon. Hey, the horses in Central Park. We finally had a terrible situation. The tourists are in the carriage. They want to take a picture in the carriage. So the driver gets out to go 10 feet away and take the picture of them in the carriage. Now, he's not in the carriage anymore. And the horse starts running and bucking and going crazy. And it throws the mother out of the carriage and then it throws the kid out. And the kid falls and hits his head and dies. I mean, it's a horrible accident. So the people that want to get the horses out of Central Park are up in arms again. But this time they got a lot of people behind them. City Council holding hearings. Mom Donnie looks like he's behind them to get those horses out of Central Park. I don't know. I mean, my first priority, get those pedicabs off the street. They are the worst. Those pedicabs with that illegal alien cycling, bicycling a million miles. They're awful. They just snarl up traffic. No reason for them. The horses are kind of something special about those horse-drawn carriages. But do we really need them? I think Curtis had the best idea. Keep the carriages. Make them electric. You don't need the horse. Keep the carriages. Get rid of the horse. Make them electric. You could do that. Now, part of the charm of it is the horse, but you make them electric. They don't have the smell of the horse. They don't have the droppings of the horse. They don't have all those other problems. I don't know. It's a good idea to me. Is that Bruce? Do we have Bruce? Oh, okay. You know, we got the worst governor ever. Kathy Hochul is just an absolute disaster. Nassau County has the best county executive in America, and that job is basically being a governor. So he would be the greatest governor. Bruce Blakeman is running against Kathy Hochul. We hope he wins. You can help. 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Bruce Blakeman, how you doing?
4: Doing good, Mark. Thank you for having me on again, and thank you for your friendship.
8: Well, let's hope you... Hey, I noticed you've been very busy lately. Every time we call, you're on a plane, you're on that. So you've really been working hard on this campaign, haven't you?
4: We have, and it's really, really working out great. We're going to win, Mark. Every place I go in this state, people are miserable under Kathy Hochul. They know that we are the most overtaxed state in America, that our electric bills are 70% higher than the national average, that she's the most pro-criminal governor in the whole United States of America, and that now she is Comrade Kathy, completely aligned with Mondami the Commie. Again, people are miserable here in New York. They want a governor that'll make them happy. My county, people are happy. They're making money. They're not paying high taxes. They have the safest county in America, according to U.S. News and World Report. So we just want to apply those principles to the state. Put New Yorkers first. Stop spending money on illegal migrants who just got here. Let's spend it on New Yorkers. So that's what they want, and that's what I will provide when I become governor.
8: Hey, doesn't Hochul realize she's been governor for many years now, that if she had had any success, she would have a huge following, a huge base, and Mamdani would be catering to her? Isn't it supposed to work that way?
4: You would think so, but again, Kathy's record is straight F's. If you look at her report card, it's straight F's. When it comes to taxation, I'm going to cut taxes. I want to have the biggest middle class tax cut in the history of this state. Any individual making $50,000 or less, you don't have to pay state income tax. If you're a joint filer, $100,000, you don't have to pay state income tax. For those who make more, your first $50,000, no taxes, because it's the middle class that drive the economy here in New York State. And they've been taking it in the neck for far too long with Kathy Hochul, with the high taxes and high electric rates.
8: Yeah. Part of the reason we have such a ridiculous, out-of-control spending, we overpay by like 10,000% for everything, whether it's paving the road or subway stuff. We just overpay like crazy. And that's the business model of these politicians, hand out these massive contracts in exchange for whatever. What can you do about that?
4: Well, we're gonna cut out all the fraud, waste, and abuse. Mark, there has to be tremendous fraud and waste when you think about the fact that our state budget is twice the amount of the state of Florida, and they have 4 million more people than us.
8: Wow.
4: It's just wrong. We don't have a revenue problem in the state. We have a spending problem. Kathy Hochul has spent money on illegal migrants, $8 billion over the last 3 years. $8 billion. She's given another $5 billion to Zohran Mamdani to bail out New York City, and New York City has no strings attached. So they're continuing to spend money on programs that don't exist, programs that have fraud, programs that have waste and abuse. That ends on day one when I become governor. I'm going to cut our spending. We're going to give the money back to the people. We're going to cut our utility rates in half by getting rid of the green energy scam and the taxes on your bill and the excessive delivery charges. Kathy Hochul has approved 45 rate hikes in just 4 years, and no wonder why we're paying so much in electric bills.
8: Hey, but the other reason is Governor Cuomo, also a disaster, closed Indian Point. That was 25% of our electricity. And shouldn't we be fracking? Don't we have a ton of energy right under us?
4: Mark, we have one of the largest natural gas reserves in the world here in New York. We don't extract it because Kathy Hochul doesn't get campaign contributions from people that live there on the southern tier of New York. On the other side of the border in Pennsylvania, they do extract. They're driving brand-new Cadillac Escalades. On the New York side of the border, it's 25-year-old rusted-out pickup trucks.
8: Yeah.
4: We could create jobs. We could create economic prosperity. And we could materially lower the cost of electric bills in our state with this big supply of natural gas, which is clean energy. And the worst part of it, Mark, is in Pennsylvania, where they are allowed to extract that natural gas, we're buying it from them. So it's totally hypocritical. It's not like we're saying no natural gas. We're buying it from Pennsylvania, hurting our own people, hurting all the people who are ratepayers in the state of New York, making Pennsylvania fat, and it makes no sense whatsoever. So yes, I will extract that natural gas. It will lower the cost by increasing the supply. We will have a reliable source of energy that is right here in New York State.
8: Yeah. Wow. So it makes so much sense. And people say, well, it's tough for a Republican to get elected. The demographics. How do you answer that?
4: Well, I got reelected in a landslide in the county with 110,000 more Democrats. So when you provide quality services at a cost-efficient price, you don't raise taxes, you create better jobs with better benefits, you create economic activity, And when you support law and order in your communities and support the blue, my county is the safest county in America, according to U.S. News and World Report, because we take that seriously. That's what everybody wants. I don't care whether you're Republican, Democrat, or Independent. 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
8: 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But some people, they're going to say, well, it's the legislature, these crazy left-wingers, there's no way you can get anything done with that kind of legislature. But you've been dealing with that kind of situation your whole life, haven't you?

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5: Hey, let's take some calls. 800-321-0710 is the number. Let's go to Kay in Manhattan. Kay, how you doing?
6: Hello, Mark. Thank you. I want to say that I completely support keeping the carriages and not banning them. First of all, I don't think those horses are abused. I think that in regard to how long they've been around, they have a pretty safe history.
5: Yeah.
6: And when that helicopter accident happened, that wiped out a whole family, which is horrible, as this tragedy. This was also a tragedy. No one spoke about banning the helicopter.
5: Well, actually,
6: there's more to this story.
5: Years ago, they had a, believe it or not, you could land a helicopter on the Pan Am building, which is now the MetLife building. They had a helipad on the top. People would come in from the airport, and 100 times a day, one of them crashed and it killed. They banned it right then and there. But I agree with you. But when was the last time you took a ride in one of those horse-drawn carriages?
6: I haven't taken a ride in a long time, but I used to see them frequently. And the horses did not look like they were. The horses looked healthy. And if you got rid of those horses, they probably end up being slaughtered for their meat.
5: That's a good point. All very good points. All right, I have to agree with you, Kay. Very, very good points. Thanks for calling. You know, if I were a horse, I think I would like that. You know, if you're a horse, what do you want to be out in a farm somewhere doing nothing when you could be in Central Park? Walking around Central Park every day, it's a good job for a horse, I guess. Let's go to Peter in New York. Peter, how you doing?
7: Hey, Mark. Thanks for taking the call. Hey, quick question. If Bruce Blakeman becomes the governor of New York, can he get rid of Mondami and Alvin Bragg?
5: He can get rid of Alvin Bragg just like that. Believe it or not, district attorney's a state job. He can fire Alvin Bragg immediately and put in a real district attorney. That he can do. Mayor's a little tougher. You got to have some sort of, you can remove him for 30 days, but then it goes to a hearing, and I think the legislature votes on it then. But yeah, you're right. Forgot to mention that. He can get rid of Alvin Bragg. It's a good point. DeSantis had to do that in Florida. These Soros types got one of those Alvin Braggs elected in Florida, who was letting everybody out, not prosecuting. And DeSantis removed him. Just removed him from office, stuck in a real DA, and it changed the whole crime situation. It's another reason you got to vote for Bruce Blakeman. Let's go to Rich in Myrtle Beach. Rich, how you doing?
8: Hey, thanks, Mark. Only you love New York so much that you would want a horse to be in the city and not be out in the pasture just doing nothing.
5: You know, if you're a horse, you're out in the pasture doing nothing, it's got to be a little boring. Wouldn't you rather be in New York? Let's say you were the horse.
8: Not if you got a lot of female horses around, that's all they do, right? Hey, listen, I heard you talking about tipping before. You know, down here in Myrtle Beach, The big scam now is, you know, the credit card company is always going to charge a restaurant like 1.5% to run the card.
5: Yeah.
8: The restaurants now charge 3 or 3.5%, so they're doubling the money, so they're actually making more money on your check when they only have to give the credit card company 1.5%. They're keeping an extra 1.5 or 2%, and now people down here are up in arms in that about that, and we won't eat in those kind of restaurants here. I'd try to use as much cash as I possibly can, you know?
5: Yeah, no, I've noticed that. You know, they charge a little more for a credit card, but I noticed the little more got to be like double what it's supposed to be. You're right. They're making a profit.
8: Exactly, exactly.
5: Well, you can walk around just paying in cash, but then, you know, you look like Tony Soprano or something.
8: Cash is what makes this world go around, Mark. You know, mom and pop, $50 turns into a lot of money when it goes through 3 or 4 hands, you know?
5: I hate to break it to you. For most people, there's no cash anymore. No, most people don't, especially under 30. They don't have any cash. They don't carry it anymore.
8: Well, you never want to bring a credit card to a strip club. Otherwise, you end up with like $20,000 and you pass out on the couch somewhere. You know, so like in the movies.
5: Oh, I never thought about that. What do you do in the strip club? You can't Venmo the stripper, can you? I don't think so.
8: I don't know.
5: All right. You thanks. Thanks for calling. Let's go to Lee in New Jersey. Lee, how you doing?
9: Hi. Good morning, Mark. Thank you for taking my call.
5: Yeah.
9: I have 3 points, but I'll try.
5: Let's try one and see how you do.
9: Then I'll put it's my birthday Thursday. I'm going to be 70.
5: Oh, hang on. Let me see if the gift shop's open.
9: That was my last point. My first point was about the Obama Library building. Yeah. It reminds me of a modern day Tower of Babel.
5: Okay.
9: Back then,
5: first point is kind of mediocre. We'll let's save the other 2 points for tomorrow. No. Thanks for calling. Let's go to Vincent in Brooklyn. Vincent, how you doing?
10: Good morning, Mark. Good morning, Mara. Mark, the driver of that carriage, the horse carriage, he's on the hook because it was against the rules to get out of the cab and take the shot. Mark, you're right about the Europeans not tipping. That's because in Europe, in most of the places I visited, the gratuity is built in the bill.
5: Yeah.
10: If you want to give something extra, you can. Mark, that Obama Museum looks like the trash can in most of the fast food restaurants or Ray's Pizza Store with that swinging door at the top that they have.
5: Yeah.
10: On Juneteenth last week, a representative of the Black Construction Workers and the Black Builders Association of Chicago made the rounds on the media, and he was complaining that a lot of the subcontractors are on the hook, that Obama didn't pay them, and many of them lost their contracts with their building material suppliers. Some of them, to make ends meet, had to put second mortgages on their house.
5: Yeah,
10: and
5: they're not getting paid, and you notice they can't get any coverage. I wonder why. Vincent, great call. Thanks for calling. Yeah, if that were the Trump Library and contractors weren't paid, that's all you'd be hearing about. The Obama coverage has left that out of the story. Hey, we'll be back in a moment. We've got lots to get to. But first, let's get all the latest news. 710 WOR. Here's Daria Albinger.
11: Hey, Mark. The Supreme Court has reinstated a murder conviction in the 1979 disappearance of Eitan Peitz. Pedro Hernandez was convicted in 2017 of kidnapping and murdering the 6-year-old boy after he admitted to luring the child in a Soho basement. Well, an appeals court later overturned the verdict due to a trial error by a judge and said Hernandez was entitled to a retrial. Alan Greenspan has died. He was born in Washington Heights and became the second longest serving chair of the Federal Reserve. Appointed in 1987 and retiring in 2006, Greenspan was 100. The U.S. and Iran expect to continue their talks in Geneva this week. It's hoped they'll lead to a permanent deal to end the war. In Central Park, a vigil is underway for Ramanch Mahajin. The 18-year-old was killed last week when the horse-drawn carriage he was riding in with his family flipped. And a reminder, it's a gridlock alert day, the first of three this week due to FIFA World Cup games at MetLife Stadium. Norway and Senegal will play tonight at 8 o'clock, which means the worst of the delays and the changes to mass transit will come at the height of the afternoon commute. Next news, 12 o'clock, bulletins at once. Wake up with Curtis Lewa and Larry Menti, 6 to 10 weekdays. I'm Daria Albinger on 710 WOR.
12: I'm Richard Webbing with a WOR Weather Channel forecast. A heavy wet blanket of air hanging over New York City this afternoon. Clouds, pouring thunderstorms interrupting the 76-degree warmth, pushed by 5 to 15 mile per hour southeasterly breezes. Rain continues tonight into tomorrow, breaking up to a beautiful sunshine at midweek. Marty Cloudy, 72 at WOR.
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5: Well, you know, they had the U.S. Open at Shinnecock out in, out in the Hamptons, a big golf tournament. Scottie Scheffler won the tournament, and it's a big win for him. But all these golfers said, not that crazy about playing in Long Island. I mean, we love Long Island, but the fans are a little loud. Yelling and screaming and heckling, you know, at a golf tournament. The announcer talks like this, and he said, you know, everybody talks like this at a golf tournament. You're not supposed to be yelling and screaming. It's not a NASCAR race, but Scheffler got heckled a lot. This guy Clark got heckled a lot. Yelling, screaming, cheering, booing. Not supposed to do that at a golf tournament, but okay. Hey, Jimmy Kimmel announced he is going off the air for the summer. Now, I don't get this. The guy was almost fired twice. Just barely hung on to his job. And, sorry about that. I had to sneeze. ABC, not too thrilled with him. You know, they made it sound like, we're standing by. We stand by Jimmy Kimmel. Meantime, they wouldn't give him a new contract. The current contract was about to expire, so they gave him a one-year extension. That's the most insulting thing in broadcasting. That's the most insulting thing you can do to somebody. Your three-year contract is up. The most flattering thing, new three-year contract. Well, actually, we'd like to sign you for 5 years. That's flattering. But if you had your three-year contract coming up and they'll give you another three-year contract, that's perfect. But when they, we'll give you a one-year extension. That's insulting. So he's on a one-year extension. Yet he just announced he's going to take the whole summer off. Now, this is unheard of. He says, I will be taking the next 2 months off, this time voluntarily. And he announced the guest hosts, Tiffany Haddish, Coleman Domingo, Anthony Anderson, Jelly Roll, Ike Barinholtz. Do you know who these people are? I think I recognize two names there. And then, get this. He's asked Rosie O'Donnell to be one of the guest hosts. Now, she's the one who's having the biggest feud for the most years with Donald Trump. His archenemy, Rosie O'Donnell, he has asked her to guest host. Now, she's the one that left the country over her Trump derangement syndrome. She moved out of the country, said she fears for her life, and that's why she left. She fears for her safety. That's why she left. However, a job? Yeah, I'll be right back. So she's flying back to do the Jimmy Kimmel show as the guest host. Obviously, Kimmel likes it because it's real Trump hatred. And she's really, really, really going to go after him. Even more than Kimmel, probably. And it'll bring a lot of attention to the show, so she likes that. Hey, Donald Trump, by the way, President Trump showing off the new Air Force One. It is an amazing plane. Now, the Air Force One he's flying on is about 35 years old. It really should be put out of its misery. But the new Air Force Ones from Boeing, they usually make two or three of them. The new Air Force Ones aren't ready yet. It's going to be 2 years. So Qatar gave him a plane they didn't need. This is how rich Qatar is. They had an extra plane that the Sultan or whoever was flying around in. It's bigger than Air Force One. It's like 50 feet longer. It's 100 times more magnificent. If you look at the online at the pictures, it looks like the most luxurious hotel inside. President Trump showed it off on Friday.
6: But our pilots, designers, and engineers prepared an aircraft that is the largest Air Force One ever built. It flies further and faster than any Air Force One.
5: Yeah, it is absolutely breathtaking inside. It's huge. It has like 3 bedrooms. I mean, beautiful, magnificent bedrooms. It has a grand staircase. It has living rooms. It's absolutely the most opulent plane ever in the world. And he'll use that for the next couple of years. Then the new Air Force One will be ready. Hey, you know who died over the weekend? James Burroughs. Great writer, director, producer, creator of shows. He was a great comedy writer. He wrote for the Mary Tyler Moore Show for years. And then the Bob Newhart Show. The good Bob Newhart Show, the one where he was a psychiatrist in Chicago. And then he went on to create all these shows with his partners. They created Taxi and Frasier and Cheers and Friends and Will and Grace and Mike and Molly. They either created or worked on these shows. But he and Glenn and Les Charles created Cheers and then Frasier, the spinoff. But, I mean, what a list of credits. Taxi, Frasier, Friends, Will and Grace, Mike and Molly, Big Bang Theory. An amazing talent. And he had a lot of range, too. You know, a lot of people, you know, when they create a show or write a show, it's about what they know. But this was all different stuff. It was a New York taxi garage, a neighborhood bar in Boston. There are two things that couldn't be more different. But the secret of all his shows was the ensemble cast worked together so well. So he said, I guess I had a gift for creating families. And that's the thing about each of his show. They were like a family, like a perfect family. So an amazing guy. Hey, if you have an iPhone or Apple products, the prices are about to go up. And it's not that Apple's getting greedy. There's going to be a big price increase in Apple. But obviously, they got to buy a lot of chips and a lot of parts. And because of AI, those chips are in incredible demand. The AI companies are buying them by the zillions, and it's hard to get them. Now, it was always thought that Apple was so big that they would never have supply chain problems because Apple was so huge that they could always get components whenever they needed it. They would always go to the front of the line, and that was always the case. But AI has become so big that it's bigger than Apple now, and all of a sudden Apple is having trouble getting components, so they're going to have to pay more. And as a result, you will see a price increase. Hey, they got that Graham Plattner. Tomorrow's a big primary day. Plattner, the Nazi, you know, Democrats yelling, Trump's a Nazi, are now actually about to put a Nazi into the nomination. They actually are for this Nazi, although they know he's a Nazi and they're afraid to say it. So they double talk, you know, when they're on the Sunday shows. And they say, well, are you endorsing him? Well, we're going to do everything to beat Susan Collins. Yeah, but are you endorsing Plattner? Well, we're going to try everything. So even Cory Booker, not the brightest guy in the world, is on the Sunday show. And he can't say that he'll campaign for Plattner. He can't say he's endorsing him. So they give you these vague non-answers.
7: I'm going to be doing everything I can all over my state of New Jersey and everywhere I can to help candidates across this country to get to that end, which is Democrats regaining control of the House and the Senate so we can check and balance a president that's chaotic, cruel, and corrupt.
8: Well, you mentioned Texas and Ohio. Will you campaign in Maine?
7: I don't have any plans to campaign there now.
5: They all do this. I will do everything I can, everywhere I can, everywhere. Will you campaign in Maine? I don't have any plans for that. The same thing with, what's his name? Hakeem Jeffries, or as they call him, Dollar Store Obama. The Dollar Store Obama, Hakeem Jeffries. Same thing on the Sunday show. Couldn't answer. They don't want to admit they're backing a Nazi, because they don't care who the hell it is. They'll back Hitler, anybody, just if it means beating a Republican anywhere. So, the Iran deal, I know everybody hates it, but again, it's not the final deal. It's just a middle chapter in this book. Israel, relationships are pretty good. I know, it looks like they're fighting and all that. And I think that's more for show than anything else. And there have been some, while we're working on signing this deal, they've been making Israel stand down on a lot of things. There's an area in Lebanon, there's a facility that really is the Hezbollah headquarters. It's like the Hezbollah Pentagon, but much more than that, because it's also where they store a lot of their weapons. So it's a massive and crucial, vital facility of Hezbollah. Israel was about to take it out. They were told to stop and wait. You know, they didn't want to screw up this Iran deal. So Israel was made to stand down. They weren't happy about that. They're still watching that area. And nobody's able to get in and out of that area right now with Israel patrolling it. But that's where it stands right now. Hey, we were talking about primaries. They had the main gubernatorial primary, and this guy lost. But it's crucial because it was like the last big figure of the Bush dynasty. It was Jonathan Bush, the nephew of former President George H.W. Bush. George H.W. Bush had a great brother, Jonathan Bush, who I knew, a real fun guy, if you know what I mean. But his son, Jonathan Bush, was going to continue the dynasty, was defeated in Maine. So that's not only a Bush losing, that's a Bush losing in Maine, which is kind of their home state. So that is a real blow to the Bush dynasty. You know, they were on their way to take the presidency again. It would have been President Jeb Bush. But Trump blew up the Bush dynasty, stopped them dead in their tracks, and they've never recovered, not in Florida. And here's the latest case in Maine. Another Bush goes down to defeat. Well, don't forget at noon, it's Buck Sexton and Clay Travis. They do a great show every day at 12 noon. Then at 3 o'clock, you got the most listened to radio show in America, Sean Hannity. And now you got Curtis every morning. Every morning, it's Curtis Lewa and Larry Menti, 6 to 10, right here on 710 WOR.
9: I'm Curtis Lewa.
10: And I'm Larry Menti.
9: Trump says the reflecting pool will likely need to be drained.
10: He says it's vandals and there's arrest already, plus tickets.
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17: That was the moment when I realized I got to do something. I was scheduled to go in for knee surgery, and for the pre-op, they do the blood work. It was determined that I was now type 2 diabetic, and I was severely overweight. Years ago, I could cut back and lose weight, and I was finding it difficult to do that. 2 days into the Awaken 180 program, my daily glucose level went from 170 down to 61. 1 week into the program, I lost 10.5 pounds. That was the eye-opener that I knew this was the right thing for me. They teach you the lifestyle change and how to be smart. 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
32: It is 71 degrees, 12 noon. I'm Liz Warner. Tomorrow is primary election day in the city. The Board of Elections estimates around 173,000 people have already voted during the early voting period. There are competitive races in Congressional District 7, 10, 12, and 13. Voters will also choose controller, state senate, and assembly seats. And the Supreme Court announcing it is reinstating a murder conviction in the notorious 1979 disappearance of Eitan Peetz.
0: Pedro Hernandez was convicted in 2017 of kidnapping and murdering the six-year-old boy, but an appeals court granted Hernandez a new trial due to a trial error by a judge. Well, the Supreme Court just reversed that lower court's decision for a new trial and brought back the murder conviction. Hernandez's lawyer tells the New York Times he's disappointed because he firmly believes an innocent man's in jail for a crime he did not commit. Hernandez previously admitted to luring Eytan Pates into a Soho basement in 1979. I'm Scott Pringle, WOR News.
32: And it could be a tough afternoon commute in Midtown and North Jersey due to the World Cup match. Severe weather is also in the forecast. These commuters, not happy.
1: Arrangements for a temporary event. I wish they had this kind of urgency for the everyday travelers that travel on New Jersey Transit.
2: I actually requested the day off. I saw the schedule at MetLife.
32: NJ Transit has scheduled changes to allow fans to the stadium starting in the middle afternoon. Norway and Senegal playing at MetLife at 8 p.m. This is prompting a number of street and lane closures in Midtown this afternoon. This is in order to allow buses to take fans to the match. And meanwhile, waiters in New Jersey, where those matches are being played, and the city say fans aren't tipping.
3: World Cup-related spending is bringing big bucks to many businesses, but not to waitstaff, even though fans are having fun drinking lots of beer, eating with gusto, and watching matches on TV screens where they go. It's not that service is poor. Waiters say FIFA fans are very friendly, but aren't tipping. Many international tourists apparently don't realize that's the norm in America. In most of Europe, for instance, waiters are paid just like other professionals and don't have to rely on gratuities to get by. Sarah Lee Kessler, WOR News.
32: And UK Prime Minister Keir Starmer resigning. He'll stay on as Prime Minister until elections are held in July. We get more from ABC News Chief International Correspondent James Longman at 10 Downing Street.
6: He made it clear he was very proud of his track record in office. But really, Keir Starmer, what he did there was cast himself as someone who got Labour re-elected, electable again after so many years in opposition with an enormous landslide. Clearly very, very proud of that. And he says with good grace he's decided to hear what the Labour Party is saying and they want him to leave.
32: And music mogul Clive Davis, a New York City resident, dead at the age of 94. His family confirmed that he has died at home. Davis was recently hospitalized related to respiratory problems. He's known for boosting the careers of Janis Joplin and Whitney Houston, Bruce Springsteen, and he also helped revitalize the careers of Carlos Santana, Rod Stewart, and Aretha Franklin. He also served as the president of a number of record labels. It is now 72 degrees out, and your WOR News time is 12:03.
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8: It's a WOR Weather Channel forecast. Tracking periods of heavy pouring thunderstorms washing over the city this afternoon. We'll see readings in the mid-70s. Gentle southeast breeze 5 to 15. Muggy blanket continues across the city tonight. Low 67. More rain tomorrow. Weather improving Wednesday. Richard DeWedding at the Weather Channel on 710 WOR.
32: Well, the Yankees came up short in their rubber match against Cincinnati. They've now dropped three of their last four. They visit Detroit for a three-game series that starts tonight. And the Mets dropped their series finale against the Phillies. They host the Cubs for a four-game set that begins tonight at Citi Field. And in the World Cup, Norway and Senegal play at MetLife Stadium. That match beginning at 8 o'clock. On Wall Street at this hour, the Dow is currently up 139, the S&P 500 has dropped 34, and the NASDAQ has dropped 345 points. 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Duke's, it's got twang. Duke's Mayo, that's some good mayo. Duke's Mayo's the one with a catchy yellow lid. The full name is Duke's Mayonnaise. Get Duke's Mayo in stores today. It's got twang. It's now 12:05. Next news, 12:30. Wake up with Curtis Lee on Larry Menti in the morning, 6 until 10 weekdays. I'm Liz Warner, 710 WOR.
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8: J.D. Vance telling everybody, look, Trump's not going to sit back while the Iranians talk smack about this either. There is perception management operations underway on the Iranian side and somewhat on our side, too. This is cut four. Play it.
9: What we told the Iranians yesterday is when you guys engage in what us millennials might call trash talk, you can't expect the president of the United States not to respond and not to correct the record. So when they say things that aren't true, the president is going to respond to it. I'm going to respond to it. Americans are going to respond to it. When they make threats that aren't rooted in reality, they have to accept that the president of the United States is actually going to set the record straight. That's all that happened. So, yes, there was a little bit of threatening. There was a little bit of whining. But at the end of the day, the talks continued and we made great progress.
8: So he's saying that a lot of this stuff is gamesmanship. And what you're hearing reported in the press is meant to influence as well as inform. And this is why you're going to hear stuff from Trump. You're going to hear stuff from him on the Iranians that sometimes are a little bit bellicose, perhaps a tad aggressive. He's not always going to sound like the Iranian mullocracy and him are going out to play 18 holes of golf. But that's OK. That's all part of this process. He wrote just 29 minutes ago. Everybody is fully aware that Iran will agree to have major weapons inspections in order to ensure nuclear honesty long into the future. So Trump is saying

0: for quite some time. So there is that. It is not my first Middle East rodeo, as they say. I guess they don't have rodeos in the Middle East. They have ostrich races. It's a real thing. You know that? They have ostrich races. Ostriches are kind of mean. All right. How would you protect your family from a home intruder? 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
2: Well, it's now 72 degrees out, 2:30. Good afternoon. I'm Liz Warner. Tomorrow is primary election day in New York. Longtime Fed chair and New Yorker Alan Greenspan has passed away at the age of 100. And another New Yorker, music mogul Clive Davis, also passing away at the age of 94. 2 people hospitalized following an apparent gas explosion at a pizzeria on the Upper East Side of Manhattan. And traffic snags, more congestion in Midtown Manhattan today. 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I'm Liz Warner on 710 WOR.
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0: Closing up shop for the day here on Clay and Buck. Again, this is Buck. It's just me this week and next week. Clay will be back. He's on vacation. But just want to ask you if there's a subject that today or this week or next I don't cover that you really want. That's a great reason to send in a talk back. If you're like, Buck, I really want to hear about the following. Because especially if two or three you send it in, I can use that as a pretty good test of, okay, we got to do a segment on that. So send us those talk backs and those emails because that's a great way to help guide coverage on those things that we might have missed. And Thomas in Texas has a talk back here. D, hit it.
1: There's a lot to be said about not running in the rain. I did that several years ago. Took off across this parking lot because it was downpour raining. About halfway across, I ended up laying on my back in the rain with an ankle swollen up about the size of a softball. So, yeah, don't run in the rain. It's just not worth it.
0: I'm also going to say this for some of the guys out there. And you know what I'm talking about. I'm not going to get into details. You got to watch out if you're running in the rain, because especially if it's a little cold, but you're wet, you know, you could have chafing. Yeah. And have you ever seen what that chafing could look like at the marathon? It's brutal, man. You don't want the chafing. Up top chafing. You know what I'm talking about. Have you guys ever experienced that? That is pain like you wouldn't wish on your worst enemy. You got to avoid the chafe. Don't run in the rain.
2: Speaking truth and having fun. 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
8: It's now 71 degrees, 3 o'clock. Good afternoon. I'm Liz Warner. A vigil held today in Central Park for a teen who was killed last week in a horse-drawn carriage crash. And now advocates and lawmakers are teaming up to address concerns surrounding the long, controversial practice.
9: Well, the city council is set to hold a hearing next month on a bill that would permanently ban horse carriages in New York City. Horse carriage drivers are undergoing fresh training so rides can resume. Advocates reacting.
10: Because they don't actually care. They just want their money that they get from running the business.
11: They don't care. It's a matter of compassion, the heart.
9: Union officials say the training will cover how to secure and maintain control of a carriage horse, but advocates say no amount of training can prevent a horse from getting spooked and taking off. Natalie Migliori, WOR News.
8: A New York City native has passed away. Former Fed Chair Alan Greenspan, dead at the age of 100. Greenspan served as Fed Chair for 20 years, serving four presidents. His death announced earlier today by his wife of three decades, NBC News' Andrea Mitchell. Meantime, another New Yorker and a legendary music producer also passing away.
12: Clive Davis died from an age-related illness, according to a statement from his family. Seen as one of the most influential music producers in history, Davis got his start in the industry as a lawyer at Columbia Records. Eventually coming to shepherd the careers of music greats like Whitney Houston, Bruce Springsteen, and Simon & Garfunkel. Clive Davis was 94. Mike Dubusky, ABC News.
8: Tomorrow is primary election day in New York, and New York City's Board of Elections estimates about 173,000 people have already cast votes during early voting. There are competitive races in congressional districts, voters also choosing controller, state senate, and assembly seats. And New York Jets quarterback Geno Smith now facing allegations of assault and battery.
13: Cops were called to the athlete's South Florida home on Sunday around 4:40 p.m. A woman posted a video of the incident on social media claiming Smith attacked her and broke her computer. Smith is a two-time Pro Bowler who was traded to the Jets by the Raiders back in March. He also previously played for the team from 2013 to 2016. I'm Liz Radabali, WOR News.
8: Congressional panel now wants to know more about an upstate school's connection to a notorious and now late sex offender.
14: The House Judiciary Committee is looking into Bard College's reported ties to Jeffrey Epstein. Maryland Congressman Jamie Raskin, the ranking Democrat on the committee, claims there's evidence that Epstein developed close connections with the leadership at the Hudson Valley School. That includes Leon Botstein, who plans to retire at the end of the month. Botstein says Epstein was not his friend, merely a prospective of donor to the college. Bard is already conducting its own investigation into the men's relationship. Daria Albinger, WOR News.
8: It's 71 degrees and 303.
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16: I'm Adrian Watson with your WOR traffic. Yes, another FIFA day. That means delays around the stadium, delays around the Lincoln Tunnel, closures in the city, 42nd Street, lots of lanes on other avenues, and also closures at Penn Station before and after the game. So please check your schedules to make sure you're not left standing at the platform. Cross Bronx is westbound from Castle Hill out to the bridge. Inbound bridge, it's just a couple of minutes. Right now at the Lincoln Tunnel, it's just a few minutes out. Westbound Route 3, a crash by Park Avenue in Rutherford. 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I'm Adrian Watson. Next traffic, 3:30 on 710 WOR.
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18: Here's a WOR Weather Channel forecast. Tracking periods of heavy pouring thunderstorms washing over the city this afternoon. We'll see readings in the mid-70s. Gentle southeast breeze 5 to 15. Muggy blanket continues across the city tonight. Low 67. More rain tomorrow. Weather improving Wednesday. Richard DeWedding at the Weather Channel on 710 WOR.
8: 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It's now 3:05, next news 3:30. 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I'm Liz Warner, 710 WOR.
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0: Linda, if you lived in Maine, would you vote for Plattner?
1: I would not.
0: Why not?
1: He's a pig, just like the president said.
0: But you're from Pennsylvania. You didn't like

0: All right, how does a Democrat feel about the radicalization of the Democratic Party? We'll check in with Doug Schoen on the other side. Also, your calls is Monday coming up, 800-941-SHAWN, if you want to be a part of the program as we continue to roll along. Hey, you've been hearing me talk a lot about Sig Sauer and the P365. 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
7: It is now 71 degrees, 4 o'clock at afternoon. I'm Liz Warner. Tomorrow's primary day in New York. The city's Board of Elections is estimating about 173,000 people have already cast their votes during early voting. Congressional races, along with controller, state senate, and assembly seats, all up for grabs. And with a primetime weeknight World Cup game at the Meadowlands, Mayor Mamdani is now providing a travel update for commuters.
8: The mayor has a simple message for travelers ahead of tonight's World Cup game.
9: For those who are considering driving into Midtown today, I'm urging you not to do so. This match is occurring during evening rush hour on a weeknight. We are expecting heavy traffic and significant delays.
8: It marks the first World Cup game that will impact the city's evening rush. NJ Transit's portion of Penn Station will become exclusive to World Cup ticket holders, meaning commuters will have to find alternate transportation like the path. Roads surrounding Penn Station will be closed, and parts of 40th, 41st, and all of 42nd Street will see restrictions. Jonathan O'Halloran, WOR News.
7: And the legendary music producer and record executive and a native New Yorker, Clive Davis, has passed away in the city. He was 94. In a 2011 interview, he discussed what's been called his Midas touch, finding singers like Whitney Houston and Barry Manilow who became huge stars.
10: I never knew I had them. I never knew this was going to turn out to be a talent or a gift. It was a pure accident. It was a lucky break. It became a lifelong passion.
7: Among others, he's known for boosting the careers of Janis Joplin, Billy Joel, Bruce Springsteen, also helping to revitalize the careers of Carlos Santana, Rod Stewart, and Aretha Franklin. The Supreme Court today reinstating the murder conviction and the notorious 1979 disappearance of Eitan Peitz in Lower Manhattan.
11: Pedro Hernandez was convicted in 2017 of kidnapping and murdering the six-year-old boy, but an appeals court granted Hernandez a new trial due to a trial error by a judge. Well, the Supreme Court just reversed that lower court's decision for a new trial and brought back the murder conviction. Hernandez's lawyer tells the New York Times he's disappointed because he firmly believes an innocent man's in jail for a crime he did not commit. Hernandez previously admitted to luring Eitan Peitz into a Soho basement in 1979. I'm Scott Pringle, WOR News.
7: And vacant malls across New Jersey could be turned into housing a lot more quickly under a brand new proposal.
12: The legislation would bypass zoning restrictions, making it easier to convert the properties. Democratic State Senator Benji Wimberly is one of the sponsors of the bill, and she said New Jersey needs at least 200,000 more housing units. Wimberly said vacant malls are an ideal space for housing. Several conversion projects are already underway across the Garden State, including at Monmouth Mall and East Brunswick Mall. I'm Liz Radabali, WOR News.
7: It is now 71 degrees out, and your WOR News time is now 4:03.
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13: I'm Adrienne Watson with your WOR traffic. Did I mention multi-hour delays at the airports? And also FIFA match, extra traffic coming out of the Lincoln Tunnel. Plus, there was a crash on the outbound Helix, backing things up already at least a half an hour out at the Lincoln. And then westbound Route 3 loaded from the western spur of the turnpike to Route 21. That was a crash. Inbound Lincoln is okay. Outbound Holland Tunnel, that's about a 20-25 minute delay. Eastbound LIE heaviest between the Grand Central Parkway past the Clearview, the eastbound Grand Central slow LaGuardia past the Clearview. 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
16: We get WOR Weather Channel forecast. All in all, kind of stormy at times. A flood watch till 6 a.m. Thursday. Could have some locally heavy rain that could lead to some street flooding. Have a severe thunderstorm watch much of central and south Jersey. This does not include New York City or the surrounding boroughs, but central south Jersey in a watch for some severe thunderstorms. There may be some strong storms across the entire area this evening and tonight with at least some heavy rain. Gusty winds possible too, a low of 68. I'm meteorologist Mark Thibodeau from the Weather Channel on 710 WOR.
7: Well, the Yankees fell to the Reds. They visit the Tigers tonight. The Mets dropped their series finale against Philadelphia. They'll host the Cubs tonight at Citi Field. 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Your next news at 4:30. 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I'm Liz Warner on 710 WOR.
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8: It is now 71 degrees, 5 o'clock. Good afternoon. I'm Liz Warner. A fraught, potentially messy commute in Midtown and North Jersey due to the World Cup match and bad weather in the forecast.
9: Norway and Senegal play an 8 o'clock match at MetLife Stadium, and that is prompting a number of street and lane closures in Midtown this afternoon to allow buses to take fans to the match. And New Jersey's Department of Transportation is warning of congestion on major roadways. NJ Transit has scheduled changes to accommodate fans heading to the stadium. These commuters are not thrilled.
10: Arrangements for a temporary event. I wish they had this kind of urgency for the everyday travelers that travel on New Jersey Transit.
11: I actually requested the day off.
9: Meanwhile, afternoon drivers could also be dealing with heavy rain in the forecast that could lead to flash flooding. I'm Scott Pringle, WOR News.
8: And a vigil today for the 18-year-old tourist who was killed in last week's horse-drawn carriage crash in Central Park. The gathering of advocates and lawmakers in the park honoring the teen's life and also calling for a ban on horse-drawn carriages. Meanwhile, carriage drivers undergoing fresh training today with rides in Central Park suspended until tomorrow. And music mogul and New York City native Clive Davis has passed away at the age of 94.
12: Clive Davis had been recently hospitalized for respiratory problems, his family confirming he died at his home in New York City. Davis, known for boosting the careers of Janis Joplin, Whitney Houston, Bruce Springsteen, while also helping revitalize the careers of Carlos Santana, Rod Stewart, Aretha Franklin, Davis served as the president of a number of record labels, including Columbia Records. He was inducted into the Rock and Roll Hall of Fame in 2000 as a non-performer. Jennifer Polsoni, WOR News.
8: And another New York City native passing away, former Federal Reserve Chair Alan Greenspan has passed away at the age of 100. The American economist died as a result of complications from Parkinson's. His death announced earlier today. day by his wife of nearly three decades, NBC News' Andrea Mitchell. And the U.S.-Iran peace negotiations in Switzerland, led by VP J.D. Vance, mediators say both sides have agreed to a new 60-day roadmap toward a final deal. And Secretary of Energy Chris Wright is forecasting lower gas prices ahead. He says the Strait of Hormuz is already back to normal. We get more from Gas Buddy, head of petroleum analysis, Patrick DeHaan.
13: With crude oil now down about 2.5% this morning, the weekend's activities may not lead to an increase in prices. In fact, it looks like consumers may see another, a seventh straight week of gas prices declining. But of course, there's a lot of twists and turns in this story, so that could change at a moment's notice.
8: It is now 71 degrees out, and your WOR news time is now 5:03.
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15: I'm Adrienne Watson with your WOR traffic. So we still have multi-hour delays at many of our airports. We still have New Jersey Transit Service interrupted at Penn Station because of FIFA matches before and after the game. So please keep that in mind as you travel. Outbound Brooklyn Bridge, absolutely loaded. Let's go to the BQE westbound. That is slammed from Queens Boulevard all the way down to Atlantic Avenue. Inbound side, it is stop and go from 39th and Pockets up to Queens Boulevard. Outbound Lincoln Tunnel, it's just a few minutes. Westbound 3 slow all the way to Route 21. 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
16: Here's your WOR Weather Channel forecast. All in all, kind of stormy at times. A flood watch till 6 a.m. Thursday. Could have some locally heavy rain that could lead to some street flooding. Have a severe thunderstorm watch much of central and south Jersey. This does not include New York City or the surrounding boroughs, but central south Jersey in a watch for some severe thunderstorms. There may be some strong storms across the entire area this evening and tonight with at least some heavy rain. Gusty winds possible too, a low of 68. I'm meteorologist Mark Thibodeau from the Weather Channel on 710 WOR.
8: Well, the Yankees fell to the Reds. 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World Cup, both Norway and Senegal play at MetLife tonight. It is now 5:05, next news 5:30. 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I'm Liz Warner, 710 WOR.
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0: Incredibly brave man. They were all incredibly brave. And that, I mean, look, it's just a small sample of this stuff. I've encouraged you before, go read. These guys, they declassified a lot of things, and essentially they let these guys talk now for years and years and years. These guys were not allowed to say anything. All this stuff was super classified as you could possibly get. But now they finally were far enough away from Vietnam. They finally started saying, hey, go ahead, go do it. So now they're writing books out there. They're all over the podcast thing. There's audience of podcasts where these guys are on there. Go learn about these guys. I'm telling you, it's inspiring. As for my sons, you asked about my sons. How would I feel about that? I'll actually answer that, and then we'll touch on some of this Iran nonsense. Hang on. It was always cold, no sunshine.
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5: It's 68 degrees and raining at 7:30. I'm Andrew Whitman. World Cup game in the Meadowlands tonight. That means major Manhattan traffic changes in place right now. Gonna stay that way past midnight. Horse-drawn carriages now set to return to Central Park tomorrow, days after an 18-year-old tourist was killed in a crash. Tomorrow is primary day in New York. Maybe you've seen an ad or two. Polls will be open from 6 a.m. till 9 p.m. Music mogul Clive Davis, dead at 94. Checking your WOR Weather Channel forecast, flood watch in place till 6 a.m. Tonight, strong storms could be severe in central and south Jersey, low 68. Inch of rain possible. Tomorrow, more rain and storms decreasing as the day goes on, high 76. Next news at 8, bulletins at once here on 710 WOR.
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